0: Hello, it is now 6 o'clock. Funny News on Radio 1. I am Wycliffe Sebunya. The Inspectorate of Government recovers close to 3 billion shillings in misuse of funds specifically meant for implementation of government projects. Deputy Inspector General of Government Dr. Patricia Achano-Kiria says the recovered funds were mainly from misappropriation of funds meant for government projects being conducted across the country. Okiria says this has been attained as a result of collaboration with the Office of the Auditor General, which prompts investigations, thematic audits, and special inquiries of public projects.
1: To take responsibility when it comes to monitoring, especially this framework of transparency, accountability, and anti-corruption. The IG has conducted project inspections, and we have identified a number of grievances and been able to resolve most of these grievances. Now, beyond complaint resolutions, the IG has followed up a number of issues related to misuse of project funds. And we've recovered an amount close to 3 billion, especially in projects.
0: Patricia Okiria Ochan, the Deputy Inspector General of Government. Works and Transport Minister General Katumba Wamala is upbeat the ongoing operations to restore trade order in urban areas across the country will partly reduce on the road crashes and help protect roads. General Katumba Wamala says roads have become death traps since vendors had taken over pavements, forcing pedestrians to walk from the road, which in the end causes congestion, traffic holdups, and accidents.
2: It was not making sense for us to make these roads, put walkways, put lights, and then the walkways are all tomatoes and cabbages, and then the pedestrians leave the walkway and walk on the road. Let's have an ordinary city. Let people go and trade where they're supposed to trade.
0: In the meantime, General Katumba also accuses local governments of neglecting their responsibilities of maintaining roads and have allowed garbage and dust to accumulate along urban streets. He now wants them to take immediate action and maintain roads which have cost government a lot of money.
2: I don't know whether the local authorities have any responsibilities or not. You find the roads are so dirty that even the idea of making a tarmac road to avoid dust is defeated. When a madam is washed on the road, it's there. The business people clean their garbage onto the road. These roads will not last because the drainages are going to be blocked. The local governments must have a system of maintaining these roads and ensuring that they're clean.
0: General Katumba Wamala, the Works and Transport Minister. The latest global food price index indicates that the benchmark of world food commodity prices rose in April for a third consecutive month amid elevated energy costs and disruptions caused by the conflict in the Middle East. The latest Food and Agriculture Organization price index notes that the international prices of a basket of globally traded food commodities averaged 130.7 points in April, up 1.6% from its revised March level and 2.0% higher than a year ago. The increase was further reinforced by expectations of reduced wheat plantings in 2026, with farmers shifting to less fertilizer-intensive crops amid high fertilizer prices, driven by elevated energy costs and disruptions associated with the effective closure of the Strait of Hormuz. The report notes that despite the disruptions linked to the crisis in the Strait of Hormuz, global agri-food systems continue to show resilience. Environmentalists welcome a directive by President Yoweri Museveni to transfer management of Bugoma Central Forest Reserve in Chikube District from the Ministry of Water and Environment to the Uganda Wildlife Authority in the Ministry of Tourism, Wildlife and Antiquities. Under the African Green Health Network, the actors say under the Ministry of Water and Environment, NEMA gave an investor permission to plant sugarcane on over 1,000 acres of the forest land, which would lead to the destruction of the species. The network's executive director, Robert Turiakira, also welcomes investigations as directed by the president into individuals degrading the forest whose biodiversity has been lost due to encroachment, which has an impact on the country's tourism sector and the economy. Elsewhere, U.S. President Donald Trump has dismissed Iran's response to proposals to end the war as totally unacceptable. Iran's semi-official Tasnim news agency said Tehran's proposal sent via Pakistan, which has served as a mediator, included an immediate end to the war on all fronts, a halt to a U.S. naval blockade, and guarantees of no further attacks on Iran. A ceasefire meant to facilitate talks to end the war, launched by the U.S. and Israel in February, has been largely observed despite occasional exchanges of fire. Earlier this week, Trump repeated that the war in Iran will be over quickly, but Israeli Prime Minister Benjamin Netanyahu said that Iran's stockpile of enriched uranium must be taken out before the war against Iran can be considered over. Another sports, Marcus Rashford scored a stunning free kick as Barcelona beat rivals Real Madrid 2-0 to seal their 29th La Liga title with 3 games remaining of the season. Barcelona are now 7 titles behind record winners Real after claiming Spain's top flight in back-to-back seasons. They have gone an 11-game winning run in La Liga to coast to the title and lead their rivals by an unassailable 14 points. And to the Premier League. Arsenal are a step closer to the Premier League title and left West Ham United deep in relegation trouble after a dramatic 1-0 win. Arsenal had been frustrated by the struggling Hammers earlier on. Coming up on Radio 1 is the Great Morning Show.
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0: Whitney Houston, ladies and gentlemen, welcome to the Great Morning Show on Radio 1FM 90 with John and Q, 13 minutes past 6 o'clock. I'm every woman. And it's a cover, of course, of the original song written by Ashford and Simpson and performed by Chaka Khan. And Houston's rendition actually was produced by Narada Michael Walden, no less. That's why it sounds fantastic, with additional production by David Cole and CNC Music Factory, by the way, for the soundtrack to her debut feature film, The Bodyguard 1992. Good morning, Q.
1: Good morning.
0: Mm-hmm.
1: The reason I'm quiet is because you know what you should have started with. Especially with a title like I'm Every Woman.
0: I thought of an Arabic phrase, but I just let it go. I realize it's not family friendly.
1: Where's my happy Women's Day?
0: Mother's Day. Hey, yes. By the way, congratulations.
1: Did you wish me and Wycliffe happy Mother's Day?
0: You shouldn't have left the studio. You shouldn't have. Happy Mother's Day. Belated.
1: In the spirit of being mature like I am, I won't be petty. I'll take that.
0: Oh, okay, good. I expected to see a sandal flying at me.
1: It was about to. Today I came in Sabbath.
0: Yes. And she's waving it at me, just for those of you who have no idea what's going on in the studio here. Well,
1: dedicating this one to every single mother. My God. We celebrate you in every moment, whether you're living or dead. We really do celebrate mothers.
0: I guess.
1: Belatedly, but still.
0: As much as I've forgotten to wish you a happy Mother's Day, you can see the spirit was correct. Because, I mean, starting off with I'm Every Woman, Whitney Houston. I mean, the spirit was correct.
1: You are forgiven, sir.
0: I thank you. Well, we've got more of these great songs and great memories. The Right Stuff from Vanessa Williams coming right up. And Eighth Wonder also talking about not being scared. We've got the wake-up calls and the press review, as well as the kids' corner. And speaking of the wake-up calls, this is how you go about it.
1: Now, all you have to do is send us a text. Literally, it costs you absolutely nothing. Well, some data, but still, absolutely nothing. The number is 0703090090. And you send it to our WhatsApp line. And you let us know who you'd like us to call, what message you want us to deliver to them, as well as other important aspects like who you are and why you're sending the message. But don't forget to give us their number, because sometimes sometimes in the heat of the moment and excitement, you might forget that. That's very important. Please make sure that you give us the number we can call them on.
0: Aha. Well, ladies and gentlemen, we'll also tell you what's making the headlines in the papers today. Swearing in is front and set up everybody's mind, I'm sure.
1: Absolutely.
0: You know you're going to have maybe a 3-day week max. Most likely you'll end up with, possibly 4-day, depending on how things pan out.
1: You won't get anything signed kind of week.
0: Yes.
1: It's a
0: yes.
1: Do not step into the middle of Kampala kind of week.
0: Uh-huh.
1: It's a if your work is affected by traffic, it's not your kind of week.
0: This is not your week.
1: Yeah,
0: Sit it out.
1: If you interact with government in any way, form, shape, anything.
0: Sit it out.
1: Yeah. Just count that you're on leave this week.
0: Yeah. Because it's being in the middle of the week, in a way, it just throws a spanner into the works for everybody.
1: Now, for a lot of celebrations, there's always parties. Do we expect parties this week? Inauguration parties? Do they do those things?
0: Possibly.
1: Do you have a mere?
0: I see where your mind's at. But yeah, press review. I don't want to be president. Anita Mong there. Internship exams for doctors also coming up, among other headlines, when we get to the press review proper.
1: The biggest man in Kampala being carried by a woman.
0: That
1: we'll get into that in
0: Bukit. picture.
1: It is, please. We'll get to it. Kasango says he'd like to wake up His Excellency, the President of Uganda, tomorrow. Gendo Sibulabe Wamwe.
0: Let's have a look at
1: I'm the back window. Ready to either wake someone up or go.
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0: Well, tell you what, today Kampala, Entebbe, Mukono, Hakisa and surrounding areas, especially the seat of power, Entebbe, that's where it's most likely going to rain the most, so plan accordingly. It's going to be the wettest today. Possible highest temperatures, though, still 27 degrees Celsius. And you know, Kampala, it really is a part of Africa, Uganda. Lots of sunshine, lots of rain. Great for plants to grow. And that's why, you know, we really need to be the food basket we keep preaching that we can.
1: Yes, we absolutely do.
0: Because, I mean, these are perfect conditions. And yes, by the today, intermittent showers throughout the course of the day, yet there's going to be lots of sunshine as well. So depending on how you're going about it, before, if you're going out and about in the field, please have a peek out. If you see things are beginning to gray, make sure you have an umbrella close by, because it could rain anytime. I'm not going to, but the sweetest spot, the most likely period, you could say, is between 11 and 3 p.m. for most parts, but that doesn't negate the other windows.
1: I'm bothered, sir. Mm-hmm. I don't know if it has to do with the weather and because of all the rain and all of that. Mm-hmm. But there's a story you have about fighting a crocodile. To tell someone? Hillary is coming to collect?
0: No. Okay. No,
1: explain.
0: No, it's not about fighting a crocodile. It's there's a video I saw on X, some guy was floating on some like an inflatable thing on the river, and then a crocodile comes up to him and everybody thought, oh my goodness, he's a goner. The crocodile just cuddles up next to him.
1: No
0: way.
1: Looked
0: like it was his pet crocodile. Yeah, and I said, I have a story to tell about that kind of relationship with a crocodile, and nobody would believe me, and frankly speaking, I wouldn't believe it. Yeah. If I didn't have corroborating evidence, I wouldn't believe it myself. It's the most out there story I've ever heard. I think I can only put it in a book.
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0: The Great Morning Show on Radio at FM 90 with John and Q at 25 minutes at 6 o'clock. Welcome to the show, ladies and gentlemen. Polo is... Polo says, you'll never forgive me for when I said there was no chance of rain.
1: This is what I told you. There are people who don't trust you. We've got a testimonial. Those are the people. John said, no chance of rain. And the guy went for a run.
0: Rain showed him.
1: Showed him again.
0: Good morning.
1: Said,
0: good morning.
1: Welcome, my people.
0: How are you doing? Don't worry. Every trauma comes with its PTSD. You'll be fine. With time, it will fade away into the background.
1: Absolutely, absolutely. Now, yesterday was Mother's Day. Mm-hmm. Let me ask you, what do you do every Mother's Day?
0: Well, I don't. Nothing really. Just wish people.
1: Is there any
0: particular activity?
1: Woman who stands out for you now on that day?
0: Well, yeah, my sister, my siblings, yeah. But it's not any.
1: It's like, not anything
0: special,
1: outstanding
0: activity. No, okay. Besides,
1: for example, do you ever go to Barrio side? Anything like that?
0: No, that requires an 18-hour drive.
1: I forgot. You to get to yours, you go through Kenya, Sudan, and then come back.
0: Ever since we stopped, ever since we stopped internal local flights, it's a trick. So yeah, we used to have an airfield in the district. I think it was sold. So now we can't fly. So it has to be a drive. And 18 hours, that's... it's a thing you can only do probably once a year or once every 2 years.
1: Now, I'll tell you that no man is too old for his mommy.
0: Mm-hmm.
1: No man is
0: that's
1: too
0: true.
1: Old for his
0: that's
1: mommy.
0: True.
1: When you go
0: that's
1: to page
0: true.
1: Four, you see there on the front page of Bouquet Day is that sweet picture that John was talking about. Absolutely emotional, very touching, of the Kabaka being... Kulerad. You know what
0: is,
1: means.
0: No, for,
1: you know when
0: I can tell from the context, but for those who don't know, what is that?
1: It's being cradled. It's being carried by his grandmother.
0: Yeah. Like
1: How you'd carry a child on your lap.
0: Yes.
1: Yeah. And there's a picture there of the Kabaka, who ideally is the conqueror, the champion, the land. You know what I mean? Like the biggest man in Buganda.
0: Yes.
1: The man of men.
0: Yes.
1: Husband of husbands.
0: Yes.
1: And he's being carried by his grandmother. And I think this is so sweet because it speaks to the fact that, first of all, you're not too old. Mm-hmm. There's no such thing as too old to be a mommy's boy.
0: Yeah.
1: That's so sweet.
0: Granted.
1: You could never be too old.
0: It really was. It was my best photo of the day.
1: Yeah?
0: I saw it and, day was made.
1: Day made.
0: Yeah, absolutely. I was like,
1: And so, on that note, ladies and gentlemen.
0: It is wise, however tall you are, you will still lower your head for your mother to pull your ears.
1: Absolutely, absolutely. And on that note, I received cake, so...
0: Hey!
1: Yes,
0: hey.
1: I received Mother's Day cake.
0: Hey!
1: So all of you who've been gaslighting me... calling me a bad wife, bad mother. Lies. Pure lies. Pure lies. The owners of the madness appreciate me, please. So, put on your seatbelt. Things are about to get worse.
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0: Musa, I couldn't sleep well last night due to cough and flu.
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2: MBN Lab informs the public that the following tests are available at their premises. 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
3: The management of Uganda Electricity Transmission Company, UETCL, informs the general public that it is risky and unsafe to conduct any activity under or within the Wayleaves corridor of any high voltage transmission line. These corridors measure 20 meters, 30 meters, 40 meters, and 60 meters for the 66 kV, 132 kV, 220 kV, and 400 kV respectively. Management has learned that these corridors are being encroached into by some members of the public to carry out their daily activities. These various activities include building both permanent and temporary structures, establishing car bonds, bricklaying, excavation, dumping, tipping, planting vegetation exceeding 6 feet in height, among others. Note that any person who violates the above will be prosecuted in accordance with the law. UETCL advises those intending to carry out any development activity within the vicinity of any high-voltage transmission line to seek guidance from the Wayleaves office located at Plot 10 Hannington Road or call our toll-free line 0800-277-002. UETCL, transmitting for transformation.
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7: We get into your wake-up calls. Now, remember, if you want us to wake someone special on your behalf, send through their message. That includes the name, the number, and who it's coming from. Mm-hmm. So we can let them know that you're thinking about them this morning.
6: You know, that message saying, I have a story to share about a fighting a crocodile.
7: Please tell us.
6: No. This is just another thing I remembered. I can't tell. It's too long. It's just not radio-friendly.
7: Give us a headline, sir. I feel like it's too long is your excuse to not give it to us.
6: Let me put it to you this way. I was friends with one in my childhood. Yeah. It was my only playmate.
7: What in the witchcraft is this you're talking about?
6: He was my only playmate.
7: A crocodile?
6: Yeah.
7: Like a real crocodile of kingdom Animalia.
6: Yes.
7: John, what is it?
6: As I said, if I told it, nobody would believe me.
7: What is it? Where did you dream this up?
6: No, I didn't. The thing is, I have corroborating evidence. If you had told me the story
7: from functioning members of society.
6: Yes, absolutely. And the story even has addendums updated as late as last year. Details I didn't even know.
7: John, are you okay? How many fingers am I holding up? How many fingers am I holding up to?
6: two.
7: Did somebody hit you on the head? You were friends with a crocodile.
6: But, yes. But I was also just thinking, you know, when you spoke about it and fighting, I remembered the story of one of my farm managers, actually, upcountry, who had to fight with one because, you know, crocodiles during the dry season dig caves, yeah, where they hide out from the sun in the riverbanks. So when you're walking along the riverbanks, you have to be careful because you might step on a cave that's been dug out. And obviously, especially if the crocodile has dug a bit too close to the ground, it will cave in if you step on that side. And your foot basically enters its cave. And you're going to have a tussle with it because your foot is going to become lunch or something.
7: Wow.
6: This is
7: the life you lived.
6: Yeah, I've had.
7: Yeah.
6: So just so you know, if you're ever in northern Uganda, don't walk too close to the riverbanks in the dry season. You might get a nasty surprise. Nelly had asked us to wake up Dr. Benjamin, but looks like he's asleep. Eh?
7: As doctors should be.
6: Yes,
7: you know, they're not.
6: Their shifts can be like us. Crazy. Mm. And I think he's not able to pick up the phone. I think that's it.
7: We try another one?
6: Yeah. Those are the wake up calls we had. Unless somebody's got the president's number, Kasango. We could just wish him the best of luck during his swearing in tomorrow.
7: Kasango. You have bail money. And I have a feeling you have the president's number, John. Don't you?
6: Not anymore.
7: There's a story there.
6: Yes. Not anymore.
7: Why did you have it ever? John, who are you really? No, tell me. Your secret is safe with us here on Radio 1.
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0: There's always 6 degrees of separation. You know that.
1: And you know from some angles, you don't look. From some angles, you look small, as if Randy is, as if Nyankore is small.
0: There's a photo I took once.
1: The only thing, that saves you from being there is your accent. Your English and accent are from up north.
0: Somebody once, I took a photo and the missus says, what do you look like to know Mukesh at this photo? What's wrong?
1: You'll tell us the truth.
0: Dad.
1: And you know that. During,
0: but we are one.
1: You remember these guys also went up north.
0: No. But you see, there's a book written by a lady missionary. I think in the 1800s, she was talking about the lineage of. The book was about the Baganda, but it also touched on other nations within Uganda as is. Because they hadn't really separated it as such, so they talked. There's bits about Bunyoro, and also the constitution of Ankole Kingdom, as it were, and the origin of the Bachwezi as we know it, same origins. Genetics, yeah. So really, yeah.
1: You use that to explain for us that you had the president's number.
0: No,
1: that's our explanation, and we're sticking to it.
0: But there's 6 degrees of separation. I'm sure you know somebody close to him as well. you do. And also on the front page of the monitor, I don't want to be president.
1: Anita
0: Mong, ladies and gentlemen, says, I've had section of the people out there speak. I don't want to call it rubbish, but it is rubbish. And the Honorable Anita in 2031 wants to stand for president. I want to tell Ugandans that even where I am now, I have overachieved. I didn't expect to be here. And I'm saying that in 2031. Yeah. The kind of overachievement only celebrated with a Rolls Royce.
1: Ocho?
0: Yeah, but
1: she's driving a Rolls.
0: There's a Rolls coming in.
1: Yeah, hers or for every member of parliament.
0: Yes, but then again, I know where guys are frothing at the mouth, but you have to remember that her predecessor wanted a chopper.
1: Otio, so it's basically a humble.
0: This is humble. This is humble.
1: Alternative.
0: Hey, a double R. It's small.
1: Small things like
0: small
1: this.
0: Things. It just uses normal fuel, not even aviation fuel.
1: Otio?
0: But yeah, you can see some of the people who were insinuated as to have had eyes at the big office, and their careers went tumbling down. Sam Kutesa in 2011, Amama Mbabazi in 2014, and they are saying, no, we are not going to stand. Gilbert Bukenya in 2007.
1: Anybody who has a stab at upstairs.
0: Even the former speaker, Reka Kadaga, at some point, people were having, they were making insinuations that
1: I think it's
0: that
1: just
0: was the next step, but it didn't quite work.
1: Here's
0: like
1: the
0: that.
1: Problem. The problem is that proximity to power, there's a saying, proximity to power deludes some into thinking they wield it.
0: Yes.
1: Now, a lot of these people, once they get that close to up there, they start behaving like immortals. And I think that drives most of us to think, so this person thinks they are now president or they want to become president. They start speaking back to power. I've made those mistakes before. Those are very costly mistakes. Just because you are close to power does not mean you are power.
0: You'll find out you can find out in the most shocking way.
1: Absolutely. Absolutely. In the New Vision front page is the map of what's going to be happening during the swearing-in ceremony. It's Kololo traffic advisory ongoing. And any access to Kololo grounds will be tightly controlled. Now, if you've lived in Uganda for even 2 years, when they say stay away from Kololo, it means stay away from Kampala Central.
0: Yes.
1: It's not just that small area that's affected. The knock-on effect. Everything from Acacia Avenue, Lugogo Bypass. On this side is what? Ginger Road. Yeah. On the other side is...
0: Once a major artery is closed in Kampala.
1: Yeah, yeah, yeah.
0: This knock-on effect is all ridiculous. The other minor ones are
1: steer clear.
0: If you can work from home, please do. Maybe Monday, maybe today, Tuesday and Wednesday, because I think things will start returning to normal on Thursday, frankly speaking. Also, on the front page of the Monitor today, US and Saudi Arabia, Uganda's leading sources of diaspora cash. There was also, speaking of diaspora cash, there was some $2 million that came in, I think, pretty quick. Nick Cannon's accountant, Awan Musoke, apparently liberated him of about $2 million, or at least that's the amount is said. And a word was he was Musoke, as his name is. He was making it rain, apparently, in some bars.
1: Ugandans. First with the Kazora times, still a watch, and then with the...
0: and... Okay. Mm. The,

0: good. This is good, but I'll believe it when I see it. Mm. Because, then again, I'd love to have the road contractors here. And I don't know if they'll be able to talk about this, because I think they'll feel like they'll be scoring on goals. But I think also a lot of it has to do with the government themselves not releasing money on time. And that's why they also have delays. So I think it's one of those things. Also, World Health Organization's boss, Dr. Tedros Ghebreyesus, says hantavirus fears driven by COVID trauma. So we're overreacting because of it. But I have to say, it's spectacular that it broke out on a cruise ship. If somebody wanted to do an experiment, it's a fantastic petri dish.
1: Yeah, yeah, yeah. It's controlled.
0: Mm-hmm.
1: Yeah, and you can just...
0: It's controlled. It's isolated. You have people of all age groups, so you know exactly how it affects all age groups. You have all races because, again, both gender.
1: I'll tell you what scared me. It's a perfect petri dish. Apparently, there are clips of The Simpsons
0: that
1: allude to this whole situation.
0: Even X-Files, there's an episode of X-Files. I'm telling you some of these things. Also, a cruise ship can move between different climes, from tropical to temperate. So you can even see how it develops.
1: You can try it in different environments.
0: And you can even insert your control group already vaccinated.
1: Yes, within that.
0: Yeah, within that you see how it...
1: Plus you can add or minus things. You can add people to the experiment.
0: Well done, Big Pharma. Well done, Big Pharma.
1: They are very well done. And they're not repeating the mistake they made with COVID.
0: They're not. Hey, they realize that.
1: And then at the end of the day, even the target audience, we did not catch it. We, the target audience, we survived.
0: Hey, Zimbabwe is making a mistake. They're going to adopt Uganda's university access model. It's in the monitor today.
1: Speaking of education, front page New Vision, internship exams for doctors. Medics face a mandatory pre-internship test. First of all, I think this is brilliant. Why? Because, you see, their internship is different from ours. Their internship, they're actually handling us and our lives. So I think it's important for them to have a test before they do it. Things of coming and trying, testing one, two on our lives.
0: Meanwhile,
1: so I'm all for it.
0: Entebbe Airport prepared for Museveni's swearing in of guests. That's what Uganda Civil Aviation Authority says. 35 heads of state expected to attend. And you can see all the government vehicles have been commandeered. They have been parked at MUBS as protocol vehicles.
1: I heard about that. I didn't know.
0: Yeah, they do that all the time.
1: They collect from everybody.
0: Yeah, everybody. As long as you have a swanky car, please park it.
1: And
0: we wait until after that. And that is why it's also going to be difficult to do any government business, because all those people who have parked cars have a reason not to turn up at office.
1: Yes. I have no means.
0: If somebody explains to you Uganda and you understand, they have not explained it
1: well. They have not explained it well. The success of explaining is in the failure of understanding.
0: Exactly. It's directly correlated.
1: Directly proportional. URA wins the 155.6 billion case against Bujagali Energy.
0: I'd love to get my eyes on that one.
1: You have to smell some solar. Solar is coming. BOU raid. 5 police officers charged and remanded.
0: Yeah.
1: Like you said, it's probably an inside job. Meanwhile, 2,000 Ugandans fight for 83 hospital jobs.
0: Wow. And government bets on Uganda Wildlife Authority to save degraded Bugoma Forest. I don't know if you caught that in a news bulletin, but yeah, it has been moved from Ministry of Water and Environment because NEMA are the ones who apparently gave this away, the 1,000 acres. And those officers who gave it away are now under investigation. They've moved it to Uganda Wildlife Authority. And tourism to take care of it.
1: Well, there were drills at Kololo.

0: I'm sure you've seen some trial runs. We've seen planes flying overhead.
1: They are and that
0: directly
1: meme.
0: Over your head.
1: And that meme of the guy holding a stone that enough is enough.
0: We are tired.
1: Hey, we're tired.
0: Well, the CDF has saluted security forces on discipline. And I've heard these rumors in the corridors that, hey, right now, you... Malaga just... you receive, my friend. Yeah.
1: I don't know what you guys are doing with the kids this holiday season, but Monitor is saying students use holidays to acquire new skills, and I think that's a good idea.
0: Brilliant idea right there. Meanwhile, Bugoma is now a national park.
1: You got a wildlife authority taking over.
0: Taking over.
1: On the back pages in the Monitor, it's motorsport, Patel hat-trick. What's that all about? Coming up during the sports updates at halftime.
0: All right, back pages as a crossover to Bukit Day. Historic feat. You've got the ARC winner, Karan Patel, and his navigator, on the podium at the Pearl of Africa rally that happened.
1: Right.
0: A Kenyan came and beat us in our own Pearl of Africa in bad driving.
1: That's a good way of looking at rally.
2: In today's Bukit Day.
0: We're the kings of bad driving.
2: Jeno Katumba Amala, intike kazi okumu umuzamu majene wa Jeno abalala makumi abidi zita andise. Pictures here of Jeno and Gina, Jeno Kandiko, Major Jeno Tumsime, Major Jeno Kasita, Major Jeno Chanda, and so many others.
0: That generation.
2: Tuagala.
0: Do you see what it means?
2: Generation. Dara.
0: You know what it means?
1: Ate, if you know, you know.
0: If you know, you know.
2: Okay. Abakumi ku bank enkulu basibiddwa lwa bulaga javu. And there's also jaja wa kabaka akoze muzukulu we chejo. Picture of here kabaka nga jaja wa mleze. Beautiful picture.
0: Katinawi. Chechitegeza bao nawe mulere watuke waka.
2: Ngambi jaja.
0: Anti jaja bedani. Alinda ko Muganda.
2: Okulaila kwa president.
0: Muganda jaja averani.
2: We have no time. Okulaila kwa president.
0: Didn't your grandmother used to call you her husband?
1: I know.
0: You guys don't do that?
1: I know.
0: You're odd.
1: And
2: Katikiro Maiga labudde abantu kukukaba ebizibu buli kiseera. You guys shut up. Taxes simukaga bagenda kumbaka. And also on John's page.
1: Yes.
2: Echiguru cha spice owe Jamaica.
0: Echabade rugogo.
1: You guys.
2: Hey. Like John said.
0: Let me fast quarrel.
2: It was a show for underwear, private parts, everything.
0: Let me fast quarrel a little bit. We know men like to see skin.
1: Mm-hmm.
0: But who told these Ugandan girls that you're black? No.
1: Listen, save those pictures.
0: Why do you put those
1: things?
0: They're
1: going to be very handy in 5 years' time during bride price negotiation.
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1: Aha.
0: Let me start off Kids Corner by saying Happy Mother's Day to you, Wycliffe.
1: Huh? Yes.
0: I've said this before many times. I actually admire how you are with your girls.
2: Nice.
0: So happy Mother's Day, sir.
2: Thank you.
1: He's not sure if it's a compliment.
2: Yeah, no.
1: He doesn't trust you.
2: Setting me up.
1: He doesn't trust you. Moses says, good morning, guys. Yesterday was Mother's Day, and our 12-year-old daughter, Ashley, ran a line on the family WhatsApp group. Since it's Mother's Day, run your mom's favorite line. This is what she wrote. Mm-hmm. I'll let Q read it.
0: Ezosimu njaziba jake chido.
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0: John,
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2: It is now 7 o'clock, the news on Radio 1. I am Wycliffe Segunya. The Electoral Commission begins a voter register update exercise in Kanangala District ahead of the area Woman Member of Parliament by-election. The seat fell vacant following the death of Helen Nachimoli, who died early last month during a medical operation. The Commission spokesperson Julius Muchunguzi reveals that the 3 days exercise will be conducted at the parish level across the island district. Voting is slated for 24th of June 2026.
9: The update of the National Voters Register is a requirement in the law ahead of every general election or ahead of every by-election. And the update gives an opportunity to bona fide voters that are allowed in the law to participate and vote from a particular place to come up and register as voters. Those who have never registered as voters and those who wish to transfer from one polling location to another, you must either be a resident or you must originate from the village where you want to vote from. Those who wish to make transfers will have to be approved by the LOC1 chairperson.
2: Julius Munchunguzi, spokesperson, Electoral Commission. Uganda and Democratic Republic of Congo agreed to step up joint efforts to tackle cross-border insecurity and better manage their shared natural resources. This was reached out during the 9th Joint Permanent Commission meeting in Kampala that closed last evening in State Minister for Foreign Affairs, John Malimba, says the two countries agreed to fight the Allied Democratic Forces rebel group and manage shared water bodies like Lake Albert and Edward. Malimba notes that this requires coordinated intelligence and defense operations.
10: One of the biggest bottlenecks in the market arrivals for Uganda is standards. And standards are not prescribed by the producer.
2: For his part, Congo's Foreign Affairs Minister Teresi Kaikwamba calls for sustained engagement between security agencies to address displacement and refugee concerns on both sides of the border.
11: We have had closed sessions between our different representatives of the security sector to see how do we tackle our challenges together. And I think this is a lesson for the rest of the region to look at challenges and to sit together and to be part of the solution. We have our ups and downs, we have our realities, but I think the most important is that we have the shared objective to understand that we will always be neighbors and that the best way to be neighbors is to work together towards greater peace and security. And I think this is a demonstration of it, that both countries remain committed to this shared vision and objective.
2: The Inspectorate of Government recovers close to 3 billion shillings in misuse of funds specifically meant to implement government projects. Deputy Inspector General of Government Dr. Patricia Achan Okiria says this has been attained as a result of collaboration with the Office of the Auditor General, which prompts investigations, thematic audit, and special inquiries of public projects.
12: We are supposed to take responsibility when it comes to monitoring, especially this framework of transparency, accountability, and anti-corruption. The IG has conducted project inspections, and we have identified a number of grievances and been able to resolve most of these grievances. Now, beyond complaint resolutions, the IG has followed up a number of issues related to misuse of project funds, and we've recovered an amount amount close to 3 billion, especially in projects.
2: The Works and Transport Minister Geno Katumba Wamala is upbeat the ongoing operations to restore trade order in urban areas across the country will partly reduce on road crashes and help protect the roads. Geno Katumba Wamala says roads had become death traps since vendors had taken over pavements, forcing pedestrians to walk from the road, which in the end causes congestion, traffic holds up, and accidents.
7: It was not making sense for us to make these roads, put walkways, put lights, and then the walkways are all tomatoes and cabbages, and then the pedestrians leave the walkway and walk on the road. Let's have an ordinary city. Let people go and trade where they're supposed to trade.
2: In the meantime, General Katumba also accuses local governments of neglecting their responsibilities of maintaining roads and have allowed garbage and dust to accumulate along urban streets. He now wants them to take immediate action and maintain roads, which have cost government a lot of money.
7: I don't know whether the local authorities have any responsibilities or not. You find the roads are so dirty, that even the idea of making a tarmac road to avoid dust is defeated. When a madam is washed on the road, it's there. The business people clean their garbage onto the road. These roads will not last because the drainages are going to be blocked. The local governments must have a system of maintaining these roads and ensuring that they're clean.
2: Elsewhere, President Donald Trump has dismissed Iran's response to U.S. proposals to end the war as totally unacceptable. Iran's semi-official Tasnim news agency said Tehran's proposal, sent via Pakistan, which has served as a mediator, included an immediate end to the war on all fronts, a halt to a U.S. naval blockade, and guarantees of no further attacks on Iran. A ceasefire meant to facilitate talks to end the war launched by the U.S. and Israel in February has been largely observed despite occasional exchanges of fire. Earlier this week, Trump repeated that the war in Iran will be over quickly, but Israeli Prime Minister Benjamin Netanyahu said that Iran's stockpile of enriched uranium must be taken out before the war against Iran can be considered over. And on to sports, Marcus Rashford scored a stunning free kick as Barcelona beat rivals Real Madrid 2-0 to seal their 29th La Liga title with three games remaining of the season. Barcelona are now seven titles behind record winners Real after claiming Spain's top flight in back-to-back seasons. They have gone on an 11-game winning run in La Liga to coast to the title and lead their rivals by an unassailable 14 points. Barcelona's imperious home form has helped them to the title, as this was their 18th victory from 18 games in front of their own fans. And onto the Premier League, Arsenal moved to a step closer to the Premier League title and left West Ham United deep in relegation trouble after a dramatic 1-0 win at London Stadium. The victory puts Arsenal 5 points ahead of Manchester City, who have a game in hand. The Great Morning Show with John and Q continues.
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1: Dear Heishi, I'm in finance and at a crossroads. I've been pushing for a pay rise and a promotion for about 3 years, but they kept telling me there's a path for you into upper management, and I got tired of waiting. So I just started applying, especially to our competition, and one offered me the opportunity with double the pay and favorable perks and a pathway to grow. I handed in my resignation, and now the company that I currently work for has come back with a counter offer three times what they're giving me with the perks and career path I've been asking for the last 3 years, the one for which they kept tossing me up and down. What do you recommend I do? Which offer should I go for? Please advise. Not every day relationships. Eh?
2: Well, the numbers to call.
1: Sometimes you have corporate problems.
2: And today is being a Monday. It's perfect. 0707 90 90 97 and 0774 076 394, and WhatsApp is 0703 090 090. What should you go for? Stay or move? Hello. Hello. Hello. Hello.
3: Hello. Good morning, Bediwa.
2: Good morning, Joy. Good morning, how
3: are you? Mother's Day. Happy Mother's Day.
1: Thank you. And to you, too.
3: Okay, thank you. Now, whatever you know, it's better than the end you don't know. You don't know the other side's characters, how they handle, how the boss will behave. But here, at least you have known, they shout at you. They collect your reports, they do what. Yeah, you better stay home. Other than going there within only 3 months, the stress will be too much. Then you say, let me go back to the other side. Don't have all the chicken. Please, I advise you to stay where you are. Good day.
2: Okay.
1: Thank you, Joy.
2: I have to.
1: Solid, eh?
2: Yeah. Hello?
4: Good morning, John and Jude.
2: Good morning. How are you?
4: I'm okay. Emma here.
2: Yes, Emma.
4: Now, you know, John wants to be a pastress all the time. This devil has not seen your value for the last 3 years. You've been asking for the promo. Now, this devil realizes that the angel Gabriel or angel whatever has come to pick you up, and he remembers that you're now what wife? No. What guarantees do you have that these guys that have given you a threefold increment are going to maintain this status quo when you get there? They've not seen your value for the last 3 years you've been pleading. Then they realize that they're going to the competition. So what if they had not known that you're going to the competition? No, guys, let's stop being short-sighted. It's about your worth. Your competition, they've seen what your value is. By the time these guys are tripling your salary threefold, now they knew that you were valuable, but they never took you seriously. It's a culture in many of these Ugandan corporate companies here. You get to run when at your point of exit, that's when they get to realize that you're valuable. Let me give you a short story. I have a friend of mine. He used to work for one of the conglomerates here. There's a company that does so many things. He was a small guy. He was at 1.3 million for 11 years. But he was this one team that could coordinate over 11 departments. The guy, the same story, he asked for an increment for 11 years. This guy kept him at 1.3. Then another company, not even in the competition, came and offered him 5 mil. The CEO of the company where he was working came and offered him 8 mil. And they told him, you can take any role that you wish to have. But this guy sat down and he was like, no. If for 11 years these guys did not see my worthiness, now they claim to be seeing this. No, chief, if I were you, stick to your resignation. We all venture into new places. It's not that the angel, you know, don't. Sometimes the angel you know is better than the devil you're sitting with. chief, just run. Please go to a place where you will start afresh. Even in a new space, it's better. Guys, stop sticking to one place as if you're a witch.
2: Hello?
5: Good morning, General.
2: Good morning. How are you?
5: Michael here.
2: Yes.
5: In the corporate world, most especially in employment, if you have put your resignation to the boss, even if he or she says that I'm giving your salary 4 times, please go. Because the boss is not giving you that money because he has sat down and considered himself or has considered you worth that money. He has sat down and realized that what you bring on the table is only important to himself or herself. If that company wanted to pay her that money, they would have done long time ago. 3 years is a lot of time to sit in a company which knows your worth and does not increase your payment. They only come when a competitor has taken you. In most especially people who are in finances, you don't need to be stagnant in one company because of payment. You need to go to another company and see the systems they use. You need to go into another company and see how they treat their employers. Even I can assure you that even if you go to the computer who is paying 3 times the salary, this person already knows his worth. Even after 4 years, he can come back to these people and they will still give her that money. But for this time, when she has already put her resignation, let her go. Staying in that company, it may even cause her problems. Because they can give you that 3 times salary after knowing that you have now left the other job where you were offered the double. They look for the means to terminate you. What she can do, let her go. I thank you.
2: Okay, thank you.
1: Right. We're Hello? Perfectly torn down the middle.
6: John, I'm here. Good morning.
2: Good morning. How are you?
6: Fine, thank you. Alex, yeah.
2: Yes, yes, we
1: yes,
2: can
1: we
2: hear
1: can
2: you.
1: Hear you.
6: Yeah, let her move on to the new role. Mm-hmm. Now, imagine he has been requesting for the increment for the last 3 years. These guys are paying, maybe they are doing a pension for the company. And they imagine how much I've saved from that little salary I've been earning. It's very little. And now that he's going, they are saying, no, please, you run for your life. And I'm sure, like they say, change is the purpose of life.
1: Mm.
6: You never know what you will find there. But don't stay, because most corporate companies do so. They realize when you're leaving. But I propose you just chill, go to your new company, whether they are giving you less, what they are giving you now, they are going to offer you, but go to a new company, start afresh. Thank you.
2: Okay, thank you.
1: Well,
2: start afresh, stay.
1: We're certainly torn in this one.
2: Louis says, you know what, go for the new offer. You've served your time at the company, it's time to move on. Also good for career progression to move. 3 years of being taken for granted and only offered because someone came in. It's like the girl who says no until you've moved on.
1: Women still had to catch a stray.
2: They had to catch a stray. Well done, Louis. Hello?
7: Hello?
2: Yes, good morning.
7: Good morning, John.
1: Good yes. morning.
7: Jenny, yeah?
2: Yes.
7: There is a song I have this if you have decided, let us not stand back. The moment you stand back, you go to hell. The only thing is, let us continue with a new job and keep on moving.
2: Mm-hmm.
7: Because the moment you stand back, that is when the problem will start. Thank you.
2: Oh, okay. Thank you.
1: It's become a battle of heaven and hell today.
2: Uh-huh. Hello?
8: You guys.
2: Yes.
8: No one is defending me. But let me tell you something. I have a friend who got a job and resigned where she was working. Within 3 months, he had to come back. Why? The other side was too hot. I know it is only the men who are saying, you go. But there's no net. We are not looking where she's going. How is she going to work? And by the time you realize that the other side is more worse than this side, what are you going to do? If I'm the one who said where you have resided, I will not employ. But most people go back and they welcome them. And I think I tell the companies, when somebody has resigned, when she comes back, don't give her a job.
2: Okay.
1: She has a valid point, guys.
2: She does.
1: Transition is not easy.
2: She does.
1: Transition is really not easy.
2: She does. It's let's look at the messages. Joseph says, I advise you to move on to the one who's giving you twice your pay. Be careful with your current employer. Why did they take this long and react only after being considered by another? It may be a trick to affect you and the one who pays you after twice. The one who pays you twice. Yeah, your current employer is souring, and they'll get a cheaper option with time to finally get rid of you. So be warned.
1: Agreed. Yes. And I'll tell you the truth. Most employers are looking for, how do I pay the least?
2: Yes.
1: And get the most value. And so it's not even about bad manners. They're just, all of them are like that. That's capitalism, guys.
2: Barbarism. Bill says,
1: barbarism, indeed.
2: The lady must not wait. Let her move on. She also needs to think about a consultancy to solve all the competitions. Yeah. Mm. The mother company was really not appreciative. That's a middle ground.
1: That's a good middle ground.
2: Both
1: it gives
2: class
1: a bigger future.
2: And a big, yes.
1: Although most of these have conflict of interest clauses. Eh?
2: Yeah, true.
1: We've got Daniel, who says, once they've taken you seriously, always to be taken you seriously by that party. Don't accept to stay. Like the other guy, if the other guy has taken you seriously, he will always take you seriously. James is in a similar situation, and says, I once told him that if you drop your shorts and hurriedly pick them up again, you leave everyone wondering what they saw. Better leave
2: the shorts down.
1: The shorts down.
2: Hey, they
1: so
2: see
1: to
2: proper.
1: Make sure they know what they see. Guys, Molly says, take on the new job, please.
2: James.
1: Danny Consults says, Danny says, been there, done that. That common practice in about 90% of companies that I know. And the reason is huge OPEX must be justified. Mm. OPEX is operational expenditures.
2: Yeah.
1: And the person pushing for this needs a strong reason for it to be approved. If this is the first time that your company is offering you the perks, good for it. You don't want to go through the rigors of transition. If you get another opportunity in future, don't think twice, leave. Else, this will be seen as your pay rise strategy.
2: That's
1: how I was able to quadruple my pay in 5 years.
2: Nice.
1: Like, they'll think that every time you say, I'm resigning, you're just looking for a pay rise. So the next one you get, you better be serious about and leave. Sylvia says, let her move if the other company is credible. Most times, employers get wary with employees who spend a long time with them and become unappreciative of their services, taking them for granted. She should read the room and just leave. She'll make it if she has the qualifications and experience. These people will keep her and then dump her later on. Let me tell you, all companies are toxic.
2: Mm-hmm.
1: The levels of toxicity are what differ, and I'll get into this in detail. But for now, Raymond says, let her move. I've been in that situation. In fact, they increased all department members, and I was told that I'm still too young to earn the money as stated in the company's financial manual. I resigned that very day. I don't know why finance departments are like that. The proximity to power, eh? Just because they are controlling the boss's money, they think they are the owners of the boss's money. I'm not attacking any finance department, guys, please. Eleanor says, so don't take the offer because they're probably going to drop you back in like 6 months. So you take the new offer and let them regret. Dr. Muevesa says, it's obvious that your workplace has no goodwill towards you and your human resource growth. Growth is what would have brought you the higher pay and perks that you're looking for. They only relented when they feared to lose you. And also, your relationship with your old workplace is going to be spoilt by that resignation if you stay. And they are going to look at you with suspicion going forward. They really don't value you, or they knew your value but chose to sit on you. I advise you negotiate the best terms with the new company and you move. and keep moving until you reach where you want to be. All the best.
2: All right.
1: Mario says, I've been through the same.
2: I pleaded for career growth for 8 years and I kept getting empty promises. Then I was headhunted and I was given 8 million in as earning 3. When I resigned, my company made a counteroffer of 9. I cancelled the resignation after the MD personally called me and made the counteroffer. After I didn't go, they also withdrew the counteroffer. So please, go to the new offer. Forget the triple offer. Can you imagine? What kind of uncouthness is that? It's pretty classless.
1: Absolutely classless. I know a job that made me leave... That made me leave a four million shillings pay,
2: mm-hmm.
1: and then once I got in, they offered 500k. Can you imagine? The beauty is where I had been working before, they had valued me and they had told me go there.
2: Mm.
1: We know those people are shady. Mm. If the opportunity is good, go make money. Mm. If it's trash,
2: just come back.
1: That's why you see in Buganda they say wo vota yombe otedoku. They just said, just come back. We know them and they're trash offers.
2: Mm, yeah.
1: And let me tell you, I've also gotten a job where they offered me 6 times what I was earning.
2: Mm.
1: And I ended up with 6 times the toxicity.
2: Hey.
1: Mm. Like I earned that money in toxicity.
2: Hey.
1: Ay, ay, ay, ay, ay.
2: Listen.
1: If that was 6 years of your life, you can take back. Six times the toxicity.
2: Dan so
1: money
2: says,
1: isn't everything.
2: Mm, yeah. Dan says, move on, don't stay. Staying at the current job is like sending in a lunchtime request. And then Bella says, Elvis will play this for you at 6 p.m. Kumba, you have to be waiting all afternoon. I'm going to forward this to the work WhatsApp group. Guaranteed, Dan.
1: Yeah, we
2: have to. It says, you'll be the first to be sacked when the company is struggling. And they'll say your wage bill is eating into their profits.
1: And once you're sacked, it's hard to get another job. Although I do also recognize one of the things I think we need to learn as people is can we stop getting emotional, please, guys? Workplace is the workplace. Stop getting emotional and thinking this is now your judge's house. This is now where you stop expecting anything. People out here are looking for how to reduce the cost as much as possible and increase their own profit.
2: Yeah. Because that works for their bonuses as well. You need to also understand where the top dogs.
1: Peter is dedicating you a Simo Genze. Mm. Please leave immediately, is what he says. Wasa says, get the new company to match the offer of your old employer. Mm. If the companies are multinationals and not mommy and daddy companies, you can stay. Like if they're structured. Eh?
2: Mm.
1: Julia says that lady should quickly take up this new offer. Her current employer is tricking her with a bait of matching the salary, but the trust, respect, and confidence is tainted. If they couldn't realize your value on their own, don't let down your conscience to leave. I have personal experience where I turned down offers and served my company, a top bank, in a senior position for 11 years until I departed in humiliation, as if I had never had any value to the company. Don't be duped. And this is what I'm saying.
2: Yeah.
1: A lot of companies, thank you for sharing that, Julius. A lot of companies... they don't know you like that. Like, you're not...
2: Mm-hmm.
1: Stop treating companies like your tight buddies, guys. They will make a profit if it means selling your...
2: professional and make decisions in your best interest.
1: Mm.
2: Let her go to the new place and have a new exposure and experience. We need the money, but sometimes there's more to life than the money.
1: Absolutely. Yeah. Alex says, transition is not easy, but still, I will recommend that she moves on.
2: Mm-hmm.
1: Whatever challenges she will see, she will learn how to handle. I mean, this is how growth happens, no?
2: Yeah.
1: I'll tell you an example. There was a board meeting that I was sitting in, and an HR, one of the girls who was working for the company had left.
2: Mm-hmm.
1: I think after a lot of pressures and had chosen to leave. So in giving his report, he mentioned the people who had left and their positions, and then he says, good riddance.
2: Oh, wow.
1: And one of the board members, and this is what made me realize, now I see why they are board members. Mm. Mm. Their wisdom far surpasses some of these nonsense people of ours.
2: Mm.
1: And the board member said, what's her portfolio? Like, how much money has she brought in? This much. Where did she go after here? She went here. Has she brought business after that? Yes, she has. How do you say that losing such a person is a good is good riddance? Like, do you have break? Hey, they tore him a new one, my friend. And I was there like...
2: The size of China.
1: Wait. Because this guy is always giving us... I was like, yeah. A lot of these people are shallow. Honestly, they are very shallow. They first of all, one of the things that happens at workplaces is something called billboarding, where there are people who make noise.
2: They like
1: to
2: be
1: visible.
2: Seen.
1: And the leadership is too blind to see who is doing the actual work.
2: It's a common thing. It's like it's a cognitive bias, really.
1: You know what I mean?
2: The busybodies usually catch all their
1: attention. They're busy. They're loud. They're all over
2: you
1: the place.
2: You see how feces attract flies. It's the same thing. It's the same thing. You think just because you see the lives, you think but really, they're good at stinking.
1: But the problem is not those ones who are good at making noise. For them, they're trying to be seen.
2: Yeah.
1: The problem is the blindness.
2: That's their toolkit. Yeah.
1: The blindness of the leadership and the lack of discernment of leadership.
2: Yeah.
1: To be able to identify who's doing the actual work.
2: Anyways, Livia says before you know it, you will be told how you paid highly. Can I share the resignation template?
1: I thank you, please.
2: Livia's gone one step forward. And Maggie says, get that salary to negotiate with them to level your pay to what your current employer is offering and move on. On that note, we'll close Radio 1 Hishi. I think you've gotten...
1: We've already received the resignation template already, so if we might as well close.
2: Yeah. At this point, really. If you've got any issues you're trying to cope with, though, send us your issues on WhatsApp on 0703-090-090.
1: And in everything, make sure all aspects are documented.
2: Yeah. And Bill says, the new word for me is billboarding. I'm seeing it where I work.

0: Ms. David Kalwanga. From 2 p.m. to 6:30 p.m., Honorable Lule Eria Eric to Honorable Nambeshe John Baptist. Friday, 15th May 2026, from 8 a.m. to 1:30 p.m., Honorable Namboze Teddy to Honorable Polot Patrick. 2 p.m. to 6:30 p.m., Honorable Polot Okwalinga Simon Peter to Honorable Zawede Victorious. Please note that each member elect of parliament is requested to collect his or her invitation card, program booklet, and biodata form from the office of the clerk on Monday 4th and Tuesday 5th May 2026 between 9 a.m. and 5 p.m. Please carry along your national ID. Filled in biodata forms may be returned to room 112, first floor, south wing, or handed in at a registration desk on the day of the swearing in. Each member elect of parliament is requested to follow the schedule above and advised to keep time. Each member elect of parliament shall be accompanied by three people only. Lastly, each member elect of parliament with disabilities shall be granted one additional person as an aide.
1: This is Halftime.
2: Sports. Action.
3: The Uganda National Secondary School's post-primary boys football tournament is commencing today at Lira Town Council, Town College, my bad. The tournament will run at least for 10 days, and police in the area has already assured maximum security to the learners participating in the tournament. Only today, before the official opening, which is taking place tomorrow, 32 games will be played at different venues. Budo SS are the defending champions of the tournament, and they've won it three times in 2009, 2018, and last year, 2025.
4: And it was a dramatic Sunday yesterday in the Finance Trust Women's Super League as Kawempe Muslim Ladies failed to capitalize on a slip-up by the table leaders, the She Corporates. And although the She Corporates lost 1-0 away to Uganda Matters at Ruaga, Kawempe Muslim Ladies also dropped points at a 1-1 draw away to Kampala Queens. So it means that She Corporates actually remain top of the log with 50 points from 21 games, just 1 point above Kawempe Muslim. The final match day of the Finance Trust Bank Women's Super League is going to be played this Sunday, the 17th of May. The She Corporates hosting the She Maroons at Njeru, and Kawempe Muslim Ladies hosting the already relegated Oldila High School at Kawempe. And in motorsports,
3: Kenya's Karan Patel emerged champion of the 2026 Pearl of Africa Rally after covering the 201-kilometer competitive distance in the 2 hours and 3 minutes. His Kenyan counterpart, Saman Vohra, who led day one, arrived 1 minute later to settle for second place ahead of Uganda's Yassin Nasa, who finished 5 minutes behind the winner. Meanwhile, Godfrey Kaguta Aine, also known as Sodo, won the National Rally Championship category after emerging seventh overall and first in the local category.
4: Strange one.
3: Keep moving, sir. Keep moving.
4: Gene sent me a message, said all the drones are full. They have been fueled up.
3: They are set aside for,
4: for this week. Spanish La Liga.
5: So where does Gene work?
4: Barcelona beat rivals Real Madrid to seal that.
3: Gin is our one phone call for Bond.
5: No gamba no.
4: Barcelona beat rivals Real Madrid to seal their 29th La Liga title with 3 games remaining of the season, and Barcelona now 7 titles behind record winners Real after claiming Spain's top flight in back-to-back seasons. They went on an 11-game winning run to coast to the title and lead their rivals by an unassailable 14 points. In the English Premier League, though, Arsenal, the Elephants, have made one step closer to the title as Leandro Trossard's 83rd-minute goal was enough to give Arsenal a dramatic 1-0 win as West Ham United were denied a stoppage-time equaliser by VAR at the London Stadium. Mm-hmm. And, yesterday also Burnley and Aston Villa played out to a 2-2 draw. Crystal Palace played out to a 2-2 draw with Everton as well. Nottingham Forest and Newcastle United, a 1-1 draw. Everybody's drawing now. And today, Spurs are going to be fighting for dear life, taking on Leeds United at 10 p.m. That's it for sport for now. More sport on Drive with Elvis.

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1: Electoral Commission begins voter register update in Kalangala district ahead of the woman MP by-election. Uganda and the DRC agreed to step up joint efforts to tackle cross-border insecurity and better manage shared natural resources. The Inspectorate of Government recovers close to 3 billion shillings in misuse of project funds. And President Donald Trump dismisses Iran's response to U.S. proposals to end the war as totally unacceptable. The details at 8 o'clock.
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0: toward the QB roundabout, entering the Sutton Entebbe Road. Still, the traffic frustrations are from the Namasol Road or Amala Road Junction, reaching the QB roundabout. Coming from Makindi on Mobutu Road, delays there are close to 7 minutes. The rest are heading out on Queen's Lane, Katwe Road, given coming from Deva side, looking at under 2 minutes. Queen's Lane coming toward the Clock Tower Junction, bumper to bumper, right from the Katwe exit. From that point up to the former ShopRite, it's registering over 10 minutes. And from Sambia, traffic is slow moving from Tutalena, is Clock Tower service station, up to the Clock Tower traffic lights. Katwe Road 2, not looking pretty. Movement from the Kabaka Mutesa roundabout up to the Clock Tower Junction is bumper to bumper. Mkwana Road heading toward the Jinja Road. Bumper to bumper movement is from the Press House Road, reaching the access road of the Mkwana Road roundabout. Traffic coming from Naluko Longo side on the A Street, where it could stretch up to 6-7 minutes. And then the Jinja Road coming into the city. Traffic queues are from UMI or around the First Street, coming up to the Electoral Commission offices. That's the part. Club Nakawa Market looks fine. It's Spear Motors Nakawa. That is bumper to bumper. And that's the part now from City Oil Nakawa, reaching the Tinder stretcher, the old traffic, so the Tinder stretcher traffic. Shambo Go Banda. Looking good. Satellite traffic, we'll get it out of the city. Traffic is from now Felix Wegler up to the Splendid Supermarket. Those coming in, the traffic queues are between Watute Church Wegler and the Nambole Road Junction. Chiwanga Namave are good. Mukono area looks fine too. Nadia is still okay, same through Nigeria. And Tinda traffic, right, it's coming from Nakawa or Kisasi, almost up to 4 minutes. Around Hadwan Tinda, delays are almost five, especially around coming in from Magambo, that is Kisasi. Moving into the city, Bukoto Kabira Country Club, light traffic. Kabocha Market, the same. Mawanda Road is still okay, same on John Babiha. Cheba Ando looks fine. Gayaza Road Kaleri Market, inbound the count is within 3 minutes, but why is it more than 10 minutes moving up from the Kawempe Police Station up to the Northern Bypass for inbound traffic. Wande Gabina Issa Road, long queues of traffic still, and in her area up to Shomlago. And Bumbo Road, it's still from Deputy Bank Wanega up to Wanega Junction, slow movement. Makere Hill moving in on Machrebe. Movement of traffic on Hoima Road at Nanklabia is slow from the Pride Bank, Nanklabia up to the Nanklabia traffic lights. Mokesa, between traffic stops, Kasumi the same, Lobigi looks fine. Masaka Road, Chengira, Trading Center, slow movement coming in. It's still between the Equity Bank Chengira and Orange City Chengira. Blenga Trading Center looks good, no worries there. And Blenga is somewhere along the market, but less than 5 minutes. Blenga Market is the one that looks fine coming in and leaving this city. Alan, the traffic interviews in FM90 Radio 1.
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1: 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Now, if you're struggling with allergies, flu, itchy or running nose, difficulty in breathing, choose Jenna Flu. It's a natural herbal remedy from Jenna Herbals, who are the manufacturers of Covidex. Jenna Flu helps you clear nasal passages and gives you relief from allergies of airways. That's anything in your respiratory tract. Jenna Flu contains medicinal plants that activate, phytochemicals that can help you, one, fight against infections of the respiratory tract, to reduce inflammation and manage allergic reactions. Jenna Flu is non-drowsy and safe for both adults and children above 2 years old. And remember that Jenna Flu is approved by the National Drug Authority and is available in all pharmacies and drug shops near you. Jenna Flu is a product from Jenna Herbals. If symptoms persist, seek medical advice.
0: Well, in the next hour, ladies and gentlemen, we'll play for our number one song on this day in history. We've got traffic, we've got weather, we've got talkback. And on talkback, we don't have a business report, but like we usually do on Monday, it's business related. Mm. And government is revealing that it's finalizing plans to liberalize the aviation sector in a bid to strengthen and ensure better service delivery. And the Director General of Uganda Civil Aviation Authority, Fred Wamesigi, says this is part of broad efforts to integrate into Africa's single air transport market. Now, we have over 35 heads of states flying in. We have AFCON and all these other things. We are all pivoting to try and become a huge tourist destination, and this is important. President the other time said, where are you guys going? He only cares about aviation fuel. Yeah, we're going to be discussing this on Talkback. Your two cents about the aviation sector, the future of it, and of course, what you'd like to see put into play. Your comments in the next hour, I'll give you a chance to call in.

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3: It is the news briefs on Radio 1. I am Wycliffe Sebunya. The Electoral Commission begins a voter register update exercise in Kalangala District ahead of the area Woman Member of Parliament by-election. Now, the seat fell vacant following death of Helen Nachimoli, who died early last month during a medical operation. The commission spokesperson Julius Muchunguzi tells Radio 1 that the 3 days exercise will be conducted at the parish level across the island district. Now, voting will be held on the 24th of June 2026. Uganda and the Democratic Republic of Congo agreed to step up joint efforts to tackle cross-border insecurity and better manage shared natural resources. This was reached out during the 9th Joint Permanent Commission meeting that was closed last evening in Kampala. State Minister for Foreign Affairs, John Malimba, says the two countries agreed to fight the Allied Democratic Forces rebel group and manage shared water bodies like Lake Edward and Albert. Malimba notes that this requires coordinated intelligence and defense operations. The Inspectorate of Government recovers close to Patricia Achano-Kiria, says this has been attained as a result of collaboration with the Office of the Auditor General, which prompts investigations, thematic audit, and special inquiries of public projects. The Works and Transport Minister, General Katumba Amala, is upbeat the ongoing operations to restore trade order in urban areas across the country will partly reduce on road crashes and help protect the roads. General Katumba Amala says roads had become death traps since vendors had taken over pavements, forcing pedestrians to walk from the road, which in the end causes congestion, traffic holdups, and accidents. In the meantime, General Katumba also accuses local governments of neglecting their responsibilities of maintaining roads and have allowed garbage and dust to accumulate along the urban streets. He now wants them to take immediate action and maintain roads which have cost government a lot of money. Elsewhere, President Donald Trump has dismissed Iran's response to U.S. proposals to end the war as totally unacceptable. Iran's semi-official Tasnim news agency said Tehran's proposal sent via Pakistan, which has served as a mediator, included an immediate end to the war on all fronts, a halt to U.S. naval blockade, and guarantees of no further attacks on Iran. A ceasefire meant to facilitate talks to end the war, launched by the U.S. and Israel in February, has been largely observed despite occasional exchanges of fire. The Great Morning with John and Q continues.

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2: 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Great morning.

0: She's so fresh. Fresh is the title of the song. Was my friend with mother tongue interference. Let me get it right.
1: Flesh.
0: She fresh or fresh? Good morning, Davi. And it's 8 o'clock. This is a great morning show on Radio
1: NFM 90. You came with guns to a knife fight. There was no need for that.
0: John and Q here, and Kool and the Gang off the Emergency album 1984. And the slang, of course, the slang term fresh, meaning remarkably cool. Of course, also a double entendre on the fact that Kool and the Gang, if you see what they did there. Yes, it was gaining traction at the time. And actually, the earliest use of the word fresh to mean cool was 1981 with Grandmaster Flash and the Furious Fives. It's Nasty. Genius of Love, if you know that song. So it was really, they included it in this and they pulled off a massive hit. It was a big hit in the summer of 1985, this one, and topped the R&B charts. And of course, these guys were always in tune with what was hip at the time, as much as it was singing soul. And it was fantastic stuff. One of the three big hits, actually, from Kool and the Gang's Emergency album, alongside Misled. And in a way, they sound the same, Misled and this one. And as well as Cherish, of course, the ballad. So
1: Cherish is actually one of my favorite.
0: Yes, not a ballad, but more. It's also, mid to up tempo. But fantastic music they had.
1: And they actually had a couple of hits just before the lead singer went solo.
0: Yes.
1: But are they back now? Officially, it was just for performance because I think they came to Uganda a few years ago.
0: Yeah, but it wasn't with JT. JT wasn't leading that one.
1: Yeah. Was he a part of the team that came?
0: No, he wasn't. I can't even remember that concert. I don't think I attended.
1: Kololo. That's what I can tell you. It was at Kololo because I remember I used it sort of as a. To give back to my mother and one of my other,
0: Well,
1: money well spent.
0: For the other events that are marked on this day in history, we'll have to go to 1971. As opposition to Amin widens on the African continent, it's announced in Lusaka, Zambia, that the venue for the next OAU Heads of States and Governments Summit meeting will be held in Addis Ababa, not Kampala, as had been decided in September 1970. Of course, Lusaka was one of those places that was very friendly to Milton Obote. And in fact, he spent quite a bit of time in exile there.
1: Although I think this was mostly because of just the way he used to behave that was very scary, because people were like, "Hey, this, first of all, do you want to endorse a coup president?
0: By
1: putting this meeting in his country is basically
0: endorsing. You're endorsing him.
1: But also he had started funny things. He used to threaten people and all sorts of weird things. And people were just like, wires.
0: he caught a lot of flack for some of the stuff that actually wasn't responsible for, frankly speaking. But anyways...
1: I see which side you are, sir.
0: No, I have... No, I appreciate the difficulty in the country at the time and the people who are actually responsible for it. Unfortunately, they're still around. Also on this day...
1: Let me peep outside this.
0: And on this day in 1983, a DP member of parliament, Ponciano Mulema, reacting to President Obote's communication from the chair on the 29th of March, said in parliament that the government should resign if it cannot provide security for the population. And
1: was this a direct jab at
0: things were quite tricky at the time. Also, in 1997 on this day, Deep Blue, a chess-playing supercomputer, defeated Garry Kasparov in the last game of the rematch, becoming the first computer to beat a world champion chess player in a classic match format.
1: And it was at this point that we decided to remove the chip.
0: Yes.
1: And keep it.
0: Yes.
1: World domination had started looking very practical. Do you think computers are going to take over the world? Or AI, or any form of alternative intelligence?
0: I am I'm frankly scared of where we're going because it's a whole new world. I'm not even sure how it's going to work out. I don't think anybody knows how it's going to work out. Nobody can anticipate that. Maybe we should ask AI how it's going to work out. But somebody has to engineer that prompt. Mm. But it's scary stuff. People's careers are just disappearing overnight. I hate that I'm part of it in a way because there are people I do not hire anymore
1: because of the ease with which
0: AI is helping me sort out these things, and I do not have to rely on third parties who are slow at, because they're human beings. They're going to give you a time frame. This thing is going to spit out what I needed to do
1: when you need it.
0: In 5-10 minutes, and my work's done. It's compressing a week's work.
1: Honestly,
0: into
1: the efficiency
0: hours. It's crazy.
1: Is so easy to work with.
0: Yeah, and yet at the same time, that means I'm not employing people like I used to to do this kind of stuff for me.
1: I'm guilty of this as well.
0: Yes, I'm very conflicted.
1: Although, but I think if you're being replaced by AI, you've done nothing to make yourself relevant to that extent where AI can't replace you. And I know for some people it's inevitable, but
0: it's a tough new world we're heading into. Guys, in the next 2 to 3 years, the leaps and bounds with which that sector is growing, I'm telling you. Anyways,
1: we're not ready,
0: we're not ready for this. Today is World Ego Awareness Day.
1: Ego as in
0: ego. Ego is not your amigo, yes. That ego. Keep it in check.
1: Tapa man near you?
0: No. It's good for them. Without it, they cannot do the things. It's part of their
1: programming. All of self-preservation is ingrained in the ego.
0: Yes,
1: is that what you're trying to say?
0: Yes, and doing things, believing in themselves to achieve things. You need ego. Without it, you're clipped.
1: You realize that there's a reason why there's that saying, ego is not your amigo.
0: Yes, but it's the same thing. It's the same foolishness. That's why I said, let a man go and hunt. If he kills the elephant, his problems are solved. If the elephant kills him, his problems are solved. But ego has to be there. It's the only way he's going to think that he can take down an elephant. Sometimes it's clever, sometimes it's plain foolish. And today,
1: and like you said last time, men need a little foolishness.
0: Yeah. Today is also National Women's Checkup Day. It's the Monday following Mother's Day. And also,
1: health checkups?
0: Yeah, health checkups for women.
1: Okay.
0: Eat what you want today. that's just the events, some of the events that are marked on this day in history.
2: 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Great morning.
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0: Well, it's got to be a mixed bag of conditions, in the sense that, yes, there's a possibility of temperatures climbing as high as 27 degrees Celsius, but also in there, in fact, it feels like it might be one of those days where a leopard or an elephant might be giving birth.
1: Sunshine, rain
0: might even happen simultaneously. The window of opportunity stays open throughout the course of the day. As I said, tricky conditions today, it's hard to call. But if there's going to be a likely chance of showers, especially in Entebbe, it's between 11 and 3 p.m. Weather forecast on Radio 1 FM 90 returns in the next hour. 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
0: Yes, it's time for our traffic team. Alan, I know. Alan, actually flying solo today, to let us know what's happening on the streets. If you've got anything traffic-related you'd like to share with us, please do let us know. And as if you didn't know, there's a traffic advisory going around. Stay clear of Kololo, if you can.
1: You're not in Aria.
0: Yeah, if you're not in Aria, please don't even come to Kampala. Just work from home. You can never tell how these guys are going to behave. Guys are painting the road all night. It's crazy. All hands on deck trying to make the city look nice.
1: Ahead of visitors.
0: Yes, I'm telling you. So, and you know what that means here in Uganda?
1: The visitors come.
0: They give you the meat to the visitors. They give the mattress to the visitors. So, if you can avoid it,
1: Stay at home.
0: Alan, what's up, Chief?
3: Just slow movement both directions between Stanbic Bank Chireka and the Chireka Police Station. In Boyegede out to the city traffic, two covers from PLX Boyegede up to the Nambole Road Junction. And then the section between the Nambole Road Junction and Kazinga, both directions, slow movement of traffic. The Namave looks fine though. Chiwanga, okay, set light traffic to the Mokono. Just a few cars. Nadia side looking fine as well. Same through Nigeria, smooth flow of traffic. Coming from Chambu, we've been heading that direction. No worries at all. Until that traffic, it's all coming from Natsas, especially. We'll wait for up to 6 minutes, but the rest looking at under 3 minutes. Around the Hadwan Tinder, one getting in through Magambo Road, busy. Then in Bokoto, Kabina Country Club area, routine traffic stops. Kamocha Market, light traffic, Moyo Close looks good. Mawanda Road is still okay. Same on John Babiha. Chevando looks fine in and out of the city. Gayaza Road, Kalere Market. The county is once king into the city. Bombo Road, again, they factor around the Victory Bank one again. After the Wanagate Junction, got it busier. And Makedine Road moving in less than 4 minutes. The situation in Wai is slow movement coming in between the East African City Ghana Limited and the Northern Bypass. Kawempe Trading Center looks okay still. And in this hour, now club, yeah, we're monitoring the city. The count, there is still under 10 minutes. Focus within 3 minutes, about the sweet traffic lights. Lubiji warmed up around Sabex. Lubiji coming to another bypass heading into the city. NASA Trading Center looks fine. And Mango Trading Center, then blaze on the coming up the Chivay but into our junction, the Mango Hospital traffic lights. Natete, 1 or 2 minutes, that's the hold up. From Sega Market movement in. 2 to 3 or 4 minutes maximum reaching the roundabout, and then Masaka Road coming to the city. From Chengira Mall up to Orange City, Chengira slow movement, and the other part is toward the Sega roundabout. Lenga Trading Center, slow movement from Africa Oil Lenga toward Petromax Lenga, slow movement. Masaka Road coming from Deva toward Chibuye, bumper to bumper movement from Victory City Church in Deva, reaching the Chibuye roundabout. Entebbe Road, right now the build-up is from the FDC headquarters up to the Chibuye roundabout if you are inbound. And traffic coming from Makindye, reaching the roundabout. There the waits, must reach up to 6 or 7 minutes. Clock Tower traffic is from Makium, Zambia, entering the city. Traffic, I'm afraid, is almost 8-9 minutes. Queens Lane, more than that, from the Katwe exit, coming up to some former ShopRite area. And Katwe Road, right from Musafi Market, reaching the clock tower. Traffic is bumper-to-bumper movement. Mukwan Road moving toward Ginger Road, bumper-to-bumper as well, from the Free South Road up

0: the access road. Ginger Road coming in. The traffic delays are still from UMI on the first street up to the Electoral Commission offices. Ginger Road again from the Chadondo Rugby Grounds. Movement up to the third street, almost getting to the Ginger Road Police Station. It's slow there. Nakawa Market, okay, or just a few cars. Spear Motors Nakawa. That is bad. One coming from Chamboko side. Still long waits, reaching the junction of the traffic lights. But Banda looks okay. And then Nightmare Road toward the new taxi park. There are long queues of traffic. Alan, the traffic and traffic news, ZFM 90 Radio 1.
1: All right, but if you've got anything traffic-related you'd like to share with us, please do let us know. Send us a message of WhatsApp on 0703-090-090. Some of you guys need help. You need to be dipped in rice and probably also walk through a room filled with holy incense, because the devils in you are really strong.
2: They're competing to come out.
1: Somebody just said, I'm not even sure if I can. How do I even read this? 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
1: About what?
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2: The management of Uganda Electricity Transmission Company, UETCL, informs the general public that it is risky and unsafe to conduct any activity under or within the Wayleaves corridor of any high-voltage transmission line. These corridors measure 20 meters, 30 meters, 40 meters, and 60 meters for the 66 kV, 132 kV, 220 kV, and 400 kV respectively. Management has learned that these corridors are being encroached into by some members of the public to carry out their daily activities. These various activities include building both permanent and temporary structures, establishing car bonds, bricklaying, excavation, dumping, tipping, planting vegetation exceeding 6 feet in height, among others. Note that any person who violates the above will be prosecuted in accordance with the law. UETCL advises those intending to carry out any development activity within the vicinity of any high-voltage transmission line to seek guidance from the Wayleaves office located at Plot 10 Hannington Road or call our toll-free line 0800-277-002. UETCL, transmitting for transformation.

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6: It's 29 minutes to 9 o'clock. 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
7: That's right. And we are discussing air transport and aviation really in Uganda today, as government reveals that it's finalizing plans to liberalize the aviation sector to strengthen and ensure better service delivery. And the Director General of the Uganda Civil Aviation Authority, Fred Wamesige, says this is part of broad efforts to integrate into Africa's single air transport market. And Wamesige emphasizes that while initiatives such as the single air African air transport market and the African Continental Free Trade Area offer major opportunities, liberalization must be backed by fair competition. And this was while opening this three-day continental workshop focused on building capacity for drafting, revising, and implementing competition regulations in Africa's air transport sector, held at Speak Resort Munyonyo. And I have to say, I think this is second time that it's being hosted at Speak Resort. I think I attended the one last year. Okay. Hosted by Uganda Airlines at the time. I don't know if it was the same, generally, the same competition.
8: And as an initiative from the African Union and its technical arm, African Aviation Commission. So we are on our track to implement what we call the liberalized air transport system on the African continent. We have done quite a lot in the preparation, going through our processes, getting the country to know, drafting legal instruments, seeking approval from the government, from cabinet, and making sure that we don't make any mistake. When we eventually sign for SATM, everybody has been consulted. Every instrument that governs that relationship is already in place, so that we don't, and we read ourselves for intercontinental connectivity as we liberalize the whole transport, air transport sector in the country.
7: I have to say, though, it does feel a bit like we're preaching water and drinking wine.
6: The truth is, many times we've discussed the potential of African unity.
7: Hmm.
6: Not just politically, but in terms of business. And we all know and we all agree that that's the way forward.
7: Yeah. And there is no better unity than when you trade with one another.
6: Absolutely.
7: It creates an interdependency that you begin to look out for one another.
6: For one another, because these are who feeds you.
7: Yes. Just, yeah, because if the person who feeds you has problems, then you are going to have problems. So it's in your best interest to make sure that there's nothing
6: there's
7: going
6: nothing
7: sideways
6: wrong,
7: that
6: they're
7: way.
6: They're not unhappy.
7: Yes, they're not unhappy. And they will also make sure you're not unhappy because you feed them.
6: Yes.
7: Once it's an interdependency, it's a perfect place.
6: Here's
7: to be.
6: The problem. One of the conversations we've not had is the conversation that's coming up now about our differences in terms of, yes, we do want to work together, but let's also admit, let's admit that we are not the same in terms of resource allocations and
7: mindset. Mindset,
6: yes. But you see, John, if you earn 30K and I earn 80K, and we want to partner in terms of resources, there has to be some sort of scale. You know what I mean?
7: That reflects your input.
6: That reflects each of our input. And us being able to distribute equitably.
7: Yeah.
6: Not equally, but equitably.
7: And
6: I think this conversation comes up here as well, where you want Uganda Airlines to be categorized in the same breath as Ethiopian Airlines or Egypt Air or any of those that are far advanced beyond us. How do we get to a place where Africa can trade together in all aspects of business, for example, with these disparities
7: and
6: in ideology?
7: I was hoping I'd have somebody over here from the aviation sector to actually discuss this, but it wasn't to be, not with the way things panned out for me. And my usual contact is in Europe at the moment. It can't be in two places at the same time. One of the challenges of aviation, we can't teleport. But it's still an interesting conversation because of what the size of the continent being what it is. Yes, there's things like rail can do things like transporting goods.
6: True.
7: But it would be impractical to consider it for passenger transport at the speed we want, on the size of land we want. It's too expensive to do like the ridiculous high-speed rail that competes
6: customizing
7: with.
6: Customizing it for us.
7: Yeah, so air transport is critical. It's something we really should be looking at developing and creating some sort of synergies across the board. Now, one of the things that the director actually pointed out was what is the single Africa air transport market? And of those, by the way, yes, it's said to be in a critical phase of acceleration right now, but it's still a work in progress. Now, as of May this year, this month, currently 38 African countries have officially committed to that single air transport market, which is, you could say, 80%. Of the intra-African air traffic. And they've actually launched a pilot implementation project to fast-track this market. And there's a cluster of groups of countries who are going to align their regulations.
6: Yeah.
7: Here's the thing. Uganda is not yet a full member of the single Africa air transport market. That's why I said we are...
6: We're
7: preaching water, but drinking wine. If we're going to do this, then we have not just do it, but we have to be seen, yes, and really go all in if we think this is good. Or maybe it's...
6: Would you

0: So,
1: the status for our aviation sector currently?
0: It's not in the best place.
1: Well?
0: No, we're doing rather badly, especially internally here. I was just telling you earlier on in the 6 o'clock hour about the fact that if I have to go to my village, I have to do an 18-hour drive, yeah, round trip.
1: And that's, it would be so much easier if you could just pay for a flight.
0: Yes. Or by that 18-hour round trip drive, I'm talking 1 to 1.5 million in fuel costs. Yeah.
1: So it's not just long, it's also expensive.
0: It's also expensive. So...
1: Wow.
0: Some of you guys, your village is 100k fuel.
1: I mean, I'm 4 hours away. I'm happy.
0: Hey, yes, I do 9 hours, 9 hours going, 9 hours returning.
1: Which, with air transport, the equivalent is the air transport equivalent would be
0: less than an hour.
1: Yeah.
0: Depending on the plane. Now, that's the thing, because the metrics of how much it costs is about volumes and numbers of people, as well as the planes that are, the capacity of the planes that are working that route, and so many things. There are very many variables that determine the cost price of a flight, but the fact that the sector in itself is where it is, and you will have struggles. I don't even know if it's only, if I can even lay the blame at the civil aviation's door, because I think it's a systemic problem. Anything you try and do in this country, you're going to have to skip hurdles like you cannot believe. So many people have downed tools trying to invest in this country. They see a lot of potential because they see it. I mean, Winston Churchill saw this. He said, focus on Uganda because that's the one that's going to make the difference.
1: Yeah,
0: not Kenyan, but tell you what, Kenya, they sorted out their regulations, and they've sorted so many things to help facilitate. Yes, they still have problems.
1: Structure.
0: Our problems, structure. But you get stuff done quicker in Kenya than you try and get through here.
1: Yeah.
0: Here it is gatekeepers upon gatekeepers, and I have to say, unfortunately, so many of them have never really done business. You know what I mean?
1: Yeah.
0: Not like it is in Kenya. In Kenya, for example, the lead, we have the same problem.
1: Our leadership doesn't understand
0: business. Because that's
1: what
0: not their thing. That's not
1: regulate.
0: Their background. Yes.
1: How do you regulate something
0: you don't understand? You've never really participated in its raw form. Not in this sheltered form that you...
1: Not in files.
0: Not in the sheltered form that you have with bringing your clout to the table, protecting you from taxes, protecting you from umeme, protecting you from water guys.
1: Given free land, tax havens, and so many things. How are you going to actually understand how to run a business? The first cost you get, you're done.
0: And...
1: So you're regulating people who are dealing with this in its raw version.
0: Like somebody said, the problem is we do not have leaders, we have dealers. Yes, they're the same letters in the word, but different.
1: Well played. Yeah.
0: You try and execute a deal, everybody's trying to get their piece of it. And they're the... usually in the regulatory frameworks that we have. I know people. There's a guy who spent a year here. He has never forgotten. He keeps telling me about it every time we have a conversation on phone.
1: Mm.
0: He was managing a $1 billion fund. Stayed at the Serena for a year. Tried to pull off an investment here. Yeah. Gave up. Got a similar opportunity in Morocco.
1: And let me guess, in how long?
0: It was quick. After his frustrations here, he just emptied his money bags in Morocco.
1: I'll tell you what. I go back to what I always recommend. I think government should let the private sector partner. and take charge. You see, when it's not your money.
0: Mm. And we got Rajab says, as a tour operator myself, aviation liberalization can be very helpful for Uganda, especially for tourism. It was quick. After his frustrations here, he just emptied his money bags in Morocco.
1: I'll tell you what. I go back to what I always recommend. I think government should let the private sector partner and take charge. You see, when it's not your money.
0: Mm.

0: airlines are not strong enough to compete. For Uganda, the benefits could be significant because the country depends somewhat on tourism and regional business travel. It will create jobs, economic growth, trade, etc. On the flip side, you have pressure on infrastructure, foreign airlines dominance, etc. So we should be cautious while progressing. And I admit that, Rajab, I think I even said that you know, sometimes a caution, sometimes caution helps time resolve things.
1: Mm.
0: And sometimes speed, sometimes speed is a requirement.
1: Yeah.
0: The question is, what are you using to make the decision? Because what are you using to make the decision whether to go slow or to speed up? The rationale behind the decision, I think, is what is important. And because otherwise, you end up constructing 100 kilometers of roads a year, which is what we have, which is disappointing as a country. When you think about it, brand new roads, I think we do about 100 kilometers. It's terrible.
1: And then you go ahead to refurbish the same 100 every single year.
0: The question is, what are we putting our foot down on?
1: James says something very valid. Says, why can't you start with simpler things? Why are you going for
0: the lion
1: when you can't kill the chicken?
0: Yes, you are saying, let's single air transport market, but people can't move across.
1: But you can't cross.
0: Even if you put it in place, people would still have trouble.
1: Going to those places. So it renders the air transport useless.
0: Yeah.
1: He says, why can't they start with simpler things like visa-less movement across Africa first? Because what does it take for you to decide that an African can get to another African country and I don't have to jump through hoops?
0: Mm-hmm.
1: Of what use would a single African air transport market be if I can't get a visa to go across? I've experienced
0: gatekeeping is our worst.
1: Imagine, I had business in South Africa and I was denied a visa.
0: Yeah, I remember that.
1: And I am based here in Uganda. That's me going to bring money
0: as I said, we preach wine. We should preach water and drink wine. That case of South Africa, that's on us. Because Kenya has visa-free access to South Africa. Yes, they do. I know for a fact the South Africans were ready. Documentation.
1: Oh, it was us.
0: Yes, it was us. Documentation was ready 2 years ago, January. I remember. We are dragging our feet.
1: We really, really are. And by so doing, we are holding ourselves back.
0: Also, Albert says Africans coming together at unit level is like mixing water and oil. That's why we fail to create continental unity. Many times they sit and talk and the cycle repeats. I think the invisible hand of interference still plays the biggest reason. Uniting Africa is the biggest challenge. But also, this is because of the weaknesses we already have. Ego, lack of business and negotiation skills.
1: Ego.
0: Also, most of our politicians are politicians. They do not understand anything beyond that.
1: I hear you when you talk about ego, because a lot of these decisions are actually made inside the houses.
0: Yes.
1: Of our leaders. Now, our leaders, it's about, how does Gundi feel about Gundi? Is Sevo talking to Kagame? It's just... Guys.
0: Mark is saying the air quality of aircraft at Kajansi. Those are private aircraft.
1: Those are private. But you see, the reason why they're able to thrive is because you don't have alternatives. What's the government alternative to Kajansi? Do we have one?
0: Hello?
2: You're in Derek.
0: Yes, Derek, how are you?
2: But also, you're forgetting one thing. It starts from you in the house. You're given the job of a CEO in Uganda Airlines. Do you think about your country? Because it's your home, okay? Because you take people to make case studies in Ethiopia, okay, I heard about it. But at the end of the day, what has John, the head of the organization, done to learn from them, okay? The case study, like you said, South Africa. Around John, you take 18 hours

0: to go to your home. I remember someone came up with Emirates Airlines as a case study. They wanted to do an internal what? Airport. What did they say? Bagenda kutwala takalia. So
1: but that's the thing, though. Because you see, the minute that they express interest and say, we want to put something here, you know they're going to pay for your land. Isn't that so?
2: And also got a message here from Emmanuel who says, where the world is moving, it's a good idea. Recall those good old days when there were regional flights by Uganda Airlines and to boost tourism, deliver fresh agricultural products, decongest roads, save time wasted on roads, efficient emergency services, including medical emergencies, and making every place in Uganda no longer hard to reach, and the good spread of economic opportunities. However, where airfields were converted into human settlements, gardens, etc., like Lira and Kitgum airfields, were partitioned into plots. Yes. Yeah, Kitgum airfield is what I was talking about when I said it doesn't exist anymore. So even if I wanted to, unless I get one of these those short takeoff
1: STL aircraft,
2: very short runways and stuff. that's the only thing I'd probably way. Let the country sort out internally before going out regionally to avoid people flying here only to end up in DMC buses and taxis. Mm-hmm. See how old the Karamoja taxi buses are. It's going round.
1: And, it is.
2: I got a message here says, I think we're greedy seeing fellow Africans flourishing.
1: But nobody doesn't want good things for themselves, guys.
2: Oh, you'd be surprised.
1: We all want good things for ourselves.
2: It's ourselves, though. The difference is the way we use our. Yes, our for us is me, myself, and maybe my immediate family.
1: So it's not every man the collective. Not ours, Ugandans.
2: We have the biggest case of cognitive dissonance as a people. We claim to be warm and community. We use Ubuntu. We throw around words. And people feel like we have that. And in many ways, we manifest that. But at the critical places where it's supposed to work, we are the complete opposite.
1: Yeah.
2: Joseph says, our challenge in Uganda is only one. Where's my cut? Up there, you've nailed it. Underline that.
1: Yes.
2: And exclamation mark. If we get rid of that and solve that problem, we as Ugandan Africa, we are good. But I also think some non-Africans enjoy keeping us in that situation, because imagine a united Africa.
1: Nobody's keeping us there.
2: We are doing it ourselves.
1: We are very able and capable of doing it ourselves. Let's not do this thing.
2: Let's not blame people.
1: We're not the victim.
2: This one's on us. Yes, the other guys, the thing is this, we're already squatting. So it's easy to push us down. But first, we are squatting. If we stood up, Nobody can push us. But
1: anywhere.
2: We are squatting, so
1: we're ready to be pushed.
2: Basically. We are ready to be pushed. So really, on that note, ladies and gentlemen, we close Radio and Talkback. Thank you very much for your contributions to the show today. Talkback returns tomorrow. Tomorrow is a public holiday.
1: Which one?
2: Usually, we do not have Talkback and issue on public holidays.
1: Which public holidays, huh?
2: Swearing in. You see?
1: Noted.
2: You see?
1: Noted with thanks.
2: Emmanuel says, don't forget the issues of affordability. Otherwise, most people will only see the aircraft in the sky like a lone craft rehearsing with noise. But I'll tell you what, if you work on volumes and reduce the costs, you'd be surprised at how many people can actually afford to do that.
1: Actually,
2: you'd be very surprised.
1: I think a lot of people are at a place where they're ready to pay for convenience.
2: Yes. To skip the drive?
1: But it has to be convenient.
2: Yes, it has to be convenient. And I think anybody who has done a feasibility on this and might want to have this conversation, I welcome you. Drop a WhatsApp here. Let's see how we can do it. Because I think I don't know why we're not doing this. The Brits used to do it back in the day. Surely we can get something fixed. Because this country is... this country is so big, you can't really drive across it all the time.
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6: We're getting at the training center on the Kampala Jinja Highway as we conclude traffic this morning. Movement in between Kazinga and the Nambole Road Junction looks 20 to 30 minutes out of the city, less than a quarter an hour. That is from the Nambole roundabout up to the Splendid Supermarket. Namave finds some to Chiwanga, Seta, and Mukono. They're all light traffic. Nadia, the same, as well through Nigeria. Smooth, Chigovero and Chambogo looks fine. Tinda area of traffic lights, routine traffic stops around the Hardware and Tinda. No worries, Bokoto. Light traffic, same around Kamocha. But now Chebando into the city central road. Movement from Kanchiru up to the Singli Street is a little slow. As well, Singli Street toward the Mawanda Road Junction. Almost 7 minutes, but Mawanda Road coming toward Kamocha, light traffic. And Wandegea, Gayaza Road from Kaleri Market to Kumbiri, it's bumper to bumper movement right now, my friend. Same one coming from Boise, Bombron Kavle area, reaching Kumbiri, might cost you about a quarter an hour. And Binaisa Road, continuation from Kumbiri up to Shioblago, there are low keys of traffic. Bombron now from the McKinney vs. Sandgate up to the one again, traffic lights, slow movement. Boise, looks to be about between 10 and 20 minutes, even 25. And now it's the part between the Kawempe National Referral Hospital and the Northern Bypass, mainly traffic coming into the city. Kawempe Training Center looks good. Movement of traffic at now climbing on Hoima Road, if you're inbound, is within 10 minutes at Mokesa and 3, some at Kasumi Lubiji. Less than 5 minutes, a few tractions coming into the Northern Bypass. Masaka Road, Chengera Training Center, it's busy. Then the part between the Chengera Mall and Orange City Chengera Sega Market movement in is about 5 or so minutes, reaching the roundabout. Lega Trading Center along the market a little slow in the 30 traffic lights. The traffic stops Mango. There are 10 traffic stops on the Mango Hospital and the can up to Chiveblaya right into our junction. Neva area looks good. Then Chibuye toward the roundabout coming from Makindi on Mobutu Road, almost 7 minutes. Entebbe Road, it's now Africa Port Restaurant up to the QB roundabout, and one coming from Deva on Masaka Road. The queues there are almost 10 minutes. Clock Tower area is bumper to bumper coming right from the Katara Road exit. As well, Katara Road right from Usafi Market up to the Clock Tower. Traffic rates bumper to bumper movement. Now coming from Zambia, you are looking at over 20 minutes. First movement from Samisha Ring Hall up to the Arena Mall. Moving in is bumper to bumper. Then from the Arena Mall up to the Clock Tower. Traffic rates is the continuation coming into the city. Namirembe Road toward the next taxi park. It's a long wait. Jinja Road toward the Kilimhouse Junction. And the electoral commission offices, the glaze from the Airtel offices, and then from the Chiagdon Rugby Grounds and Lugogo, that part again up to the Third Street. Inbound still covers that fast slow movement. But Nakawa Market, light traffic, same at Super Motors Nakawa, and then Chireka Trading Center toward Shio Chireka, both ways. In for about 6 minutes. Alan, the traffic interviews at FM 90 Radio 1.
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1: Well, we'll close off this hour and cross into the next one. In the next one, we open with our look at the weather. We'll also get into jazz this hour. We'll have word of the day and we'll take a look at social media. It's just me and you and the ballads.
2: Yeah, and here's something from our Food for the Basket, and it comes in from George Isles, who's a former U.S. Army officer, former World War II prisoner of war in Nazi Germany, and he was also part of the 99th Fighter Squadron, also known as the All-African-American Tuskegee Airmen. I'm sure you've heard of those. And he said, hope is faith holding out its hand in the dark.
7: As we remember the loved ones that we have lost to AIDS, we can't help but recognize the role our mothers sisters, aunties and grandmothers have played in caring for and supporting those living with HIV. Uganda AIDS Commission under the Office of the President invites you to this year's National Candlelight Memorial Day on Tuesday, May 19th, 2026 at Chitante Hill Secondary School grounds. We recognize that when we empower women with knowledge on HIV prevention, we strengthen the heartbeat of our entire HIV response. Ending AIDS by 2030 is possible. It starts with you. 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Every second counts.

0: momentous occasion for our nation, the Minister of East African Community Affairs extends his warmest congratulations to His Excellency the President of the Republic of Uganda on his swearing in. As Uganda turns a new page, we are committed to supporting a future defined by unity, resilience, and shared prosperity. 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

0: BBC News with Emily Thomas. The US Department of Health and Human Services has said one of the 17 Americans being repatriated from the hantavirus-struck cruise ship MV Hondius has tested positive for the transmissible Andy strain of the virus. Another has shown mild symptoms. Earlier, the head of the World Health Organization, Tedros Adhanom Ghebreyesus, warned the US decision not to follow WHO guidance on isolation may carry risks.
1: Our advice is clear. Starting from May 10, 42 days with active follow-up, 42 days of quarantine. But it could be in a facility or at home. Of course, countries, we advise them, but at the end of the day, we don't impose. Countries follow their national guidelines, and based on the risk assessment, they can implement. But our guidance is very clear, and it has already been released.
0: One of five French citizens has also shown symptoms on the flight back to France. President Trump has rejected Iran's counter-proposals to end the war. He said on social media they were totally unacceptable. Peter Bowes is in Washington.
2: In a brief post on his Truth Social platform, Donald Trump said he'd read the latest response from what he called Iran's so-called representatives and said he didn't like it, adding in capital letters that it was totally unacceptable. It has never been entirely clear what the US proposal involved. Media reports in the US last week suggested that a one-page, 14-point memo was being considered by Iran and that it could form the basis of a final agreement, although a senior member of Iran's parliament dismissed the idea as a wish list.
0: Israel's Prime Minister Benjamin Netanyahu has said he hopes his country can gradually move away from the huge financial support it currently receives from the United States. In an interview with CBS News, he said Israel was hoping to strengthen links and improve relations with countries in the Gulf instead. The US will have given Israel $38 billion in military aid in the 10 years up to 2028. The former Prime Minister of Thailand, Thaksin Shinawat, has been released from prison on parole. He served part of a one-year sentence for corruption and abuse of power. Jonathan Head reports from outside the prison.
3: Thaksin Shinawat emerged from Bangkok's Klong Prem jail, sporting a regulation prison haircut, to be hugged by his children and grandchildren, and then greeted by hundreds of his red-shirted, as he did when he first came to power a quarter of a century ago. This charismatic, controversial tycoon still looms large over Thailand. But today, at the age of 76, it's unlikely he will again wield decisive influence.
0: World News from the BBC. The authorities in Iran have released the Nobel Peace Prize winner Narges Mohammadi on bail following alarm about her health. Last week, her supporters warned she could die in prison after suffering two suspected heart attacks earlier this year. She's been transferred from prison in northern Iran to the capital Tehran.

0: Iran, her own medical team is being allowed to treat her. Taiwan has said it hopes there are no surprises when the US President Donald Trump pays a three-day visit to China later this week. Taiwan's foreign minister said on Monday that Taiwan was confident in its relations with the US. The White House said President Trump would apply pressure on his Chinese counterpart Xi Jinping over Iran. Mothers and wives of people missing in cartel-related violence in Mexico have led thousands of people in an annual march demanding justice. Mexico has more than 130,000 recorded missing people. Mimi Swaby reports.
1: The mothers of the missing, who march every Mother's Day, have this year called on football fans to join them. A call that comes just ahead of the FIFA World Cup, which Mexico is co-hosting. They said there is nothing to celebrate as Mexican mothers play the most difficult match for justice. The marchers chanted, "Mexico, champion in disappearances," as they held banners and signs with pictures of their loved ones. Earlier this year, Mexican authorities said they had potentially identified more than 40,000 people listed as disappeared who may be alive.
0: A member of the Governing Council of the European Central Bank has warned that an interest rate rise will be inevitable if the outlook for inflation doesn't improve significantly. In an interview with the Swiss newspaper Neue Zürcher Zeitung, Martin Hocker said the bank's goal was to keep inflation at 2% and it would do whatever was necessary to achieve this. He said the duration of the conflict in the Middle East would be the decisive factor. And that's the latest world news from the BBC.
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3: This is just how great we sound. Memories just keep coming.

0: Makeba getting us started. Hello and welcome to the 9 o'clock club. At 18 minutes after 9 o'clock, I played you Pata Pata, is by a phenomenal woman in Africa's musical history. And there's a lot more where that came from. Well, not just phenomenal women in African history, but just generally phenomenal musicians and people in the music industry. We'll have some Britney Spears there. Yes, I do find her quite phenomenal. Yeah. If you miss that era, go back, find a day, go back and just listen to Britney Spears. We've got Phil Collins, an even bigger one right there. We've got George Michael. We've got Melissa Morgan and Will Downing. All of that's going to be playing for you, as well as Babyface. I've got legends to play today. And as we get into that, of course, I will be taking you what's trending on social media. Rolls Royces. We'll get into that as well. And as we do, we'll take a look at what's trending, yes, on social media. We'll also have a word of the day, something to guide you through your day and inspiration, a source of inspirational guidance generally. And we'll have Jazz This Hour, a celebration of jazz music, because I know my jazz lovers, they're there, they're listening in silence in Kamoli, but they're there. But first things first, we take a look at the weather.
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0: Now, it's partly cloudy skies now, reaching temperatures of 22 degrees, and that's expected throughout the morning. But this afternoon is going to have some showers and thunderstorms, and those go through afternoon into evening, with peaks of about 80% chance of rain between 4 and 6 p.m. So have that umbrella with you, but if you want to do anything that needs you to be up and about, your driest window is between now and 1 p.m. After that, no guarantees.
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Well, listen to Crazy in Love, a rendition of Beyoncé's Crazy in Love, but this one was done specifically or adjusted specifically to fit within 50 Shades of Grey. Right after that, If You Were Mine by Marcus Hernandez. It's Radio 1 FM 90Q is my name, and we are together for the next few minutes as we get through the 9 o'clock club. We get into what's trending now on social media, and one of the conversations that's just starting up now is how the Speaker of Parliament, Anita Among, Honorable Anita Among, has gotten herself a Rolls Royce, new wheels, baby. And I'll tell you what, I think this is the one person who understands exactly how to be a part of this government. She understands when you get inside. My friend, the minute you get inside, you start planning for your exit immediately. If you need to buy yourself things, buy them. But buy them in your names, my friend. In your name. Like, Kurupapura, let there be your name on the Rupapura. Anything you buy in that position, in that seat, is for the government. Buy yourself your own things. I hope these cars that she keeps buying, she's got a taste for very good, expensive things. And I tell you what, she's got a great sense of fashion. She's good. Like, let's not hate, guys. Truthfully, the woman knows what she's doing. And I think I'm very happy for this for her. I told you guys, this year is not for hating. If somebody does something that you feel is worth it, please give them their flowers. And I give her her flowers today. I certainly give her her flowers today.

0: Britney Spears to close off the show today. After all that she's been through, my God, it's good to celebrate her at least every once, every so often. Kitu Flo is my name. This is the 9 o'clock club. We're closing off the show to make way for the Mighty 90. Now, in the Mighty 90, we go a little bit upbeat with the music and get you all excited in the mid-morning as you get about your chores or your roles or whatever it is you're doing with your hands right now. Now, as we do that, of course, Tony takes you through that, and that's after news in Luganda. But before I go, it's time for our word of the day. Our word of the day is inspiration to guide you as you go about your day. Yesterday, I tried something that really worked out for me. I've been struggling to communicate with this one person in my life, and I feel like we never really understand each other. And so what I did was I went to my AI. I have an AI in my phone, and I went and I described them based on how I see them. And I said, for a person like this, how is the best way to communicate? And AI guided me. And guys, I tried it out in my life, and my God, the accuracy. And I found that there's a much more appreciated way of communicating with them. And they seem to appreciate this new style of communication a lot more. And I think it's a breakthrough for me, because I never knew that I could actually use AI for my personal life. We keep thinking and limiting it to business and things like that, but it was nice to try something. And I realized that sometimes it's just try and apply those business philosophies to your personal life, whether it's about discipline or money or anything. Apply those business principles, the ones you hear everybody talk about. Try and apply them to your life and see. Things might actually work out in a way that you never expected. I am one person that's going to preach that from this point on. Well, it's time for me to go. But before I go, I just want to remind you that if your organization is operating in the areas of banking, financial services, insurance, manufacturing, energy, technology and telecommunications, mining, oil and gas, and if you're truly engaging in ESG or even just talking about it, listen up. Here's a business. This is something for good for your business that you can't afford to miss. It's the Environmental, Social and Governance Summit of 2026. It's taking place on Thursday, the 2nd of July, 2026 at Arirang Hotel on Chadondo Road. Definitely catch it. It's time to go. I'll catch you tomorrow. Goodbye.
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I am Tony and this is the Mighty 90 Show. We're together to one. We have beautiful memories coming your way, including music from Lisa Stansfield. We have Ricky Martin, but also DJ Fresh warming up for Memories Mix.

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2: 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Management has learned that these corridors are being encroached into by some members of the public to carry out their daily activities. 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Note that any person who violates the above will be prosecuted in accordance with the law. UETCL advises those intending to carry out any development activity within the vicinity of any high-voltage transmission line to seek guidance from the Wayleaves office located at Plot 10 Hannington Road or call our toll-free line 0800-277-002. UETCL, transmitting for transformation.
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6: The news on Radio 1, I am Wycliffe Sebunya. Electoral Commission begins a voter register update exercise in Kalangala District ahead of the Area Woman Member of Parliament by-election. The seat fell vacant following the death of Helen Nachimuli Ali last

0: month during a medical operation. The Electoral Commission spokesperson Julius Muchunguzi tells Radio 1 that the 3 days exercise will be conducted at the parish level across the island district. Voting is slated for the 24th of June 2026.
1: The update of the National Voters Register is a requirement in the law ahead of every general election or ahead of every by-election. And the update gives an opportunity to bona fide voters that are allowed in the law to participate and vote from a particular place to come up and register as voters. Those who have never registered as voters and those who wish to transfer from one polling location to another, you must either be a resident or you must originate from the village where you want to vote from. Those who wish to make transfers will have to be approved by the LOC 1 chairperson.
0: The Electoral Commission spokesperson Julius Muchunguzi. Uganda and the Democratic Republic of Congo agreed to step up joint efforts to tackle cross-border insecurity and better manage their shared natural resources. This was reached during the 9th Joint Permanent Commission meeting in Kampala that closed last evening. State Minister for Foreign Affairs John Malimba says the two countries agreed to fight the Allied Democratic Forces rebel group and manage shared water bodies like Lake Albert and Lake Edward. Malimba notes that this requires coordinated intelligence and defense operations. For her part, the Congo's foreign minister, Teresa Kaikwamba, calls for sustained engagement between security agencies to address displacement and refugee concerns on both sides of the border.
2: We have had closed sessions between our different representatives of the security sector to see how do we tackle our challenges together. And I think this is a lesson for the rest of the region to look at challenges and to sit together and to be part of the solution. We have our ups and downs, we have our realities, but I think the most important is that we have the shared objective to understand that we will always be neighbors and that the best way to be neighbors is to work together towards greater peace and security. And I think this is a demonstration of it, that both countries remain committed to this shared vision and objective.
0: Inspector of Government recovers close to 3 billion shillings in misuse of funds specifically meant for implementation of government projects. Deputy Inspector General of Government, Dr. Patricia Achano-Kiria, says this has been attained as a result of collaboration with the Office of the Auditor General, prompting investigations, thematic audit, and special inquiries of public projects.
3: We are supposed to take responsibility when it comes to monitoring, especially this framework of transparency, accountability, and anti-corruption. The IG has conducted project inspections, and we have identified a number of grievances and been able to resolve most of these grievances. Now, beyond complaint resolutions, the IG has followed up a number of issues related to misuse of project funds. And we've recovered an amount close to 3 billion, especially in projects.
0: Dr. Patricia Achano-Kiria, the Deputy Inspector General of Government. Elsewhere, oil prices have risen after President Donald Trump said Iran's response to U.S. proposals to end the war was totally unacceptable. Tehran sent its response via Pakistan, which has served as a mediator between the two sides, calling for an immediate end to the conflict and guarantees of no further U.S.-Israeli attacks on Iran. International oil benchmark Brent rose by 4.1% to 105.5% a barrel in Asian trade, while U.S. traded crude increased by 4.4% to $99.80 a barrel. The key Strait of Hormuz waterway has been effectively shut since shortly after the war started on 28 February, severely disrupting global supplies of oil and gas. The Mighty 90 show continues.
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0: Great songs and memories on Radio 1 FM 90. I'm Tony, and this is the Mighty 90 Show. As authorities here in Kampala are trying to put things right, I'm so sorry I have to say this, but I'm also waiting for an order perhaps that will help protect our brothers and our friends out there who are in the border business. This morning, I saw something incredible around Wandegeya there. Traffic had been released, and then vehicles started moving, and then border cyclists forcefully stopped traffic from moving, so they had to cross first. And there is this thing they keep doing. I think it is a new habit. He raises one of his legs and tries to put it on your car bumper or bonnet or headlight, as if he's trying to kick the vehicle or to stop you. My dear brothers, what are you doing? And they are very confident when they do that. Please, someone save our brothers, because some of them will actually end up in avoidable accidents. Traffic has been released on one side. He wants to cross through. He doesn't want to wait. And he has even a passenger. Passenger is also very quiet and comfortable on the ride. Those are dangerous habits. Let's avoid them, dear friends. Otherwise, you might think you can do it every now and then, but then you might wake up somewhere in Mulago, you can't feel your legs, and perhaps you might even get the bad news that you can't have legs anymore. If that is, you survive.
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0: At the moment, temperatures are at 25 degrees. It's partly sunny here in the city. We've got scattered light rain showers. We expect the scattered rain showers later on. And temperatures today will rise to 26 degrees and drop to 18 at midnight. The scattered showers will be there most likely between 3 and 5 p.m. And then Tuesday, Wednesday, and Thursday, all the 3 days will be mostly sunny. Temperatures will rise to 27 degrees and drop to 19 at midnight. And then on Friday, we'll have showers. Temperatures will rise to 27 degrees and drop to 19 at midnight. We'll have another look at the weather. That'll be in the next hour. If we get changes, I'll share those.
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5: The management of Uganda Electricity Transmission Company, UETCL, informs the general public that it is risky and unsafe to conduct any activity under or within the Wayleaves corridor of any high voltage transmission line. These corridors measure 20 meters, 30 meters, 40 meters, and 60 meters for the 66 kV, 132 kV, 220 kV, and 400 kV respectively. Management has learned that these corridors are being encroached into by some members of the public to carry out their daily activities. These various activities include building both permanent and temporary structures, establishing car bonds, bricklaying, excavation, dumping, tipping, planting vegetation exceeding 6 feet in height, among others. Note that any person who violates the above will be prosecuted in accordance with the law. UETCL advises those intending to carry out any development activity within the vicinity of any high-voltage transmission line to seek guidance from the Wayleaves office located at Plot 10 Hannington Road or call our toll-free line 0800-277-002. UETCL, transmitting for transformation.
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0: BBC News with Emily Thomas. The price of oil has risen again following President Trump's dismissal of Iran's counter-proposals to a US plan for potential peace talks. Energy prices have swung wildly since the start of the conflict, reflecting the reduction in global supplies caused by the disruption to shipping in the Strait of Hormuz. Nick Marsh has more from Singapore.
1: Well, oil is still very, very high because it looks like there's going to be no kind of solution anytime soon to what's happening in the Strait of Hormuz. With the price of oil so high, that means your everyday goods are going to cost more, transportation costs more. If you're here in Asia and you get all your oil from the Middle East, you're getting far less. About a billion barrels of oil have been lost from the world supply since this war began. So that is a huge, huge shortfall that needs to be made up. Yes, it's good for the oil companies, but it's bad for anyone else that needs to buy oil for their economy or for their everyday life.
0: There's further evidence of the spread of hantavirus on board the cruise ship MV Hondius after a French passenger tested positive for the disease while being repatriated. Earlier, US officials said one of their nationals had also tested positive during the evacuation process from the vessel. The former Prime Minister of Thailand, Thaksin Shinawat, has said he feels relief after being released from prison on parole. The 76-year-old served just part of his one-year jail sentence for corruption and abuse of power. He was greeted by family as well as hundreds of supporters, as Jonathan Head reports from Bangkok.
2: There was a very rousing reception from Thaksin's sort of diehard supporters. He's still a very controversial man in Thailand. He has some very bitter opponents. A lot of people don't trust or don't like him. But in parts of Thailand, there is a bedrock of almost unbreakable support, much of it older. And some of those people at the prison have travelled for very long distances from the furthest corners of the country to come and see him released from prison. And obviously, they were very excited to see him out. A lot of them believe that he's still a figure who can perform economic miracles, revive the economy, lift living standards.
0: Leaders from across Africa are gathering in Nairobi for talks jointly hosted by France and the Kenyan government. The Africa Forward Summit brings together nearly 30 heads of state. Akisa Wandera reports from the Kenyan capital.
3: The meeting will focus on trade, infrastructure, renewable energy, technology and security cooperation. But the summit is also being seen as a sign of a change in French strategy in Africa. It is the first high-level meeting between France and African nations to be held in an English-speaking country. Analysts say France is attempting to reposition itself by increasingly relying on investment and business partnerships. French officials say the summit is meant to mark a new era of cooperation based on shared economic interests.
0: You're listening to the latest world news from the BBC. The European Union's top diplomat has dismissed President Putin's call for the former German Chancellor Gerhard Schröder to act as an intermediary in talks to end the war in Ukraine. Kaya Kallas said Mr. Schröder had previously acted as a Russian lobbyist and would be sitting on both sides of the table. The fighting in Ukraine is reported to have continued on a much reduced scale despite the three-day ceasefire. Sri Lanka is increasing electricity rates for some users by up to 18% in the latest measure to try to counteract the continuing effect on the island nation of the war in the Middle East. The price hike is to meet the extra cost of generating power through thermal plants. Researchers are warning that increased ship traffic off South Africa is increasing dangers for whales. Experts from the University of Pretoria said there's a heightened risk of collision because the southwestern coast supports significant populations of whales. Ship traffic around southern Africa has doubled in the past 2 months as vessels have been diverted because of the US-Israel war on Iran and the hijacking of vessels by Houthi rebels near Yemen on the Red Sea. Plans have been unveiled for a new Beatles-themed visitor attraction in central London. The building, where the band made their final public performance on a rooftop in January 1969, is set to open to the public next year. Number 3 Savile Row is also where the band recorded their final album, Let It Be, and will feature a recreation of the studio where it was recorded. Sir Paul McCartney described what visitors will see.
4: You go in on the ground floor, and there's sort of memorabilia and stuff like that. And then you work your way up through the building until you get to the top, where then you can go out on the roof and pretend to be a Beatle.
0: Sir Paul McCartney there. And that was the latest world news from the BBC.
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6: 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That is 0700 160 433, and this could be yours.
5: This is just how great it sounds. 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

0: Great songs and memories on Radio 1 FM 90. I'm Tony, and this is the Mighty 90 Show. Now, for the last few days, people have been hearing fighter jets over the city. And to be exact, for those who don't know them, they're called the Sukhois, slicing through the sky ahead of tomorrow's presidential swearing and military displays. And immediately, the Lugambo experts in Kampala started. From nowhere, one guy, by the way, I witnessed him say, "Those are planes Idi Amin bought, my brother." How? Idi Amin left power in 1979. The Sukhoi jets Uganda operates today were acquired around 2011. Unless if Idi Amin had a time machine parked somewhere in Arua, please relax. These are modern multi-role fighter jets operated by the Uganda People's Defense Force, Defense Air Force, not museum pieces from the 70s. Actually, the flights people are seeing are official area rehearsals and security operations connected to the May 12th ceremonies. Ceremonies at Kololo Independence Grounds. In fact, to be exact, they'll take place tomorrow. Military aircraft, paratroopers, helicopters, Sukhoi fighter jets have all been participating in rehearsals this week. And honestly, some of the comments you see online are very interesting. And some people get this information, by the way, from some of our forefathers who have been here for a very long time. And maybe some of them choose to misinform people, I mean, deliberately. You can't say that beautiful aircrafts like that are something that have been recycled from old garages. My dear friend, even your Toyota Ipsum can't survive Kampala roads for 20 years without crying every morning. But you think a modern combat jet stayed hidden for 50 years waiting for TikTok analysts? We may not like the government and its policies and all that, but keep the facts right. That is very normal, by the way. In school, when we were still studying long time ago, we had students we didn't like. We were not perhaps at close friends, but each time they defeated you, you would accept and say, "They do very well in math and I am not." And at times you would be advised that, yes, you may be doing, but at least you give them their facts right. Say they bought new planes and they are very good. As simple as that. Or you can even fact say, next time you see them in the sky, just say, "Those are nice ones. At least our military aviation has evolved." Yeah, something like that. Don't say lies.
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0: It's mostly cloudy here in the city. Temperatures right now are at 25 degrees. We're most likely to get showers between 2 and 4 p.m., actually between 2 and 5 p.m. in between there. And then on Tuesday, Wednesday and Thursday, temperatures will rise to 27 degrees and drop to 19 at midnight. On Friday, we'll have showers. Temperatures will rise to 27 degrees and drop to 19 at midnight. We'll have another look at the weather. That will be on the Afternoon Delight with Bella.
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7: Now, coming up on Classic Triple Play, we are serving heartbreak, impatience, and romance hotter than shoulder pads back in the 80s. We'll have The Sweetest Pain by Loose Ends, proof that sometimes love, much as it is beautiful, but it also hurts. And still sounds amazing even when you listen to it today, especially if it's on vinyl. And then we'll slide into Can't Wait for Another Minute. This is from Five Star. This one dropped around 1986. The same year the world was watching Diego Maradona dominate the World Cup. And also, around that time, we had the problem of cassette tapes being eaten up in the radio. You remember that time? Yes. And then, of course, we'll have Satisfy My Lover by Starpoint, because after The Sweet Pain and, of course, not waiting for another minute, somebody better satisfy somebody, right? So, this is grown-up groove therapy. No appointment needed. Let's open the Classic Triple Play with Sweet Pain by Loose Ends.

In less than 5 minutes, we have news in Luganda coming up, and thereafter, Lunch Bit will be here. So if you have a song that you wish to listen to, could be for your listening pleasure, it has, you have someone special you want to send it to, get in touch. Put that song on our studio WhatsApp line on 0703-090-090. You can also use our Facebook page. 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Or you can also tweet it at Radio 1 FM 90. And that song will be played for you. Kidum and Juliana.

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0: Ziri saa musambe za marage misana, ochali na fe kuchenda Radio 1. 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
6: 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Memory.

Great songs, great memories on Radio 1 FM 90 at 16 after 1 o'clock from Prince Nico Mbaga. Sweet Mother, welcome back from yesterday, International Mother's Day. Hellos and regards and best wishes to all the moms out there. If you're listening in, more blessings to you. Nambozo Ann, that was a song that you asked me to play you. To all the women who are listening in right now, you said blessed week ahead. It's good to know you're always tuned in. My name is Bella. I'm glad to be your company until 4. I'm playing your requests until 3. Yeah, Anne already knows and you know. So 0703090090 is our WhatsApp number on which you can reach me to send a message. The other way to get in touch is Facebook. Our page is Radio 1 FM 90. You'll see the lunch beat post. That's what we call these 2 hours. And they come your way Monday through Friday, the first 2 hours of the afternoon delight. You send that message, mention your loved ones, but first of all, make sure a correct song title, artist's name, and your name is in that message before anything else. Engineer Rich Bitalo Juko from Matuga. Your regards to all the Radio 1 fans. You asked for Timmy T

0: your clock. All about your requests. 0703-090-090, my WhatsApp number. 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Our page is Radio 1 FM 90. You will see the lunch beat post. That is where you can let me know the song on your mind. Remember, correct song title, artist's name, and your name must be in that message before you dedicate it to loved ones, before you tell me what you did for Mother's Day or what they did for you. 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Right. For your loved ones, wherever they are around the world, we are there. 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

0: Chain Ward at 25 to 2 o'clock on Radio 1 FM 90 with Bella on the lunch beat. Requests until 3 as you send them on our Facebook page, Radio 1 FM 90, and our WhatsApp number 0703090090. That song I played for Mac from Masana Fo. There was Billy Ocean with the song Suddenly. Before that, it was for Joseph and Ginger, dedicated to Atu Hawini, who is in Ebusega, Kampala. Another way to make your loved one's day that much better is just to add something malty with the new Evervest Malt by Napo. 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

Ismail from Entebbe. The song by Dido I played earlier, Life for Rent, was your request. They are reaching me. Your messages are on our Facebook page, Radio 1 FM 90. And our WhatsApp number, 0703090090, making sure you've given me correct song title, artist's name, and your name before anything else in that song. Now, is your organization operating in the areas of banking, financial services, insurance, manufacturing, energy, technology and communications, mining, oil and gas? Is your organization truly engaging in ESG or just talking about it? You see, your business, if it is serious about sustainability, then there's one event you cannot afford to miss, and that is the Environmental, Social and Governance Summit 2026, which will be taking place on Thursday, 2nd July 2026 at Arirang Hotel, Chadondo Road. The ESG Summit 2026 will tackle the theme ESG as the capital of sustainability, from commitment to delivery. 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Tickets are going for just 250,000 shillings. 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

Whitney Houston and the song Miracle at 2:08, a lunch beat request for Alan Kay of Bugolobi. Yesterday was your birthday, and it fell on Mother's Day. So what did you do for your mama, Alan? Because you're here because of her. Your children are who you dedicated that song to: Chomhendo Ramona, Chomhendo Dalton, Chomhendo Seth, with a message that may God continue protecting them. Indeed, amen. That one, a beautiful request, and there's more beautiful ones coming ahead as you've been sending them to me on our Facebook page, Radio 1FM 90, and our WhatsApp number 0703090090. It's going to be the one from Boys to Men to wrap up this hour for us. Before the news in English at 2, Goodwin and Chisasi, you requested this one, your home is in my heart.

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1: The management of Uganda Electricity Transmission Company, UETCL, informs the general public that it is risky and unsafe to conduct any activity under or within the Wayleaves corridor of any high voltage transmission line. These corridors measure 20 meters, 30 meters, 40 meters, and 60 meters for the 66 kV, 132 kV, 220 kV, and 400 kV respectively. Management has learned that these corridors are being encroached into by some members of the public to carry out their daily activities. These various activities include building both permanent and temporary structures, establishing car bonds, bricklaying, excavation, dumping, tipping, planting vegetation exceeding 6 feet in height, among others. Note that any person who violates the above will be prosecuted in accordance with the law. UETCL advises those intending to carry out any development activity within the vicinity of any high-voltage transmission line to seek guidance from the Wayleaves office located at Plot 10 Hannington Road or call our toll-free line 0800-277-002. UETCL, transmitting for transformation.
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3: The news on Radio 1. I am Keno Lillian. The police force says the ongoing traffic interruptions are only temporary to allow traffic flows for especially the VVIPs who are expected to attend tomorrow's presidential swearing-in ceremony. Spokesman Chitumaru Soke appeals to motorists to follow the set guidelines.
4: The spa moving toward Munyonyo. Those will be having those intermittent stops, but which shall not affect traffic severely. What I also said and would like to re-echo, there are specific roads that are around the venue. The first is the road just behind there, just behind this ceremonial ground. That is the Upper Kololo Terrace. Now that one, there will be very, very strict measure or restriction. In our language, we call it a cut-off. Wampeo Avenue. Of course, the guests and all those people coming into the venue will use the Wampewo, they will use Elgon Terrace.

0: shall be checking. Those who come in driving, you need to have a sticker. Those stickers have color codings, and those color codings correspond with the parking. The conduct of motorists on roads is very important, so we call upon motorists to behave, because we shall be having a very, very visible traffic.
1: The head of public diplomacy at the Ministry of Foreign Affairs, Margaret Awino Cafeiro, says most foreign dignitaries are expected to arrive in the country today.
2: Regarding how many foreign dignitaries, we're expecting about 50 foreign dignitaries, of whom between 10 to 15 are heads of state. The number keeps changing. Most arrivals will be today.
1: The People's Front for Freedom Party, the PFF, warns Ugandans to brace for hard times ahead as the NRM begins a new term of office tomorrow. Party Secretary General Sam Jungada says with the executive pushing for the passing of the Protection of Sovereignty Bill, the NRM is ready to entrench family rule.
3: We have lived troubled lives in the last four decades under Museveni. But life will be worse when Museveni begins his fifth decade in power. We have had a relatively young Museveni taking over power 40 years ago, 41 years ago, but failing to deliver on the critical requirements of the country. You now are headed for another decade, another 5 years of an old man. So this is going to be the worst term in the history of Uganda. That's what the country must brace itself. That you have an 80-year-old man, after cheating elections, after militarizing of the politics in Uganda, tomorrow he has invited his business partners from the region.
1: Meanwhile, the FDC party says they will not attend tomorrow's event despite being invited. Patrick Oboya Muriat is the FDC party president.
4: Will be part of the group that will add credence to the next 5 years of Museveni rule. Instead, we shall continue resisting. The invitation of the FDC and other political parties in the opposition is merely window dressing. We are not going to be part of that window dressing. And so our official position as the FDC is that we will not attend the swearing-in in Kololo. We will attend the swearing-in of our members of parliament. We are very happy to do that, because it does not mean, you know, by attending their swearing-in, that they never faced the same challenges the presidential candidate faced. They only became stronger than the system and were able to circumvent those obstacles. So the long and short is that, yes, we've been invited. We are not going to be part of the celebration, because there's really nothing to celebrate.
1: In other news, the High Court in Kampala has dismissed an application challenging the NRM Central Executive Committee's decision endorsing Anita Mwong and Thomas Tayewa as the party's flag bearers for Speaker and Deputy Speaker, respectively, in the 12th Parliament. Court today held that the application brought by Jack Nsubuga, also known as Mandela, was incompetent for lack of standing and failure to exhaust internal party dispute resolution mechanisms. Jack Nsubuga, also known as Mandela, had challenged the process of selecting the two, arguing that it was exclusionary and inconsistent with the party democracy. He also said the process was... The eligible members of the NRM Parliamentary Caucus were not given an opportunity to express interest or compete for the said positions. And elsewhere, an American and a French national have returned to their home countries after leaving a cruise ship hit by a deadly outbreak of Hunter virus and testing positive. The U.S. Health Department said a second American national on the repatriation flight had also shown mild symptoms, adding that both passengers had traveled back and out of an abundance of caution. French health minister said a woman was isolating in Paris and her health was deteriorating, with 22 contact cases traced. More than 90 passengers of the MV Honia's ship, currently docked in Spain's Canary Islands, are also being repatriated. The Afternoon Delight continues.
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It's 11 after 2 on Radio 1 FM 90, and Susan Ashton moves us into this second hour. You Move Me is a song that I just played for Pam, a dedication to Mason and Abigail, your children, and their loving father, as well as your daughter Malaika. And you say you're listening in right now. What a pleasure to have your company and to play more of the great songs, great memories that you've been requesting since 1 o'clock by our Facebook page, Radio 1 FM 90, and our WhatsApp number. Aralitom, a blessed new week to you too. You asked me to play you Mark Anthony's When I Dream at Night.

0: Mavericks on the Lunch Beat with Bella here at Radio 1 FM 90, Dance the Night Away. And here we are with more great songs, great memories that you're requesting throughout the second hour of the show, in which I'll also share some entertainment news. Remember, your loved ones should not be missing out on all this goodness. 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

0: So in our entertainment news this afternoon, the actors and producers Matt Damon and Ben Affleck are having their production company being sued by narcotics officers who seized a stash worth $22 million back in 2016. And they say that the Netflix police thriller, The Rip, which is produced by the production companies of Matt Damon and Ben Affleck, it was inspired by their own high-profile bust. But in this thriller, The Rip, they are falsely portrayed as corrupt. So their lawsuit names as defendants the production company Artists Equity, which was founded by Matt Damon and Ben Affleck. And they also list as a defendant and a co-producer. And in this thriller, The Rip, Matt Damon and Ben Affleck were co-lead actors and they were co-producers as well. So the narcotics officers, Jason Smith and Jonathan Santana, are seeking unspecified damages for defamation by implication and intentional infliction of emotional distress. A spokesperson for Netflix, which is not named as a defendant, has not yet responded, and neither have representatives for the production company for Matt Damon and Ben Affleck. But I should say that this police thriller was marketed as being inspired by true events. However, these officers in their lawsuit say, no. Not just inspired, but this movie borrowed heavily from a real event that took place in June 29, 2016, when this narcotics investigation, these officers discovered this $22 million in cash hidden in orange buckets, and they found it inside, a false wall in somebody's home. So they said anybody that's familiar with the case could easily connect the dots and figure out that it was, but obviously what they have take offense at is their depiction as corrupt and criminal. And like I said, we haven't yet had a response from Matt Damon and Ben Affleck's production company, but as this goes on, I will let you know if anything, comes out from their side.
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the Diddy and Notorious B.I.G. at a quarter to three on Radio 1 FM 90 with Bella on the lunch beat, being around the world. I was thinking the week has just started. Tomorrow is a public holiday. Ah, guys, how is it for you? Brown Skin Girl before that, Beyonce and Wizkid. There was Usher, Nice and Slow, which was for Maggie, listening in from Lusaka, Zambia. And your regards went out to me. Thank you to your mom, Gertrude, your hubby, Dan, and all the listeners with wishes for a blessed afternoon. Okay, so something's just glitched with Facebook, so unable to retrieve messages from there, but our WhatsApp number is very, very fine, and it's where I'm receiving them. 0703090090. Kalis, right now, caught up

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2: BBC News with Emily Thomas. Iran's foreign ministry has said Tehran's proposal to end the current conflict and reopen the Strait of Hormuz was responsible and generous. It's accused Washington of making unreasonable demands. The comments came after President Trump dismissed the Iranian counterproposal to a US plan for potential peace talks. The foreign ministry spokesperson, Esmail Baghaei, insisted their demands were Tehran's legitimate rights.
3: I leave the judgment to you and to our people as to whether Iran's demand for ending the war in the region, Iran's demand for stopping maritime piracy against Iranian ships, what they have labelled a naval blockade, and Iran's demand for the release of assets belonging to the Iranian people, which for years have been unjustly frozen in foreign banks because of American pressure, are these excessive demands?
2: There's further evidence of the spread of hantavirus on board the cruise ship MV Hondius after a French passenger tested positive for the disease while being repatriated to France. Stéphanie Rist is France's health minister.
4: Unfortunately, her condition worsened overnight, and I can confirm this morning that the tests came back positive for hantavirus. This patient is in a specialised infectious disease hospital, which has implemented strict protective measures in the rooms to prevent the virus from spreading.
2: Earlier, US officials said one of their nationals had also tested positive during the evacuation from the vessel, which is moored off the Spanish island of Tenerife. Britain's embattled Prime Minister Keir Starmer has vowed to fight any leadership challenge following last week's disastrous election results. In what was branded as a policy reset, Sir Keir vowed not to walk away. Rob Watson reports.
5: Facing a drip of calls from his own party to resign, Keir Starmer is showing a mix of defiance and humility. In yet another speech aimed at shoring up his long faltering government, he said he understood what was driving voter anger, from the squeeze on living standards to run-down city centres. But he said a leadership contest would plunge Britain into the kind of chaos seen under the Conservatives, with their multiple changes of Prime Minister. The speech is unlikely to dent his deep unpopularity within the country or his party. But the big question now, will anyone actually challenge him in the next few hours?
2: The European Union's top diplomat has dismissed President Putin's call for the former German Chancellor Gerhard Schröder to act as an intermediary in talks to end the war in Ukraine. Kaya Kallas said Mr. Schröder had previously acted as a Russian lobbyist and would be sitting on both sides of the table. BBC News. Lawmakers in the Philippines have voted to impeach the Vice President, Sara Duterte. A House Justice Committee found probable cause for impeachment in a petition accusing her of misusing public funds, accumulating unexplained wealth, and threatening the life of the President, Ferdinand Marcos Jr. Ms. Duterte is the daughter of the former President, Rodrigo, who's awaiting trial at the International Criminal Court over his war on drugs. He denies allegations of mass killings. The authorities in Ghana say 28 citizens have been rescued from Ivory Coast after the dismantling of a human trafficking syndicate in a joint security operation. Officials say the victims, mostly young people, were lured with promises of jobs in Europe, but instead ended up trapped in scam centres. Researchers are warning that a rising ship traffic off South Africa is increasing dangers for whales. Experts warned of a heightened risk of collision in the southwestern coast, which supports significant populations of whales. Myeni Jones reports.
6: South African researchers say this issue has been ongoing since 2023, when more ships started rerouting around South Africa after Houthi rebels hijacked a British vessel near Yemen. But further attacks and the ongoing war between the US, Israel and Iran has led to more ships travelling through the Cape of Good Hope, exacerbating the problem. The lead researcher of the University of Pretoria's whaling unit, Professor Els van Meulen, says it's hard to quantify how many whales have been struck as more data is needed. Most collisions between whales and ships tend to happen deep offshore, leading to the animals sinking to the bottom of the ocean rather than washing up on the coast.
2: The acclaimed British actor Michael Pennington, who co-founded the English Shakespeare Company, has died at the age of 82. The Royal Shakespeare Company paid tribute to his long and distinguished career. BBC News.
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0: Great songs, great memories on Radio 1 FM 90 from Professor Jay and Feroz from Next Door in Tanzania. And the song that we just listened to, Nikusaidi Aje, How Can I Help You? The great songs, great memories continue in this hour with the likes of Will Smith, with Puff Johnson. In this hour, we'll listen to some jazz. My name is Bella, and yes, we're going strong all the way until 4. Make sure your loved ones are also on board for the entire ride. We started at 1, and it just keeps getting better and better. It's about the time we take a look at the weather.
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0: For Kampala at the moment, light rain showers are being experienced, and I see heavier rain is expected within the next 2 hours. Temperatures right now are 26 degrees, not expected to go any higher than that. Mukono right now is mostly sunny, is 26 degrees, and not expected to get any higher than that. Entebbe at the moment is also at 26 degrees. Mostly sunny skies for you, and highest temperatures expected to get to 27 degrees for Entebbe. In Kampala tonight, our lowest temperatures will drop to 18 degrees, and we'll have mostly clear skies. For Mukono tonight, lows will be at 17 degrees, mostly clear skies for you too. Entebbe tonight will be lowest temperatures of 20 degrees and mostly clear skies. Tuesday in Kampala, looks like we will have mostly sunny weather, with highs of 28 degrees in Mukono. Tuesday for you, similar to Kampala, mostly sunny, with highs of 28 degrees for Entebbe. Tuesday will have highest temperatures of 26 degrees and mostly sunny conditions. We'll bring another weather update your way on Drive Time with Elvis. 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

0: Will Smith on Radio 1 FM 90, Akta rapper, among other hats that he wears on there. We took a trip back to 1997. Great songs, great memories on the Afternoon Delight with Bella. 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

Puff Johnson outside my window on the afternoon delight with Bella here at Radio 1 FM 90. Glad to be putting a smile on your face. Can you catch Justin? You say it on the good days and the bad days. Radio 1 will always be able to make you dance all day. Stay close for that jazz, I promised.

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0: Boney James, jazzing up this hour in the afternoon delight with Nothing But Love, a song that we just listened to. Saxophonist, recording artist, songwriter, and record producer. He's actually a Soul Train Award winner and a full-time Grammy Award nominee, in addition to other accolades. There'll be more jazz for your listening pleasure with Elvis in the 4 and 6 o'clock hours on Drive Time.
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It's 7:24 on Radio 1 FM 90. That's on a Raga Tip, the song that brings me to the moment where I just come back to say what a pleasure it has been having your company since 1 o'clock. And I need to be getting out of here, making way for the news in English. That's up next at 4. And right after that, Elvis on Drive Time. We meet back here tomorrow, same time, 1 to 4 o'clock. Until then, stay blessed and yeah, enjoy the public holiday tomorrow for those who will be able to take the day off. Otherwise, stay blessed. It's Luciana Mobalu that I'm leaving you with.

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4: The news on Radio 1. I am Keno Lillian. The police force says the ongoing traffic interruptions are only temporary to allow traffic flow for especially the VVIPs who are expected to attend tomorrow's presidential swearing-in ceremony. Spokesman Chitoma Rusoke appeals to motorists to follow the set guidelines.
5: Moving toward Munyonyo, those will be having those intermittent stops, but which shall not affect traffic severely. What I also said and would like to re-echo, there are specific roads that are around the venue. The first is the road just behind there, just behind this ceremonial ground. That is the Upper Kololo Terrace. Now that one, there will be very, very strict measure or restriction. In our language, we call it a cut-off. Wampewo Avenue. Of course, the guests and all those people coming into the venue will use the Wampewo, they will use Elgon Terrace. We shall be checking those who come in driving. You need to have a sticker. Those stickers have color codings, and those color codings correspond with the parking. The conduct of motorists on roads is very important, so we call upon motorists to behave, because we shall be having a very, very visible traffic.
4: Head of Public Diplomacy at the Ministry of Foreign Affairs, Margaret Awino Cafero, says most foreign dignitaries are expected to arrive in the country today.
6: Regarding how many foreign dignitaries, we're expecting about 50 foreign dignitaries, of whom between 10 to 15 are heads of state. The number keeps changing. Most arrivals will be today.
4: And the People's Front for Freedom Party, the PFF, says Ugandans should brace for hard times ahead as the NRM begins a new term of office tomorrow. Party Secretary General Samujunganda cites the Protection of Sovereignty Bill, which he says seeks to cement the NRM's grip on power.
7: We have lived troubled lives in the last four decades under Museveni. But life will be worse when Museveni begins his fifth decade in power. We have had a relatively young Museveni taking over power 40 years ago, 41 years ago, but failing to deliver on the critical requirements of the country. You now are headed for another decade, another 5 years of an old man. So this is going to be the worst term in the history of Uganda. That's what the country must brace itself. That you have an 80-year-old man, after cheating elections, after militarizing of the politics in Uganda, tomorrow he has invited his business partners from the region. And
4: Samujunganda also warns new members of parliament to learn from the past mistakes of the other parliaments. Meanwhile, the FDC party says they will not attend tomorrow's event despite being invited. Patrick Oboye Amoriat is the party president.
8: be part of the group that will add credence to the next 5 years of Museveni rule. Instead, we shall continue resisting. The invitation of the FDC and other political parties in the opposition is merely window dressing. We are not going to be part of that window dressing. And so our official position as the FDC is that we will not attend the swearing-in in Kololo. We will attend the swearing-in of our members of parliament. We are very happy to do that because it does not mean, you know, by attending their swearing-in that they never faced the same challenges the presidential candidate faced. They only became stronger than the system and were able to circumvent those obstacles. So the long and short is that, yes, we've been invited. We are not going to be part of the celebration because there's really nothing to celebrate.
4: In other news, the National Agriculture Research Organization, NARO, develops new technology that will help deal with aflatoxins in maize. Dr. Aaron Mulindwa, Director of Research, Mukono Zone Agriculture Research and Development Institute, explains that the funding is already available to install machinery before the production of the aflasafe kicks off in a few months. According to Dr. Mulindwa, aflasafe is a non-toxic biocontrol product that will help reduce aflation contamination in crops like maize, hence in the long run deal with increasing cancers that are a result of aflatoxins in animal feeds. This in his remarks at the Feed Cottage Industry Symposium in Kampala,
9: which the farmers are going to access and apply it at the time of planting maize, such that by the time they harvest the maize from the field to the storage facilities, that maize is already safe. So in the process, the problem of aflatoxin will have been solved. And this one goes to the farmers. Once the product of aflasafe is out, let us utilize it to avoid issues of cancer in humans, because treating cancer is really, really, really an expensive undertaking. So you better prevent than curing.
4: Dr. Mulindwa also calls for the fast tracking of the regulations for the Animal Feeds Act 2024 to support its operationalization. The law regulates production, importation, exportation, and sale of animal feeds. It also establishes an animal feeds committee to license producers and inspectors, enforce quality control to tackle adulteration with penalties of up to 5 million shillings or 5-year imprisonment. According to Dr. Mulindwa, without the regulations in place, feeds industry and its value chain find it hard to have standards enforced.
9: Farmers are crying out there that the regulations are not in place because the end user is the one who is suffering because government has not done its job. So the regulations should be fast-tracked, as well as creating digital platforms whereby a farmer in a village who has a product, same maize, can easily access the market. Because many often we found that there is a farmer with a lot of maize crying for market, and yet there is a buyer out there wanting that same maize, but there's no linkage in between. So if such platforms are established, it will be a very good linkage, a platform whereby the two ends can engage.
4: And elsewhere, an American and a French national who have returned to their home countries, having left a cruise ship hit by a deadly outbreak of Hunter virus, have reportedly tested positive. The U.S. Health Department said a second American national repatriation flight had also shown mild symptoms, adding that both passengers had traveled back in by containment units out of an abundance of caution. A French health minister said a woman was isolating in Paris and her health was deteriorating with 22 contact cases traced. More than 90 passengers of the MV Hondius ship, currently docked in Spain's Canary Islands, are being repatriated. Three passengers, a Dutch couple and a German woman, have died after traveling with the vessel. Two of them are confirmed to have had the virus. Hunter viruses are usually carried by rodents, but human transmission of the Aedes strain, which the World Health Organization believes was contracted by some of the Dutch ship's passengers while in South America, is possible. Symptoms can include fever, extreme fatigue, muscle aches, stomach pain, vomiting, diarrhea, and shortness of breath. The officials say the risk of a major outbreak is very low. This is Drive Time with RS Elvis.
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It's 15 past 4 o'clock. Elvis until 7. Great songs, great memories for a Monday. How's it going? Are you ready for the swearing in? How ready are you? What are your plans tomorrow? Are you watching it on TV? Are you going to Kololo? They say there'll be food for everybody who goes there. I wonder how long the lines will be, though. Anyways, Midnight Love, requested by you, Brian. Going out, everybody down at Lux Concepts. Thank you for listening. Dennis Nwagaba, Reverend, requesting for Patra and Work the Money. You say, Elvis, on Saturday during the Jamaican artist Spice Music Concert, Ugandan ladies proved to be more fashionable to a point of almost being naked. I haven't seen those images. I haven't seen the pictures. I would like to see them. Going to look for them. Social media is not the place to catch them. Anyways, here's your Patra.

0: Requests on Drive on Radio 1 FM 90 are brought to you by Rock Bomb. Get yourself a Rock Bomb. Re-energize, revitalize, refresh. And also, you could win some goodies. Boom Chakala is in Season 3. And with it, 5 billion shillings up for grabs. All you have to do is get a Rock Bomb, check another cup. And with that 2,000 shillings you spent, you could be winning lots of cash. Flat screen TVs, smartphones, motorcycles, cars even, and more Rock Boom to re-energize some more, to refresh some more, to play some more, win some more. Now, when you win the drinks, redeem them instantly from nearest outlets. No need to wait. If you win the other stuff, call 0800-299-008. I don't know if you noticed that. When you see what you've won, you call the company. It's not the company to call you. So if you win something and just don't call and hold on to that butter top, you'll never claim your prize. But also the good thing is, no one is going to call you trying to rip you off, trying to scam you, because what you see is what you win. And you're the one that calls the company. So no one should call you and tell you that you've won, you need to send them some money to bring you your... No. You call the company, decide where you want your goodies to be delivered and when, and they will arrange the logistics and bring your goodies to you. As easy as that. That's why they say boom chikiri, boom chakara. As easy as that. No magic, no tricks, no game shows, no bafere. Just a quick reminder, Rock Boom is not for pregnant women, lactating mothers, persons sensitive to caffeine, and children under 18.
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1: The organizing committee, Office of the President, for the swearing-in ceremony of the elect Yoweri Museveni, invite the people of Uganda and beyond to participate in this historical inauguration of the elected President of Uganda, term of office 26-2031, take place on 12-26 at Colational Ceremony Grounds. A lot of entertainment is expected to spite the occasion. Come enjoy, and drink, and cheer up, and newly President-elect.

0: 5 o'clock, you're on Drive on Radio 1 FM 90, the BBC Business in a bit, and the news in English thereafter. Quick reminder, if you didn't make the time on the weekend, tomorrow is a public holiday. 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
2: Hello, I'm Nick Marsh with the BBC Business Updates. Oil prices rose in Monday morning trade in Asia after President Donald Trump said Iran's response to US proposals to end the war was, in his words, totally unacceptable. Tehran sent its response via Pakistan, which has served as a mediator between the two sides, calling for an immediate end to the conflict and guarantees of no further US-Israeli strikes on Iran, according to the country's semi-official Tasnim news agency. The international oil benchmark Brent rose by around 4% to $105 a barrel. Cormac McGarry is Director of Maritime Intelligence and Security for the consultancy group Control Risks. He gave his analysis on the current stalemate in the Persian Gulf.
3: Ceasefire has been used to describe the general situation, but really at sea, it's been a state of war continually for the last 2.5 months now. Long story short, if a ship wants to try and sail the Strait of Hormuz right now, unless it gets Iran's permission to do so and follows their precise instructions, that ship will almost certainly be attacked. That's all that matters for ship owners. Unless they get some reassurance that they will not be attacked or will be protected from attack, they're not going to sail.
2: Saudi Arabia's state-owned oil and gas company Aramco reported a major jump in profits between January and March this year, beating analysts' expectations. Rising global oil prices due to the war in the Middle East meant that Aramco's figures were 26% better compared to the same quarter the year before. Unlike some of its neighbours, Saudi Arabia has a major east-west pipeline connecting the Persian Gulf with the Red Sea, which was built in the 1980s due to another blockade in the Strait of Hormuz during the Iran-Iraq War. And the British pop star Dua Lipa has filed a $15 million lawsuit against Samsung, alleging that it used her image on packaging for its televisions in the United States without permission. Lipa says that the electronics giant prominently used a photograph of her face without consent on various models sold across the country. The BBC's contacted Samsung for comment. I'm Nick Marsh. I'll be back tomorrow with the next BBC Business Update.
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4: 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Management has learned that these corridors are being encroached into by some members of the public to carry out their daily activities. These various activities include building both permanent and temporary structures, establishing car bonds, bricklaying, excavation, dumping, tipping, planting vegetation exceeding 6 feet in height, among others. Note that any person who violates the above will be prosecuted in accordance with the law. UETCL advises those intending to carry out any development activity within the vicinity of any high-voltage transmission line to seek guidance from the Waylives office located at Plot 10 Hannington Road or call our toll-free line 0800-277-002. UETCL, transmitting for transformation.
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8: The news on Radio 1. I am Keno Lillian. The High Court has dismissed an application filed by one Nsubuga Jack Mandela, who went to court challenging a decision by the NRM Central Executive Committee to endorse Anita Among and Thomas Taiba as Speaker and Deputy Speaker in the 12th Parliament, respectively. The endorsement was reached at a meeting held at State House in Tebe on the 29th of January 2026. But the said endorsement subsequently attracted public attention through media publications, and it's against this background that Nsubuga expressed dissatisfaction with the process through which the decisions were allegedly made and chose to petition court, seeking to have the said decision quashed. In his 15-page ruling, Justice Collins Achilam, however, observed that Nsubuga was not satisfied that Nsubuga demonstrated exhaustion of the internal dispute resolution mechanisms established within the constitutional framework of the NRM before instituting the proceedings. You know, after losing the speakership application, Nsubuga Jack Mandela has also appeared before another judge, Bernard Namanyi of the High Court Civil Division, seeking to challenge the pending by-election for the representatives of the East African Legislative Assembly, EALA. Nsubuga says he is aggrieved with the decision of the NRM's chairman, Electoral Commission Tanga Odoi, to front only two people for this position, yet there are 32 others who have expressed interest in the EALA seat. However, NRM's Director Legal Services, Enoch Barata, has filed a response to the EALA application, maintaining that Nsubuga does not have a direct or sufficient interest in this matter to institute the present application for judicial review. He has therefore invited Justice Namanyi to dismiss the application in the interest of justice. Justice Bernard Namanyi has handed out both sides and set the 25th of May 2026 to rule on the application. And the police force says the ongoing traffic interruptions are only temporary to allow traffic flow, for especially the VVIPs expected to attend tomorrow's presidential swearing-in ceremony. Spokesman Chitumaru Soke appeals to motorists to follow the set guidelines.
9: The spur moving toward Munyonyo, those will be having those intermittent stops, but which shall not affect traffic severely. What I also said and would like to re-echo, there are specific roads that are around the venue. The first is the road just behind there, just behind this ceremonial ground. That is the Upper Kololo Terrace. Now that one, there will be very, very strict measure or restriction. In our language, we call it a cut-off. Wampeo Avenue. Of course, the guests and all those people coming into the venue will use Wampeo. They will use Elgon Terrace. We shall be checking. Those who come in driving, you need to have a sticker. Those stickers have color codings, and those color codings correspond with the parking. The conduct of motorists on roads is very important. So we call upon motorists to behave, because we shall be having a very, very visible traffic.
8: And the head of public diplomacy at the Ministry of Foreign Affairs, Margaret Awino Cafero, says most foreign dignitaries are expected to arrive today.
10: Regarding how many foreign dignitaries, we're expecting about 50 foreign dignitaries, of whom between 10 to 15 are heads of state. The number keeps changing. Most arrivals will be today.
8: And the People's Front for Freedom Party, the PFF, says Ugandans should brace themselves for hard times ahead as the NRM begins a new term of office tomorrow. Party Secretary General Sam Junganda cites the Protection of Sovereignty Bill, which he says seeks to cement the NRM's grip on power.
11: We have lived troubled lives in the last four decades under Museveni. But life will be worse when Museveni begins his fifth decade in power. We have had a relatively young Museveni taking over power 4 years ago, 1 year ago, but failing to deliver on the critical requirements of the country. You now are headed for another decade, another 5 years of an old man. So this is going to be the worst term in the history of Uganda. That's what the country must brace itself for. That you have an 8-year-old man after cheating elections, after militarizing of the politics in Uganda. Tomorrow he has invited his business partners from the region and...
8: Meanwhile, the FDC party says they will not attend tomorrow's event despite being invited. Patrick Oboy Amuriat is the party president.
12: We'll be part of the group that will add credence to the next 5 years of Museveni rule. Instead, we shall continue resisting. The invitation of the FDC and other political parties in the opposition is merely window dressing. We are not going to be part of that window dressing. And so our official position as the FDC is that we will not attend the swearing in Kololo. We will attend the swearing in of our members of parliament. We are very happy to do that because it does not mean, you know, by attending their swearing in that they never faced the same challenges the presidential candidate faced. They only became stronger than the system and were able to circumvent those obstacles. So the long and short is that, yes, we've been invited. We are not going to be part of the celebration because there's really nothing to celebrate.
8: The National Agriculture Research Organization, NARO, develops new technology that it says will help deal with aflatoxins in maize. Director of Research, Mukono Zone Agriculture Research and Development Institute, Dr. Aaron Molindwa, explains that the funding is already available to install machinery before production of the AflaSafe kicks off in a few months. According to Dr. Molindwa, AflaSafe is a non-toxic biocontrol product that will help reduce contamination in crops like maize, hence in the long run deal with increasing cancers that are a result of aflatoxins in animal feeds. This in his remarks at the Feed Cottage Industry Symposium at Goody Leisure Farm in Nigeria.
13: Which the farmers are going to access and apply it at the time of planting maize, such that by the time they harvest the maize from the field to the storage facilities, that maize is already safe. So in the process, the problem of aflatoxin will have been solved. And this one goes to the farmers. Once the product of AflaSafe is out, let us utilize it to avoid issues of cancer in humans, because treating cancer is really, really, really an expensive undertaking. So you better prevent than curing.
8: According to Dr. Molindwa, the fast tracking of regulations for the Animal Feeds Act 2004 is necessary to support its operationalization. The law regulates production, importation, exportation, and sale of animal feeds. It also establishes an animal feeds committee to license producers and inspectors, enforcing quality control to tackle adulteration, with penalties up to 5 million shillings or 5 years imprisonment. According to Dr. Molindwa, without the regulations in place, feeds industry and its value chain will find it hard to have standards enforced.
13: Farmers are crying out there that the regulations are not in place because the end user is the one who is suffering because government has not done its job. So the regulations should be fast-tracked, as well as creating digital platforms whereby a farmer in a village who has a product, say maize, can easily access the market. Because many often we found that there is a farmer with a lot of maize crying for market, and yet there is a buyer out there wanting that same maize, but there's no linkage in between. So if such platforms are established, it will be a very good linkage, a platform whereby the two ends can engage.
8: Under news elsewhere, the U.S. health authorities say they are expected to provide an update after one American returning from the MV Honduras cruise ship tested positive for the Hunter virus. The American and a French national who have returned to their home countries, having left a cruise ship hit by a deadly outbreak of Hunter virus, tested positive. U.S. Health Department said a second American national on the repatriation flight has also shown mild symptoms, adding that both passengers had traveled back in biocontainment units out of an abundance of caution. French health minister said a woman was isolating in Paris and her health was deteriorating with 22 contact cases traced. More than 90 passengers of the MV Honduras ship currently docked in Spain's Canary Islands are being repatriated. Hantaviruses are usually carried by rodents, but human transmission of the Andes strain, which the World Health Organization believes was contracted by some of the Dutch ship's passengers while in South America, is possible. The symptoms can include fever, extreme fatigue, muscle aches, stomach pain, vomiting, diarrhea, and shortness of breath. The officials, however, say the risk of a major outbreak is very low. Drive Time continues.
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0: Drive Time is on Radio 1 FM 90. It's 21 minutes past 5 o'clock. Elvis and Till, 7 great songs, great memories for this Monday. It's like a Friday, because tomorrow is a holiday, right? It's like a Friday at the beginning of the week. Anyways, look at the sea traffic coming up in a little bit. In 9 minutes, halftime sports. But first, let's see what Mother Nature's got for us.
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0: The sun is out over the Kampala skies still. Today's temperatures hit 26 degrees. It still is 26 degrees, although it feels like 30 degrees. Humidity at 65% explains why it feels like 30 degrees. Tonight, temperatures dropping to 19 degrees. Should be mostly clear skies, so the drone show should be able to catch it properly. Wednesday, 28 degrees. Thursday, 27. Friday, 27. And some rain expected Friday, mid-morning to early afternoon. Another look at the weather should be in an hour.
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0: To the streets, the traffic, and Alan, hello.
3: Yes, Elvis. The evening in Wanagia is slow already, traffic-wise. On Binaisa Road, both ways, between the Mlago 2 and the Sheo Mlago traffic lights. Yusuf Road heading out of the city from the Children's Clinic up to the Mlago traffic lights. Hiding Circus Road in and out of the city between the Mlago and Wanagia traffic lights, and out of the city Bomber Road from the Chichas House up to the Wanagia Junction. Moving in on Makedehi Road is within 8 minutes toward Nau Club. The cover is from around the Haji and Haji restaurant up to the Nakabi Junction. Advocates at Laser Brief, Simat Kasubi, where I say just starting to warm up heading out of the city. Kaleri Market, Gaza Road looking good. Kabocha Market, a few cars, same on Mawanda Road, Wokoto, the same. Brief traffic stops in Nontinda, one coming from Nakao Kisasi. Movement is about 10 minutes. And Nigeria looks fine. Nadia, it's around Vienna College, Namgongo, one heading out of the city. Where you get it is moderate. Nama, Vichuanga, and Seta are still looking good. Mego Trading Center, brief stops on the Mego Hospital, and the Kanapa Chibi Liabali tomorrow junction at 1 or 2 minutes. The Sega Market within a minute. Wulenga Trading Center on Mitiana Road looks okay. Chengira Masaka Road just at the Nakaka Road junction. Brief traffic stops, Lubiji looks fine. Alan with the traffic control news in FM 90 Radio 1.
0: Yes, Augustus.
4: It's a busy full traffic along Entu Road from Kajans towards extent of about 10-15 minutes. And it's busy by Tono K past Zana towards Irugawa. Inbound towards the roundabout, a fine full traffic. Queens are talking about 7 minutes like a delay time towards the roundabout. Traffic moving along Mascara Road is good past Dewa Town and Adinal Contrast Clats. Mutesa 1 Samuel Mek Road, a busy full traffic, and Entu Road out of town. It's busy by Tono K. Bench look about 7 minutes the daytime from Supra towards the Mini Press Junction, and from the Mini Press Junction towards Chegg Road, another 3 to 4 minutes loss. Number 11 bound, there is a moment of traffic of about 7 minutes towards the New Tax Park. It's busy, but I'm going to okay along Chegg Road. Mukwano that will turn a busy form of traffic in bus or clear. Access Road, Yusuf Road, Ginger Road in and out of town. About 7 minutes the daytime through the Christmas Junction. A busy form of traffic, but we'll go bypass traffic from whichever way, as is from moving past the Newport Junction and Skimmeridge Junction. It's building up both ways along Ginger Road for a time of about 10-15 minutes. Reporting for Radio 1, Augustus Corando with a traffic update on FM 90 right in your car.
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2: 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If I could have my way, I would say let's not talk about the Arsenal-West Ham game last night. But somehow, it will feature. But first, basketball, and Victor Wembanyama was ejected for the first time in his NBA career for elbowing an opponent as his San Antonio Spurs side were beaten 114-109 by the Minnesota Timberwolves in Game 4 of the Western Conference. France international Wembanyama had grabbed the rebound of a missed Spurs three-pointer early in the second quarter and was projecting the ball when he turned around and appeared to elbow a Timberwolves player in the jaw. The incident was initially called as an offside foul as fans in Minneapolis chanted, "Kick him out, kick him out, kick him out." And indeed, he was kicked out. After a video review of the play by the officials, it was upgraded to a flagrant 2, which is an automatic ejection, and a minimum of $2,000 fine for excessive contact above the neck. Speaking excessive contact above the neck, West Ham are set to contact referee's body, the professional game match officials, over the electrical equalizer being disallowed against Arsenal. The Hammers had appeared to have dealt a significant blow to the Gunners' title hopes, as well as boosting their own Premier League survival prospects, when Callum Wilson struck in stoppage time last night. Now, after a video assistant referee review, the goal was ruled out for a foul by Pablo on the Arsenal goalkeeper, David Raya. West Ham will raise concerns and request further explanation from PGMO following the controversial decision. BBC Sport understands they will also request the audio between referee Chris Kavanagh and the VAR Darren England. The Gunners went on to win 1-0, taking them 5 points clear of Manchester City at the top of the Premier League and making West Ham's future that bit more uncertain as they sit in 18th place with Tottenham Hotspur a point above them before they host Leeds tonight. Former England and Manchester United striker Wayne Rooney believes VAR did a really good job in disallowing the goal. Now, Elliot Anderson is established as one of the leading midfielders in the Premier League, and the past 3 weeks have demonstrated the strength of character he has to go with his rare talent. The midfielder's leveller against his former club, Newcastle United, which earned Nottingham Forest a crucial point yesterday, was even more admirable given the personal loss he has suffered. His mother passed away last month, with Anderson laying a wreath on the pitch before Forest's victory against Burnley in April. He has since scored against Sunderland and then on Sunday netted the equaliser just 48 hours after his mother's funeral. Whoa. A goal that edged Forest to the brink of Premier League survival, confirming 3 hours later with West Ham United's defeat by Arsenal. Now, Anderson returned from the northeast of England to face Newcastle following his mum's funeral on Friday, a day after Forest's Europa League semi-final exit to Aston Villa. He had already scored in the 5-0 win at Sunderland last month as he continues to produce for Forest. A bit of gossip brings this to a close. Everton have been in talks with John Stones over the England defender returning to the club when he leaves Manchester City this summer. Manchester United have dismissed suggestions that Ivory Coast winger Amadi Alou could be allowed to leave this summer. Newcastle are closing in on tying down English midfielder Lewis Miley to a long-term contract. Italy fullback Andrea Cambiaso has emerged as an option for Arsenal, Liverpool and Manchester United as Juventus could make the 26-year-old available for transfer this summer. Atletico Madrid remain interested in signing Brazil midfielder Yao Gomez from Wolves, but will not pay more than 40 million euros for the 25-year-old. And Scottish midfielder Bailey Rice is set to leave Rangers this summer, and Aston Villa among the Premier League clubs interested in signing him. And that's Halftime Sports. More sports news tomorrow morning with John and Q.
0: This is Halftime. Sports. Action.
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6: The management of Uganda Electricity Transmission Company, UETCL, informs the general public that it is risky and unsafe to conduct any activity under or within the Wayleaves corridor of any high voltage transmission line. These corridors measure 20 meters, 30 meters, 40 meters, and 60 meters for the 66 kV, 132 kV, 220 kV, and 400 kV respectively. Management has learned that these corridors are being encroached into by some members of the public to carry out their daily activities. These various activities include building both permanent and temporary structures, establishing car bonds, bricklaying, excavation, dumping, tipping, planting vegetation exceeding 6 feet in height, among others. Note that any person who violates the above will be prosecuted in accordance with the law. UETCL advises those intending to carry out any development activity within the vicinity of any high-voltage transmission line to seek guidance from the Wayleaves office located at Plot 10, Harrington Road, or call our toll-free line 0800-277-002. UETCL, transmitting for transformation.

0: 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News in Luganda at 6 o'clock. City traffic and the headlines coming up in a little bit. I need to rant a little bit. One of the things I want to rant about is driver of a black Harrier, UBK974E, or whoever was driving it yesterday morning around, must have been around 11, thereabouts, Mutungo, Port Bell Road. Dude, cyclists are bona fide road users. Some cyclists even may pay more taxes than you. So don't just come with your Harrier just entering the road and endangering people's lives. UBK974E, we saw you. End of rant. Away from that, speaking traffic issues. So we're back to the traffic fines. They're in the news again. Remember when they stopped the express penalty issue? It's not that they're done away with the fines. It's just that people were not happy with how quickly they were expected to pay the fines. And also the fact, I think, of the 30 kilometer per hour driving, you know, zones. That has since been changed. And police has issued new traffic fines and penalties. It's been doing the rounds. You've probably seen it. But I saw one here that says, it's actually number one on this list. Drunk driving. Fines of up to 500,000 shillings, mandatory court appearance, and potential license suspension. Number two, using a phone while driving, a fine of 2 million shillings or imprisonment for up to a year or both. So it's looking to me like using a phone while driving is worse than drunk driving. Like, seriously, you guys. I know none of them is good. Shouldn't use phones while driving, but really, drunk driving and using a phone while driving. And this is the difference. When I saw this, I was like, this law must have been designed by someone who drinks. I don't want to call them a drunkard, but someone who drinks.
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2: FDC party says they will not attend tomorrow's swearing-in ceremony despite being invited. The National Agriculture Research Organization develops new technology material that will help deal with aflatoxins in maize, and the Philippine House of Representatives has voted to impeach the vice president for a second time, threatening her plan to run for president in 2028. These and more stories will be coming your way at 6 o'clock in African News.
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0: To the streets and the traffic, my guys Alan and Augustus. Starting with Alan, hello.
3: The traffic moments in Mukono Trading Center out of the Sindhi Kampala Jinja Highway. From Don Medical Center, Mukono up to the Mukono Kala G. Slow moving traffic. Also, there are delays around Mukono Shelter Service Station. And almost a one-to-day in and out of the city. Chigunga to Center, moving into the city, could be clocking a quarter an hour. And then heading out, it's Chiwanga mainly, that is more than 10 minutes where you're getting it. Getting into the central of the Nambole Junction appears to be within 10 minutes. Nadia, now 20 plus minutes, that's the movement. The entire stretch from the bypass to Chariwa Jala Ring Center. And Najira looks okay. And in the traffic is coming from Nakawa, 10 from Kisasa, almost 12 to 13, that's the stretch. And in Bokoto Kabira Hunter Club, the Villa Uganda, within 5 minutes. Kamocha Market, 1 or 2 minutes. John Babiha, much ready. Mwanda Road is okay. Wanda Gear into the city on Binaisa Road, more than 10 minutes. Heading out toward the Mago 2 traffic, it's the Sisimo area. And you used to be heading out of the city. The cover is between the Children's Clinic and the Mlago traffic. As I just said, Kasule Road mostly inbound is slow, and Bombo heading out of the city from the Novi Coast traffic running a junction. Slow moving traffic. Another stretch is toward Deputy Bank One Gear. Kaleri Market Gaza Road within a minute. Chiran Lakeside looks good. Otherwise, looks 5 or 2 more minutes. Toward the traffic is heading out of the city. And Mango Trading Center, there are stops around the Mango Hospital and the Kanapa Chivavla Abadi tomorrow junction. Natete, Trading Center, 1 or 2 minutes. Ziga Market, okay. Mango Trading Center, light traffic in Chengira on Masakoda out of the city at the Nakakawa Junction. Stop event. Alan, the traffic in traffic is ZFM 90 Radio 1.
0: Yes, Augustus.
4: It's bumper to bumper movement along Enter Road, stretching from Rezakajans and Kitende from of Edaway.
3: 2 more minutes. Toward the traffic is heading out of the city and Mango Trading Center. There are stops around the Mango Hospital and the Kanapa Chivavla Abadi tomorrow junction. Natete, Trading Center, 1 or 2 minutes. Ziga Market, okay. Mango Trading Center, light traffic in Chengira on Masakoda out of the city at the Nakakawa Junction. Stop movement. Alan, the traffic in traffic is ZFM 90 Radio 1.
0: Yes, Augustus.
4: It's bumper to bumper movement along Enter Road, stretching from Rezakajans and Kitende from of Edaway. A busy foot traffic past Zona. There is some movement of

this time along Queens out of town, just like test on approaching the CMTB roundabout. Flight delays of about 5 minutes past the regular calendar road junction in town in Adenal traffic class. Motor was reported along the San Sambian Metro towards Clock Tower Integral Pass Road, bench of about 7 the daytime. From Shopra towards the Mini Press Junction. About 7 the daytime along Kafimkasa Road, just a natural place towards Nabilabi Road. Traffic moving along Guanoda Road is busy but one okay. Access Road, Yusuf Ray Road, Ginger Road, in and out. Since the information between 5 and 7 selected late time as well to test for it to go through the junction. Occasional slow movement road traffic past Wogo Bypass traffic class, as is time moving past the Newport Junction and at PM Rose Junction. Past Banda, a busy form of traffic. About 8, present the distance from either way, through Chika Town using Ginger Road. And there is slow movement road traffic out of the Long Chirica Road towards the Chirica side of the city, but it's fine. Reporting for Radio 1, Augustus Kwanda with a traffic update on FM 90 right in your car.

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6: The board, management, and the staff of Uganda Railways Corporation join all Ugandans and the entire world in congratulating His Excellency, retired General Yoweri Kaguta Museveni, on being sworn in for another 5-year term of office. Following the President's and NRM's resounding victory in the January 2026 general elections.
7: Notice is hereby given that the Clerk to Parliament will on 13th, 14th, and 15th May 2026 at Parliament House administer the Oath of Allegiance and the Oath of Member of Parliament to each person elected as a Member of Parliament in accordance with the following schedule. Wednesday, 13th May 2026, from 8 a.m. to 1:30 p.m., Honorable Ayo Joyce Makamo to Honorable Babidia Mili Babalanda. From 2 p.m. to 6:30 p.m., Honorable Babula Noel Kataike Matilda to Honorable Kanabi Jimmy. Thursday, 14th May 2026, from 8 a.m. to 1:30 p.m., Honorable Kangwaje Stephen Rwakanuma to Honorable Chams David Kalwanga. From 2 p.m. to 6:30 p.m., Honorable Lule Eria Eric to Honorable Nambeshe John Baptist. Friday, 15th May 2026, from 8 a.m. to 1:30 p.m., Honorable Namboze Teddy to Honorable Polot Patrick. 2 p.m. to 6:30 p.m., Honorable Polot Okwalinga Simon Peter to Honorable Zawede Victorious. Please note that each member elect of Parliament is requested to collect his or her invitation card, program booklet, and biodata form from the Office of the Clerk on Monday 4th and Tuesday 5th May 2026 between 9 a.m. and 5 p.m. Please carry along your national ID. Filled in biodata forms may be returned to room 112, first floor, south wing, or handed in at a registration desk on the day of the swearing in. Each member elect of Parliament is requested to follow the schedule above and advised to keep time. Each member elect of Parliament shall be accompanied by 3 people only. Lastly, each member elect of Parliament with disabilities shall be granted one additional person as an aide.

0: Drive Time is on Region FM 90 as we come to the end of this second hour on the show. It's 3 minutes to our opens with your request. Be a part of that. Drop us a WhatsApp on 0703-090-090 with what it is you'd like to listen to. We've also got traffic updates and also some beautiful jazz at 6:30. All of that after the news, which is what's up next.
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2: The board, management, and the staff of Uganda Railways Corporation join all Ugandans and the entire world in congratulating His Excellency, retired General Yoweri Kaguta Museveni, on being sworn in for another five-year term.

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0: Dr. Aaron Mulindwa okuva mu kitongole ekya NARO. 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
1: 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Great songs, great memories. Emma, I see your message here. You're asking how much did the swearing-in ceremony cost back in 1986? And you say, can we redo this tomorrow? Dude, we had no gains in 1986, so we have to celebrate them. Abili Masoni, thank you for your message. How are you? Hillary, you said you supported West Ham yesterday and you fell with it. I think it was more painful for people who are not really West Ham supporters. Same way it happened with people when they supported Man City. They felt the pain more than the actual owners of the pain. He'd like me to play him Hasta La Vista to console him. Does Hasta La Vista mean that's life? Anyways, coming up in a bit for you, Hillary. There's still hope. There's still hope for the haters. It's interesting this season. Wow. Somebody has sent me an EPS report of the man who tried to hit me yesterday as I cycled through Port Bell. He even owes the government money. But thank you so much, Jeff. Now we know. He's just like that. So, careless or inconsiderate use of a motor vehicle. I'll spare you the name. I won't shame him. But careless or inconsiderate use of a motor vehicle. I guess that was on the 10th of February, 2026. And he has not paid it yet. He's there trying to knock people. Guys, be careful on the road. You think you're just doing your malala because you have a harrier, but you could kill somebody in the process. Musa Olivia Maria, thank you for listening. Requests on Drive on Radio 1 FM 90 brought to you by Rockboom. Get yourself a Rockboom. Recharge, re-energize, revitalize, and also win. Because Boom Chakala is in the third season. And just like 1 and 2, 5 billion shillings up for grabs. All you have to do is, with 2,000 shillings, get yourself a bottle of Rockboom or Silverback Energy Drink. Check under the cup as you enjoy the drink and re-energize. And what you see is what you win. You could win instant cash. You could win flat-screen TVs, smartphones, motorcycles, cars even. You could win more drinks for you to play some more, probably win some more, but definitely re-energize some more. Now, when you win the drinks, redeem them immediately from your nearest outlet. No reason to wait. If you win the other stuff, call 0800-299-008 and they will have them delivered to you wherever you agree to have them delivered. As easy as that. No draws, no TV shows, no buffet calling you, telling you send money for transport. No. What you see is what you win, and you decide yourself when you want the goodies delivered. Just a quick reminder, Rockboom and Silverback are not recommended for children, pregnant women, persons sensitive to caffeine, and lactating mothers. Rockboom, the winner's energy.

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3: Looking at the weather tonight, temperatures dropping to 19 degrees. Actually, 18 degrees between 2 and 6 a.m., 19 degrees at 8 a.m. I'm sure there's some who would wish for heavy rainfall tomorrow in Kampala at least. And many wishing for clear skies and the sunshine. Well, clear skies and the sunshine have it, with 28 degrees for your Tuesday. Wednesday, 28, mostly sunny and bright. Thursday, much the same. The rain's been pushed over to Friday, 11 to 3 o'clock. Otherwise, mostly sunny, dry days ahead. The sky should be clear tonight. For those of you in Kampala, on the Seven Hills, you will get to enjoy your drone show without cloud cover. I'll talk more about that later. Another look at the weather should be with Virginia.
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3: Looking at the traffic, Alan.
4: And Kawempe Trading Center on the Kampala Blue Highway. Slow-moving traffic both ways between the Beans Couple Tree Dealers, Kawempe Branch, and Sarah Supermarket in Boa is out of the city. So the traffic lays up from the bypass reaching the traffic lights. Kaleri Market, Gayaza Road, the count outbound traffic on Gayaza Road is 1 to 3 minutes. Toward Kubiri, not much really. The situation there looks under 4 minutes. And then at the Mlago traffic, there is super heading out of the city. Still registering 10 or plus. Movement from the Children's Clinic up to the Mlago traffic gates, and Hajim Saka still the road coming in, especially is more than 10. I mean, it's those coming from Kamwocha, reaching the Mlago traffic gates too. Spending 8, 9, or even 10 minutes. Bombo Road leaving the city. Traffic is slow moving from the Novi Hospital up to the one again junction YMCA. And those coming in, they're blaze approaching the Novi Hospital. Makerere Road heading toward Nankulabi especially is 5 to 7. Maximum will be 8 minutes. At Bokesa Rochi traffic source, Kasubi traffic is still Luigi. Slow moving heading out of the city. And it's leaving the bypass up to Stabex Luigi. Nasa and Herding Center looks good. Musega Market movement in is 1 to 2 minutes. And Chengera Masaka Road stops at the Nakaoka Road junction out of the city. Less than 3 minutes. Mlenga Trading Center on Mitiana Road looks good in Natete. Just a few cars. Mengo Trading Center around the Mengo Hospital and the Kanapechi Vevlaya. But into Maru junction out of the city. Slow moving traffic. Switching over to Bukoto. These are the Kabira Hundred Club. A brief. Kamocha Market looks fine. John Babiha, good. Same on Mawanda Road. And Tinda area. At the traffic is from Nakao Kisasi. Busy, but well, it appears to be under 8 minutes. Nadia out of the city now looks about a quarter an hour, that entire stretch. Nigeria side looks good. Where you get it, maybe just a little over 10 minutes coming into the Nambole Road junction. It's Mukono, that is almost more than a quarter an hour. Movement from Madonna Center Mukono up to Colin Hotel Mukono out of the city, Kampala Jinja Highway, and into the city toward the Mukono Katusi Road junction. Seta, less than 10, Chiwanga, not bad, and Anamave, light traffic. Alan, the traffic in Chubby is the FM 90 Radio 1.
3: Here's Augustus.
5: It's bumper to bumper movement along Entry Road from Rizakajans and extend headed out of town. A busy foot traffic from Zanfu was Rua. Inbound, a busy foot traffic towards Chiron about. About 7, the direct time out of town along Queensway. Just like Mutasan approaching the Chiron about. It's busy but on capacity, never town in Adinabin Ade. No contact flats. Mutasan on Sunday make road a busy foot traffic. Entry Road traffic is good. Venture about finds the daytime towards Shoprat. About 7, the daytime along from Castle Road, just like an actual place towards Namibia Road. Namibia inbound about finds the distance towards the New Zealand Park. It's busy, but only along the road both ways. Reporting for Radio 1, Augustus Kwanda with a traffic update on FM 90 right in your car.
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0: President Yoweri Museveni reaches the need for a fundamental shift in Africa's economic model, stressing that the continent must stop exporting raw materials and embrace value addition and industrialization. Museveni made the remarks during a meeting with Nick Checker, the senior bureau official in the U.S. Department of State's Bureau of African Affairs, representing President Donald Trump at the presidential swearing-in ceremony. Museveni maintains that Africa cannot continue sending out unprocessed coffee, crude oil, and raw materials while others capture the manufacturing profits, noting that value addition is crucial for expanding Africa's GDP, creating jobs, and increasing the purchasing power of the people. The East African Development Bank establishes a $13 million US dollar fund to support youth and women-led enterprises across the East African region, a move aimed at deepening inclusive financing in the region. The fund is anchored in EADB's 2024-2028 strategic plan and the bank's mandate to promote sustainable and inclusive socio-economic development among its member states. The announcement comes as the bank reported strong financial results, positing a 51% increase in profitability. Profit before tax rose $16.93 million for the year ended December 2025, up from $11.20 million in the previous financial year. More than 30 African leaders kicked off a summit with French President Emmanuel Macron in Kenya on Monday as Paris sought new deals and partnerships amid signs of fading influence in some of its former colonies on the continent. The Africa Forward Summit is the first France follows a series of setbacks in West Africa, where some Francophone leaders have cut back on security and commercial links with their colonial ruler. Africa's richest man, the Nigerian industrialist Aliko Dangote, is attending alongside deputy presidents and prime ministers and executives from leading French firms.
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0: Postmodern Jukebox with another grand reworking of a song. This time around, Rihanna's Umbrella, given a, is that a 50s touch? Well, it's our jazz this hour. More jazz music later on tonight at 11:30 p.m. with Bibi Junior. You love jazz? This definitely is the place to stay for all that jazz.
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4: As we say goodbye to the 11th Parliament, what's so memorable about their tenure from your perspective?
5: Corruption has been, like, it has been mobbing the 11th Parliament in very many scandals, and as we have seen, taking 500 millions that could have done something else, providing medicines. Last time I was in Mulago, and seriously, even I wanted to, because the situation there is not so productive. If they could go there, I can't spend 3.4 billions to buy a rose race. Unless could have done something much in Mulago.
6: It acts according to the will of this. Meaning that what Bikaz say is the one that will be. In fact, the opposition has no power. That's what I can say.
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0: Drive Time is on Radio 1 FM, 90s, 20 minutes to 7 o'clock. 7 o'clock, the news briefs, and thereafter Spectrum. Now, commercial court targets 320 bank cases in two-week drive. That's according to page 8 of the Monitor today. It says the commercial division of the High Court has launched an intensive, very intensive, two-week mediation exercise targeting more than 320 banking and credit-related disputes, a move aimed at reducing case backlog and unlocking billions of shillings tied up in prolonged litigation. This is quite ambitious, if you ask me. 320 bank cases in 2 weeks. 2 weeks is 5 working days each week. So 10 days, 320 cases. That means 32 cases per day. Assuming you have 8 working hours a day, correct? That is 4 cases per hour. And assuming you have 60 minutes per hour, that is 15 minutes per case. Wow. Even before the lawyers are done introducing themselves with their pompous titles and stuff, time up. I don't know how they're going to do this, but it's really commendable. The land division should also do this because, man, there's so many cases that are just held up. But 4 cases per hour, I don't know how they're going to pull this off. If I may suggest, maybe they should build drive-thrus the way you know you have a KFC with a drive-thru. You come, state your name and case. I don't know if it's for paying. You go to the payment place, and then you go to your judgment place. That's the only way I'm seeing them handling 4 cases per hour. It has to be a drive-in kind of court. Otherwise, people are going to sit down, wait for Mlamzi to come, all rise, all seats. Nah.
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0: Oh, yes, and family court. Divorce in 5 minutes. To the streets and the traffic, Augustus.
2: It's bumper to bumper movement along Tirikaro Busways between it, Chinawataka Road Junction and Kasokoso Road Junction above Edaway. It's quite bumper to bumper along Jija Road from Bana towards Tirika Town. A busy full traffic past Spam Road Junction, the Kamaksa and the Gogo bypass traffic lights in another road town. Traffic is busy but no care along Wabuni both ways. About 10 minutes, the daytime in and out on through Tumas Junction along Jija Road, as is Tanhoven along Access Road, and the Usufe Road upon the Tumas Junction. A busy for traffic along Mukwano Road to Anibas Oclea. No trouble spot along Mutesa and Sambia and Bank Road. A busy for traffic along Mutesa Road, both ways for Shopret. Bentrook about finds the reason from Shopret towards the Mini Press Junction. The late times equal up 7 minutes, rather equal up 5 minutes along Kafunkasa Road, next place towards Nambembe Road. Nambembe Road inbound about 7 minutes, the daytime drive into Alex Park. A busy for traffic in and out and along Chago Road. Traffic moving out along Queensway is of 5 to 7 minutes where the children are about. A busy for traffic past Neva Town and at the Nabunya Road Junction. It's building up out of the long and the road from Zara towards Court Supermarket, Roa. Bumper to bumper movement along the road past Uezaka Jans and Kiten headed that return. Anybody is okay. Reporting Radio 1, Augustus Kobanda with a traffic update on FM 90 right in your car.
0: Yes, Alan.
3: In Bukoto, out of the city, traffic is slow moving from Shiro Bukoto up to the Kabila Country Club on the Chiba Ndokisalo Salo from the bypass, well up to Kampala International School. The count is over 10 minutes, more close to Kisasi from Kamocha, just to be less than 7 minutes. Magambo Road to Kisasi branch group at the Hardware Ntinda, quite a stretch, reaching the Kisasi Ntinda Road. And then the Ntinda traffic that's coming from Nakawa, especially, waits still up to 6 minutes, and the rest are under 4 minutes. And Nadia, out of this, you know, appears to be up to over 15 minutes, still the distance from the bypass, that is before it's Nadia, toward Chariwa Jara Trading Center, Ndagire Road 2, from the Nadia roundabout up to Shion Ndagire Road out of the city, more than 10 minutes. and we're getting out of the city within 10 minutes. The part between Felix, we're getting the splendid supermarket into the city within a quarter an hour. And that's movement from Watt to Church. We'll get up to the Nambo River Junction. The fine Chuanga, okay, in set out of the city. Traffic covers from Challenge set up to the Seta Junction and Mokono. Now inbound looks over 20 minutes. Movement from Oil Well Mokono, reaching the Mokono Kala Jiro Junction and heading out to the cities from the Umeme offices. Mokono, reaching the Mokono Kala Jiro Junction. Chingiran on Masaka Road. Brief stops at the Nakakor Junction, Busega Market within a minute. Have Langa Trading Center looks fine at Tete. Light traffic sent through Mango Trading Center. Now Clavier, as well as moderate. Same at Bukesa, Kasumi, Luigi. A little over 5 minutes. Why you say? This is still moving out of the city toward the traffic. There's Kaleri Market, Gaza Road out of the city on 3 minutes. And movement toward Kobe, especially Vina Isa Road, is between 5 and 10 minutes. Bombo Road could be spending less than 7. Want to get traffic that's out of the city Bombo Road. It's from the William Street up to the Want to Get Junction. And that's coming in up from Budo House up to the Novik Hospital. I miss Kasule Road, especially inbound. The entire stretch is still frustrating. And along the Minister of Health, Yusuf Lero Road heading out to the city. Slow moving traffic coming from Kamu. Again, the queues of traffic are from around District 24, reaching the Mlagwa traffic. There's been a nice road coming in, about 10 or so minutes. And Mawanda Road to Chievando from Kamocha. This stretch from the corner of Kamocha up to Singli Street is slow moving. John Babika looks okay. Kamocha Market, not much really there. Alan, the traffic interview is the FM90 Radio 1.
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0: 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It's 12 minutes to 7 o'clock, 7 o'clock news briefs, and thereafter Spectrum. 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

0: Drive Time is on Radio 1 FM 90. It's 4 minutes to 7 o'clock. 7 o'clock, the news briefs, and after Spectrum. Tonight on Spectrum, key issues that need to be addressed for better performance of government in the next term. We'll host the Honorable Stephen Birahwa Mchitari. He's Executive Board Member, National Planning Authority, in charge of infrastructure and physical planning. And Dr. Robert Ojambo is a senior lecturer and head of the History Department, Archaeology and Heritage, Chambogo University. He's a political analyst, 7 to 8 p.m. with Kenneth Anderson Lukwago, right here on Spectrum on Radio 1. Now, you probably saw the announcement doing the rounds on social media. We're going to witness history tonight, the first ever drone show in Uganda. It's supposed to be in the skies, apparently, and should be able to be seen from all seven hills of Kampala. Kisasi Hill, Old Kampala Hill, Chireka, Chibuli, Namirembe Hill, Lubiri Hill, and Makere Hill. It says nothing about Nakasero Hill, Kolo Hill, Muyenga Hill, Mengo Hill. Why all this? Only these seven hills and not all the others? So what if I'm not on a hill? But also, are you sure it's going to be in the skies? Because maybe it's a show of the drones, you know, like how the planes have been doing their things and the military will march, as usually happens at such events. Maybe we're going to have Toyota Hiaces driving through the streets of Kampala, and that's our drone show.
1: Now get the hell out. Beat it.
2: All right. Elvis has left the building.
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4: Notice is hereby given that the Clerk to Parliament will on 13th, 14th, and 15th May 2026 at Parliament House administer the Oath of Allegiance and the Oath of Member of Parliament to each person elected as a Member of Parliament in accordance with the following schedule. Wednesday, 13th May 2026, from 8 a.m. to 1:30 p.m., Honorable Ayo Joyce Makamo to Honorable Babidia Miri Babalanda. From 2 p.m. to 6:30 p.m., Honorable Babula Noel Kataike Matilda to Honorable Kanavi Jimmy. Thursday, 14th May 2026, from 8 a.m. to 1:30 p.m., Honorable Kangwaje Stephen Rwakanuma to Honorable Chams David Kalwanga. From 2 p.m. to 6:30 p.m., Honorable Lule Eria Eric to Honorable Nambeshe John Baptist. Friday, 15th May 2026, from 8 a.m. to 1:30 p.m., Honorable Namboze Teddy to Honorable Polot Patrick. 2 p.m. to 6:30 p.m., Honorable Polot Okwalinga Simon Peter to Honorable Zawede Victorious. Please note that each member elect of Parliament is requested to collect his or her invitation card, program booklet, and biodata form from the office of the clerk on Monday 4th and Tuesday 5th May 2026 between 9 a.m. and 5 p.m. Please carry along your national ID. Filled in biodata forms may be returned to room 112, first floor, south wing, or handed in at a registration desk on the day of the swearing in. Each member elect of Parliament is requested to follow the schedule above and advised to keep time. Each member elect of Parliament shall be accompanied by three people only. Lastly, each member elect of Parliament with disabilities shall be granted one additional person as an aide.
5: The management of Uganda Electricity Transmission Company, UETCL, informs the general public that it is risky and unsafe to conduct any activity under or within the Wayleaves corridor of any high voltage transmission line. These corridors measure 20 meters, 30 meters, 40 meters, and 60 meters for the 66 kV, 132 kV, 220 kV, and 400 kV respectively. Management has learned that these corridors are being encroached into by some members of the public to carry out their daily activities. These various activities include building both permanent and temporary structures, establishing car bonds, bricklaying, excavation, dumping, tipping, planting vegetation exceeding 6 feet in height, among others. Note that any person who violates the above will be prosecuted in accordance with the law. UETCL advises those intending to carry out any development activity within the vicinity of any high-voltage transmission line to seek guidance from the Waylives office located at Plot 10 Hannington Road or call our toll-free line 0800-277-002. UETCL, transmitting for transformation.
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7: The news in brief, I'm Josephina Ndegano. High Court Judge Collins Athalam has dismissed an application filed by one Nsubuga Jack Mandela, who went to court challenging a decision by the NRM Central Executive Committee to endorse Sanita Among and Thomas Taiwa as Speaker and Deputy Speaker in the 12th Parliament, respectively. The endorsement was reached at a meeting held at State House Entebbe on 29th January 2026. However, the said endorsement subsequently attracted public attention through media publications, and it's against this background that Nsubuga expressed dissatisfaction with the process through which the decisions were allegedly made and chose to petition court seeking to have the said decision quashed. Meanwhile, after losing the speakership application, Nsubuga Jack Mandela has also appeared before another judge, Bernard Namanya, of the High Court Civil Division, seeking to challenge the pending by-election for the representatives of the East African Legislative Assembly. Nsubuga says he is also aggrieved with the decision of the NRM's chairman, Electoral Commission Tango Doi, to front only two people for this position, yet there are 32 others who have expressed interest in the Yala seat. However, NRM's Director Legal Services Enoch Barata has filed a response to the Yala application, maintaining that Nsubuga does not have a direct or sufficient interest in this matter to institute the present application for judicial review. People's Front for Freedom Party, PFF, says Ugandans should brace for hard times ahead as the NRM begins a new term of office. Party Secretary General Semi Jungada cites the protection of the sovereignty bill, which he says seeks to cement the NRM's grip on power. Meanwhile, the FDC party says they will not attend the swearing-in ceremony tomorrow, despite being invited. The National Agricultural Research Organization, NARO, develops new technology material that will help deal with aflatoxins in maize. The Director of Research, Mukono Zono Agricultural Research and Development Institute, Dr. Aaron Molendwa, explains that funding is already available to install machinery before the production of the AflaSafe kicks off in a few months. According to Dr. Molendwa, AflaSafe is a non-toxic biocontrol product that will help to reduce contamination in crops like maize, hence in the long run deal with increasing cancers that are as a result of aflatoxins in animal feeds. And elsewhere, an American and a French national who have returned to their home countries, having left a cruise ship hit by a deadly outbreak of hantavirus, have tested positive. The U.S. Health Department said a second American national on the repatriation flight had also shown mild symptoms, adding that both passengers had traveled back in biocontaminant units out of an abundance of caution. French health minister said a woman was isolating in Paris and her health was deteriorating with 22 contact cases traced. Next is Spectrum with Kenneth Anderson Lukwago.
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9: 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You just go to the App Store of your smartphone, you download, then look for Radio 1 FM 90, And as long as you have an internet connection, you'll be able to listen to us from anywhere across the globe. We do encourage you to be part of this discussion by sharing with us your thoughts. Use the WhatsApp line 0703-090-090. The guest who are in studio today will be responding to some of the issues that you put across. Today we'll be looking at the key issues that need to be addressed for better performance of government in the next term. Well, tomorrow President Yoweri Museveni will be taking oath of office, which will take him to 45 years in power at the end of this term in 2031. There's been a lot of discussion about the performance of the government, including the government itself, through the NRM Manifesto Implementation Unit, analyzing its performance. There were achievements here and there, but also challenges that have persisted that one would think should not be carried on in the next term of office. So today, I have two gentlemen who are quite familiar with the operation of government, and I want them to share their thoughts about these particular issues. But like I said, it's also very important for you as an ordinary Ugandan to be part of this discussion, because the government that is coming into power will be administering this country on your behalf. The two guests this evening, the Honorable Stephen Kitale Birawa, he's Executive Board Member at the National Planning Authority, and in that particular...
10: Good evening, Radio 1 Spectrum viewers and listeners. Kenneth Anderson, the management of Radio 1, my other home. Glad being back at home. We wish all citizens of Uganda a good inaugural ceremony of yet another term under YK Museveni, the chairman NRM, and the president. It will be followed by a lot of swear inaugurals of the 12th parliament, and a lot of other things will happen after that. But we are coming to this transition, if you may call it, at a time we are supposed to be deep in the global village, but we are seeing more unilateralism. As other students of economics used to say, is tariffs a tax? So the Trumpism. Recently, we

0: testing ourselves on the SDGs performance, and we have just our delegation have just come back from Ethiopia. But there's more resources of fighting Iran, Israel, UK, Ukraine, and Russia than resources to fight poverty. So we are in that global turbulence. We are in that limited. We are supposed to be in the global village, yet there is more in lateralism and less multilateralism. So for me, as we discuss, Uganda is not an island. We should be talking, and I'm challenging the young generation. Because President Museveni, we are saying, inaugural at 40, NRM at 40. Yoweri Kaguta Museveni's generation have done their part. When they were still young people, they articulated what they wanted to be. They have seen what they want to be. Now, the grandchildren, I want to challenge them to forge some kind of ideological clarity, the Uganda they want, because when I see their preoccupations, I don't see them demanding what President Museveni was demanding in the 60s.
1: All right.
0: I don't see them really agenda setting, because I am now questioning the voters, the taxpayers, the citizens in terms of social science definition of a citizen. Because the politicians, the political class, the leadership which is coming in terms of elected, appointed, or technocrats can only do what the majority Ugandan, which is 72% youth, are going to demand.
1: So all right.
0: is it the bigger population, the taxpayers setting agenda, or the agenda is being set by another team? That's the biggest question I want to leave on table.
1: All right. We'll be getting back to you to dig deeper, including asking you whether the young people have the space to actually set the agenda. Since you talked about people who have been in power for 40 years and what that does mean. But let me introduce the second guest, Dr. Robert Ojambo. He is an associate professor and head of the History and Archaeology Department at Chambogo University and also a political analyst. Good evening, Professor. It's a pleasure having you on Spectrum.
2: Good evening, listeners and viewers, and good evening, Kenneth. Thank you so much for bringing me here so that we can share our views and discussions about what you are going to ask us to do.
1: And very quickly, I want to begin with you a little bit. Tomorrow, President Yoweri Museveni will be taking oath of office. At the end of this term, he will have served his country for 45 years. And the debate is out there about the performance of the government, especially in this current term that we are living, and what kind of, government we need as he begins taking oath. Like Honorable Nkitale stated, there are so many other things that will happen, including him appointing a new cabinet, to help him to steer this country going forward. Let's first hear from you. What does this inauguration mean for you as an ordinary Ugandan, but also as somebody who closely follows matters of governance in this country? Dr. Jambo.
2: Yeah, thank you so much, Kenneth. The inauguration is a ceremony, as you hear it, and it has to happen by law. I would want to take myself to my village, if I were in my village, in Maweto, somewhere in Jinja there. I don't know whether they're even aware whether tomorrow there will be something like this, unless they are politicians or they are in some political circles. But if I called my mother here and asked her whether she's aware that the president is going to swear in tomorrow, she may not be knowing. And that is one of the disconnect that I would want to take myself to my village, if I were in my village, in Maweto, somewhere in Jinja there. I don't know whether they're even aware whether tomorrow there will be something like this, unless they are politicians or they are in some political circles. But if I called my mother here and asked her whether she's aware that the president is going to swear in tomorrow, she may not be knowing. And that is one of the disconnect that happens not only in Uganda, but in most of these African countries. There is a huge disconnect between the state and the population. In fact, in most cases, the population is surviving

0: even don't know what is happening. They only get to know that there is existence of government when they fall sick and they go to hospital, then they don't find medicine. That's when they remember that, hey, the government is not doing its work. Or at the beginning of the term when their children are going to school. Other than that, they know the market collector. They know their parish priest or pastor more than they know anything about government. But going to your question, we are looking at 5 years of a government, which was elected in 2021.
1: Mm.
0: Of course, that election, I've always said, with a lot of turbulence, it was one of the worst elections the country has ever had. People lost lives. It was under COVID. It was a very chaotic type of election. But all of the same, we got the president with about 58 point something percent, and he took oath at Kololo in the month of May. So it is 5 years exactly when he took oath. So for us teachers, when we are marking somebody, we use a marking guide. And the marking guide derives its answers from two areas: the material that was taught and the questions that were asked. And then you get a marking guide. So the president, on his inaugural day, he gave 8 points on which he was going to work on in the next 5 years that he had been given the mandate by Uganda.
1: Mm.
0: Number one was to combat corruption. And this has become his song. I don't know when he's going to launch it, and so that we know that it is a song. Then number two, economic transformation. But more so, he wanted to make sure that the 33% of peasants in Uganda who were households who don't deal with the market, in his own term, he coined a term when he went to Bugwere there, he coined a term of people who are working for Chida Chonka. He said he does not like those people. So those ones were supposed to be removed from working for Chida Chonka. For those who may not understand Chida Chonka, people working for only the stomach, to the market, and to be entered into the money economy. So that was a target. Target number three was to have a four-sector economy. That four-sector economy was supposed to have agriculture, industry, commercial, services. But services, they wanted mainly to leverage everything with ICT.
1: Mm.
0: So that was number three. Number four was wealth creation through the Wealth Creation Fund. Number four was infrastructure development. Number six was regional integration. Number seven was addressing the youth unemployment. And number eight was security and stability. Now, when you look at all this, I may not have time to assess one by one. I just want to pick a few, like about three. Corruption. Yes, the president has continued to speak about corruption, but in these 5 years, this situation has even been ugly. You remember in the middle of his term, there was the Mabati saga, which really made people not to think about even more serious things. About 17 people were involved in this matter. The court only managed to convict one poor minister and the other 16, and many others who are involved in this that even nobody knew have not been known. But the Mabati saga, I just want to use it as an example. There are many things that happened bigger than even the Mabati saga. Corruption has continued to be a big problem because in this term, the then IGG, Betty Kamia, gave us statistics, if statistics are things to go by, that every year Uganda was losing 10. We have a budget which has been struggling now to reach. Now we are going at 82, I think. So
1: trillion.
0: Mm. 10 of those were being stolen. were being stolen every year. And that is what IGG was able to look at. But IGG does not even look at where people are using the money in wrong things. You know, with these auditors, when they come to audit to establish whether there was a misappropriation of fund, they only look at the process. Did they follow the process and the procedures? They don't normally look at the real loss that people lost, how many people died, how many people did not get the services, and so on and so forth. So in the area of corruption, we are still struggling. Even after the 5 years, I know the president again tomorrow is going to tell people, because this time he said he was going, he used the word of Luganda, that he is, was going kujayona agobuto. But for those who know him, he cannot now get the one of Obuto. So that area, there have been a total failure. If anything, we have even worsened. Economic transformation. One of the programs that have worked for President Yoweri Museveni was this parish development model. It has worked for him.
1: What do you mean for him?
0: It's for him, I can give you that because of parish development model, the president was able to move from, of course, with other underlying factors, to move from 58.6% to now 72% that he got that he's going to use to swear in. Because the president eliminated almost all structures of government and he was doing it himself with his RDCs, and a few cows, in most cases where you saw a cow was either being banished to go to prison. So people got at least something to survive on. It has helped people to improve on their livelihood. People to get some money, to buy some clothes, to eat some constant meal of meat and many things. And a few people to put in something that they can talk about. But I was shocked when the president was showcasing the Paris development model in the whole of the country, and the good thing, these things were on air. They were showing us farms of ministers, farms of the vice president. When he went to the area of in Kakumiro, it was the farm of the prime minister. In Ichiboga, they showed us a farm of a priest who has been doing farming for the last 30 years and many things. I have not seen a man who was in this percentage who they said that this one, because according to their explanation, they were showing a cow, gave birth, and the PDM started actively working 3 years ago. Mm. So it would be very difficult to show such things. Right. So the Mkitali here, Mr. Honorable Mkitali here is from the planning union. He has percentages. We have said that at least I've seen recently, 5% have gotten out of this. Mm. So there he has achieved something. Politically, it has worked for him very well. All right. It is an area that he has succeeded. Let me look at the last one, then I stop.
1: Mm.
0: The one of security and stability, there, that is an area where the president has done very well. And there is no doubt that has continued to run from strength to strength. We have security of the state. Unfortunately, what has unfolded in the last 5 years, security of individuals has deteriorated. For those who are aware, you know now know this PEVA. But before PEVA, there was Vijambia. Before that, there was Kifesi. And these are becoming very dangerous. Mm. Very many people are losing life in this area. Now people have to sleep. The few people have gotten PDM and have bought goats, what? They have to sleep with them in the house. If they don't, they steal them. But security of the state is, as they say, is gulu gulu. But security of individuals is a very, very big problem. Lastly, when you look at the area of regional integration, in the last 5 years, we have not done very well. Yes, the president is now the chairman or the chairperson of East African Community. But when you look at how we wanted to move in the East African Community, in fact, if this were a biologist or scientist, it's a stunted growing child.
1: All right.
0: So many other areas we can look at them one by one.
1: We'll be getting back to you to open
0: So when you look, when you look,
1: Overall,
0: before I end, the president has helped people to understand certain things. So we have just at the level of understanding, but we have not yet started the takeoff.
1: All right. Let's go to Honorable Stephen Mkitali with your own analysis, but mainly as somebody who is looking forward to this transition, like you said, what are some of the things that you don't want to see in the next term, having worked around government for quite some time? Honorable Mkitali.
2: First of all, I started by giving a global perspective because tomorrow and this week, the whole world is looking at us. We're expecting over 50 leaders from the world. So everybody is looking at Uganda. And we are in the era not only of going to, if we're going to grow the economy, we are talking of, as NPA, we are talking of growing, we are beginning the tenfold growth strategy. Who is this NDP for? For us to be able to catch up with Vision 2040. I have said in a global village where we are in the era of integration, if you see a lot of our trade with our neighborhood within the East African region, we are even talking now of opening up to the African continent free trade area. So it becomes very important as we transition in yet another YKM7 term. I brought in the issue of the youth because they are the majority and we have challenges because when we are doing a plan, you identify the situation analysis. There's joblessness. We need to grow jobs. He has achieved the issue of poverty. We're trying to fight poverty. And we want to create these jobs working within this neighborhood, starting with East African region, but also going to the greater African market. And that's why it becomes important that we, when we are discussing this, at 40 years of a government, it may be easy to start talking more of government having overstayed, but it comes with a connotation of stability, security, and peace. Because the panic mode which comes with change of government, you don't know what's going to happen tomorrow. But when you're at a time when we are saying we have a strongest currency, we want to double digit. So there are always some advantages of longevity of a government because change of government also comes as a problem. Yes, I am a strong advocate of national dialogue. There are things, actually, I think every time government, and you have had the president's stance on some of the issues, that we should get more serious with corruption because we know without, if he's talking of 10 trillion, you can call it budget corruption. And for us in procurement, we know you can hit that corruption by just changing the bulking. You hear, we haven't gone so much into panic mode because of the fear. What we are doing by importing fuel as government of Uganda is what we call bulk purchase. You bulk purchase fuel instead of every petrol station bring it at its own price. You bulk and we can do it for other things. We are doing it for drugs. And we bring it a local content component. So corruption is not just going to be fought, is actually can be fought. One, by bulking. Because when you bulk, you get a cost unit price. It can be fought by technology. For example, in tax collection, where I have an experience of many years, by just introducing systems of declaration, a scanner, a Radex, a SCUDA, there are so many, you are removing discretion from one individual who would give his own, you know, his own tax rate by just saying this is a system. By knowing what's coming from Mombasa, you know it here. So technology is very important also in terms of we can uptake technology to improve on some of these things. But the other point I want to make, for us, when we articulate the tenfold growth strategy and more so starting with the NDP4, we have clearly talked of the ATMs. He has talked about the agro industry, the tourism, the manufacturing, science and technology. Of course, we add on ICT, robotics, and AI. What we talk of is the enablers. The others we are adding on are enablers. Yes,

0: we are making so many roads. Thank you so much. The whole GKMA is a construction area. But we are saying we can bring down the cost of making those roads. But not only make roads, let us in this time say maintenance of roads must be achieved. Because why should you, we have been having, making, rolling out so many kilometers, but not made. So, but when you see now, a lot of Wakiso, Pigi, Mukono, the Greater Kampala up to Entebbe is a construction site. But what would want to bring in some local content, to bring in state participation? You've heard of the military engineering brigade. Want to see more local, so that we can maintain electricity. For us as NPA, we don't think we have a lot of electricity. We want to generate more because we are aware it takes us more than almost 10 years to do another generation. So we already begin to see some challenges because at the time we started the Bujagari in 2009 and 2010, you can say it was good to add on 250, Karuma another 600. But right now, with the industrial parks we are doing, with more development we are doing, you will need that. We need actually to roll out not only hydro, but an energy mix which will come, including nuclear, including better solar energy. But also, let me give one lie. There has been a lot of lie. You know, our oil is coming. That oil, we are going to replace it with, I don't know what. You have seen what Iran has taught us.
1: All right.
0: The very poor have been telling us to leave oil. They are the ones who need oil most.
1: All right.
0: So I can tell you with certainty, for the next 50 years, we need oil and gas. And
1: right.
0: Oil and gas is only for running vehicle engines. Oil is a lubrication.
1: All right,
0: the petrochemical industries bring us all these fertilizers, rare. They give us tires. They give us all these computers, the tables you have here, they close
2: your construction.
0: So let us really, I started with the issue of the
1: global Mkitani, let's go for a break.
0: Let us get to know ourselves as Uganda, as Africa. What do we want? And that's why I was started by challenging the argument.
1: All right, let's go for a break now. When we return, I'll give you an opportunity to actually wind up your point before we go back to Dr. Ojambo. Dear listeners, stay tuned to Radio 1 FM 90, but keep your comments coming via the WhatsApp line 0703-090-090. 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
5: Notice is hereby given that the Clerk to Parliament will on 13th, 14th, and 15th May 2026 at Parliament House administer the Oath of Allegiance and the Oath of Member of Parliament to each person elected as a Member of Parliament in accordance with the following schedule. Wednesday, 13th May 2026, from 8 a.m. to 1:30 p.m., Honorable Ayo Joyce Makamo to Honorable Babidi Mili Babalanda. From 2 p.m. to 6:30 p.m., Honorable Babula Noel Kataike Matilda to Honorable Kanabi Jimmy. Thursday, 14th May 2026, from 8 a.m. to 1:30 p.m., Honorable Kangwaje Stephen Rwakanuma to Honorable Chams David Kalwanga. From 2 p.m. to 6:30 p.m., Honorable Lule Eria Eric to Honorable Nambeshe John Baptist. Friday, 15th May 2026, from 8 a.m. to 1:30 p.m., Honorable Namboze Teddy to Honorable Polot Patrick. 2 p.m. to 6:30 p.m., Honorable Polot Okwalinga Simon Peter to Honorable Zawede Victorious. Please note that each member elect of Parliament is requested to collect his or her invitation card, program booklet, and biodata form from the office of the clerk on Monday 4th and Tuesday 5th May 2026 between 9 a.m. and 5 p.m. Please carry along your national ID. Filled in biodata forms may be returned to room 112, first floor, south wing, or handed in at a registration desk on the day of the swearing in. Each member elect of Parliament is requested to follow the schedule above and advised to keep time. each member elect of parliament shall be accompanied by 3 people only. Lastly, each member elect of parliament with disabilities shall be granted 1 additional person as an aide.
2: The management of Uganda Electricity Transmission Company, UETCL, informs the general public that it is risky and unsafe to conduct any activity under or within the Wayleaves corridor of any high voltage transmission line. These corridors measure 20 meters, 30 meters, 40 meters, and 60 meters for the 66 kV, 132 kV, 220 kV, and 400 kV respectively. Management has learned that these corridors are being encroached into by some members of the public to carry out their daily activities. These various activities include building both permanent and temporary structures, establishing car bonds, bricklaying, excavation, dumping, tipping, planting vegetation exceeding 6 feet in height, among others. Note that any person who violates the above will be prosecuted in accordance with the law. UETCL advises those intending to carry out any development activity within the vicinity of any high-voltage transmission line to seek guidance from the Wayleaves office located at Plot 10 Hannington Road or call our toll-free line 0800-277-002. UETCL, transmitting for transformation.
6: The board, management, and the staff of Uganda Railways Corporation join all Ugandans and the entire world in congratulating His Excellence, retired General Yoweri Kaguta Museveni, on being sworn in for another 5-year term of office, following the President's and NRM's resounding victory in the January 2026 general elections.
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1: Well, thank you so much for staying with us on Spectrum Live on Radio 1 FM 90. We're looking at the key issues that need to be addressed for a better performance of government in the next term. I'm speaking to two gentlemen who are here in studio. Dr. Robert Ojambo is an associate professor and head of the History and Archaeology Department at Chambogo University. He's also a political analyst. And the Honorable Stephen Mkitale Wirawa, who is executive board member, National Planning Authority, in charge of infrastructure and physical planning. Formerly, he was a member of parliament for Bulisa County. Honorable Mkitale, let's continue. Before we went for a break, you were still submitting on the issues that you think need to be resolved, even as NPA prepares for the rollout of the fourth national development plan, which is critical as far as the tenfold growth strategy is concerned. Quickly, if you can wind up your point, and we continue.
0: I was saying the National Development Plan 4 in series comes after NDP, which had some challenge. You remember the 2 years of COVID. You remember the that's when the issues of Ukraine and Russia came in. All those affect us because it's part of the risk. And it affects our performance and our expectation. So, and remember, we have had rationalization, which can be done fully, because the rationalization we envisaged originally was mergers, restructuring, and rationalization. A small piece has been done. We have just talked about bulk purchase, centralization of high-value procurements. That's one way we can reduce cost. We have been intentional to try and reduce the cost of doing business. I've just talked about electricity. I've just talked about infrastructure. We are aware, for example, the GKMA. Now that we emphasize GKMA, if we make GKMA work and all other cities and industrial parks, and we increase turnaround, because one of our biggest losses is the turnaround is very low. You can't lose two hours in the jam in the morning, 2 hours in the evening. Those are 4 man hours out of the normal expected 8 man hours. So it affects productivity. That could also help us. We have talked about corruption. We are now intentional to bring back the meter gauge rail plus the standard gauge rail. Because in this NDP4, there are flagship projects we emphasize which can bring down the cost of doing business, which can increase creation of jobs, which can increase the... And remember, when I started by challenging the taxpayers, voters, and the citizens, because the political class, whether elected, appointed, or the experts, they should they should do what the voters, the taxpayers, and the citizens want. So until we are, and that's why I the last time I was here, I was saying, I have been listening to political institutions and competitors with President Museveni, but they're not articulating the issue of transformation. They're not articulating the issues of the of the Vision 2040 and the NDP4, because that the NDP4 is not partisan. The Vision 2040 is not partisan. These are areas where we should all rally as Ugandans, because the aspiration and the quest for transformation is a common good, is a national destiny. So there are areas which should rally us. And I'm saying, as we go for a swearing in tomorrow, as an advocate of national dialogue, not just coming from national planning, how I wish we should know there is time for elections and campaigning, there is time for building. After an election, how I wish we could all rally as Uganda and say, it is now time for development. Let us put our heads together and make sure this tenfold growth strategy is a reality. How do we make sure that NDP4 performance is better than NDP3? So for me, really having come from that background as a tax agent, 15 years in parliament, knowing what we need to work together. There is a role of everybody. This fight against poverty, PDM, has just been tried for the last 4 years. This is now being the fifth year. And you are seeing the impact. But PDM does not work alone. We have other programs, because this was just targeting the 30% which are stuck, you know, in chronic poverty. But there is the other programs which we should be interested in. Informality is a problem. A lot of our companies which were beginning to grow, they were hit by COVID. They went back. So those informality is also a problem. So if we see more companies graduating into formality, if we see more value addition, for example, we lose more in post-harvest losses than we actually lose in production. So by just adding value, by just preserving, even if we just roasted our coffee, if we stopped this export of crude things, if we stopped this raw material export and added the value here, the tenfold is already there in. So there are so many. I've just talked about GKMA. This trade order, we are discussing trade disorder. If we really fixed NP, among others, we have a mandate working with Minister of Lands and local government in a complementary manner. Because some people have also tried to take a hedge money. I don't know why. It's fear of influence. But in a complementary manner, It's actually the trade order should start from fiscal planning. Because these guys should not have been on the street in the first place. If places are organized, these roads we are doing, this at the end of the day, we should create more working spaces.
1: All right.
0: In all these extreme areas,
1: all right,
0: of Mpigi, of Mukono, of Bombo, of now beyond the Kasangati, the place, all these places towards Kayunga, that's what we want. And when we do that, we create more jobs. And then the industrial parks we talked about, when we create more jobs, there will be more tax collected.
1: All right. Let's go to Dr.
0: And that's the transformation we are talking
1: about. All right.
0: About.
1: Let's go to Dr. Jambo. Dr. Jambo, very quickly, you heard from Kitale there, giving his particular, submission and touching somehow on some of the issues that you highlighted. You sort of talked about a number of issues and gave a clear, rate card, the performance. So if given an opportunity to advise on what exactly needs to be done to address some of these issues squarely, and so, for instance, corruption. You said the president has been speaking. You talked about a few people here and there being convicted. The question is, what would be the solution to this issue? Because it has been around for quite some time, like you said.
7: You know, so many researches have been done on corruption. And a number of recommendations have been made in many of the dissertations that our students produce in Uganda here at different levels. But what is important about corruption is that, as I've always said, corruption is the software that runs the hardware of this government. To an extent that from top to bottom, there are a lot of corrupt tendencies that happen in government at the time of elections. You see how people are given this as a bet for supporting them and so on. So the first thing that you need to do, you know, when there is a software problem, you have to change the software. And the change of the software, we have to go back to a system of government that will not be there to buy itself of voters.
1: Which system is that?
7: In Uganda, the trouble we have, why corruption is a big, big issue, is that it is one of the way to buy favors from the voters. And therefore, you will find people being given jobs because they want to appease a certain group of people. And when you go to police, the police officer is given a call and told to abandon that thing. When it goes to court, the same problem, they are charging 17. So if you want to fight corruption in Uganda, you have to change. For example, you have to convince the president that he will not use the methods that he has been using to get people to support him and maybe use another method. It becomes very difficult when you are fighting corruption and the people around you are your relatives or if in any case they are your friends. It becomes very difficult. Then there is a lot of systemic disorganization. You find that we have police to fight corruption. You have IGG to fight corruption. You have the president's office to fight corruption. You have RDCs to fight corruption. So at the end of the day, you get what we used to hear. The forces get trouble. For example, when the police is following up something, finds an RDC, says, wait, you are out of this. So we need some organization. There is a lot of disorganization in government. There's no way you can run governance with a lot of disorganization. You have an RDC who does not even know anything about land management, is the one settling land issues. Then you have land management committees, which are dysfunctional. You have a policeman who is being ordered by a soldier. So you must organize the society first to fight corruption. Mm. Number two, we need to work on the wages and the salaries of workers. When you look at how a salaried man survives in Kampala here, there is no way he can survive without getting sidekicks. For example, you are paying somebody comfortably 600,000, but he's staying in Kampala. He has to pay transport. He has to pay rent. He has to pay for his children to go to school. What next do you think? And this takes us back to the governments of UNLF, where they told the soldiers that the gun is your source of income. So at the end of the day, these people use these offices to survive. So we need a proper salary system, a salary that goes hand in hand with the standards of living, not deceiving people that you are paying them salary and yet you are allowing them to survive on their own ways. The other thing we need to deal with is youth unemployment. There is a hydra that if we don't handle in this country is going to swallow us, and that is youth unemployment. Because our youth have now gone to 70%, people who are categorized as youth, they are 70%. Now, this 70% wants a livelihood. If they don't get that livelihood, they are going to be a problem to this country. They don't have effective demand. You can produce the goods that Honorable is talking about. Who is going to buy them when people are unemployed? When you have unemployed people, there is a lot of insecurity. When you have unemployed people, there is a lot of commotion. So the youth, if we don't deal with youth unemployment, and for me, I think youth unemployment cannot be dealt with things like parish development model. Those are microeconomic models that may not deal with real issues which are structural like unemployment. Unemployment, you need a macroeconomic model. A macroeconomic model where you are growing the economy of Uganda through industries, You are growing the economy of Uganda through tourism. You are growing the economy of Uganda through many service entities that are coming.

0: right,
1: by government doing the planning and putting in place things that are going to trigger these developments, not handouts. If you give people handouts, you are just helping them to solve today's problem of hunger. But what about tomorrow and next year?
0: Honorable Mkitale, let's look at this issue of unemployment. Very critical.
2: I think I've already articulated the issue that PDM is only targeting those who are stuck. In the ATMs, I've articulated, the tourism is already there, the agro processing is there,

0: science and technology, including ICTs there. I even added on the AI and robotics. I think these are the issues which are not partisan. I was saying how I wish after election, Nandala Mafabi's manifesto, Nupu's manifesto. Because why am I saying the ruling government, which is swearing tomorrow, is going to implement the NRM manifesto, is implementing the NDP for. The two must be aligned. So I would want the opposition are not enemies. I would want them as alternative government to come and say, how do we refine? How can we even do better? You know, with this a tenfold growth strategy, and you all come for a common destiny, for the common good, for cross-generation equity in the public trust, what do we do with generations to come? And that's why I brought in the issue of over 72% of the youth. We are working for this youth, and equally the youth, why I was challenging them when he talked about corruption and vote buying. Who are the biggest voters? It is the youth. They are the ones saying kit kidog.
1: Because they are unemployed. Majority of them are unemployed.
0: You have actually points, but what have you left for us? So they go for daily bread and leave the big demands. It should be, and that's what I'm saying. I try to bring in the issue of civic competence and interest groups. How I wish political institutions would develop to a level that their voters, their taxpayers and citizens articulate, you know, interest articulation, so that when you are demanding the as power brokers, you are demanding those, you are preoccupied in those bigs. But we have reduced ourselves to demanding something to drink, to demanding some transport refund, and you miss out. So this MOP, who has already sold the house to become an MP at 1 billion, even if they gave him a loan of one, he's just paying debts.
1: All right.
0: Do you expect him to perform? So how I wish, you know, I'm an advocate of national, and that's why I was saying, I am happy when I hear Mao is working with NRM, for me as an advocate of national, because I know at the end of the day, this bad politics affects the economy.
1: All right.
0: If all these people work together, Jim Akena, my friend, promised that he was been working for Project Uganda. I don't know what happened this time in Lango and my sister.
1: All right.
0: These are things, because we would save a lot of money by just having a government of national unity under this NRM Xanja. People have been, AAA came yesterday from opposition. My good friend Tayewa, the other day. So for me, it is possible. Yes, it is not the Rio National Dialogue I wanted, comprehensive. But even if we use this,
1: all right,
0: and then we can say, these PDMs are fighting poverty, what can the religious institutions do? What can the cultural institutions do?
1: All
0: so
1: right.
0: I am saying as a country, tomorrow is a big day. Actually, the whole of this month, we are going to have these inaugural projects. We start with the president himself. And I also want to add a voice as a leader, that we want to welcome all our visitors who are coming from Africa and beyond, global visitors.
1: All right.
0: We want to, all those who are hosting them, please show the people who are coming how hospitable Uganda is. And so that when we start this term, as we are in the quest of the tenfold growth strategy, as we pursue transformation, let us make sure that Uganda, our flag is flying high, and we are doing this not for ourselves, we are doing this for generations to come, we are doing this for our youth.
1: All right.
0: The Gen Z, you benefit more when he has been talking of insecurity being caused around.
1: Let's take some
0: the
1: comments.
0: Jobs we want is for our youth, because you are the ones who need, but the jobs are not going to be government jobs, the jobs are going to be private sector jobs, and we are saying in tenfold and NDP four. The government creates an ideal environment for the private sector to prosper and create more jobs.
1: All right, we have comments coming in. I'll begin with this comment from Grace Kavanda. Grace Kavanda thinks there's nothing that will change in this government, that people are going to remain poor. That's his suggestion there. We have a comment coming in from Onesmus Omagoro, and he has a question. He says, why is government handling corruption cases with kid gloves?

0: The government must get serious. Anyone found guilty, his or her property must be confiscated and the proceeds be ploughed back to the government treasury. It will be a lesson to others, and they will not do it. Otherwise, it's a big joke to us, the ordinary people, and we feel the government is just doing lip service. I am so disappointed in the way how the Karamojong iron sheet saga was handled. How comes there were many people involved in the government, and the government decides to narrow on only one person, Honorable Nandutu? So she must be crucified on behalf of everyone. This is unacceptable. That's a comment from Onesmus Omagaria, who is listening to this discussion. We have another comment here. Very good evening, Spectrum. Recognizing that corruption is a complex and evolving, government needs to focus on reforming institutions rather than just punishing individuals. That's a comment from Francis, who is listening in all the way from Patong. We have a comment coming in from Patrick Samoyana, who says, Spectrum, thanks for a good show. Thank you very much for listening in all the way from Ballintuma Road. That's in around areas of Nankulabye and Mengo. Well, gentlemen, that's the kind of feedback that we are getting from the listener. Very quickly, let's wrap it. We have a few minutes to get out of here, and I want to begin with you, Honorable Mukitale. What would be your major take home?
1: Yes, one of our quest in the tenfold, we have to get this young population is not a burden. We can turn it into an opportunity by harnessing a democratic dividend. The good thing, most 50% of them are a school-going age. So by having the right education system, we have now the Dr. Musega and others, including Nasasera's Education Review Commission, thanks to the First Lady. If we can implement that and make sure that we go back to what we used to call manpower planning, rather the other day, UBOS was releasing the human resource survey, so that we train in school, prof. We churn out what we need. What does the industrial revolution require?
0: All right.
1: What does manufacturing, what does the agro industry require for the next 20 years? So that we churn out that labor, which is going to be champions of that industrial revolution.
0: All right,
1: so
0: very quickly.
1: We must create jobs so that we stop borrowing.
0: All right.
1: One of our challenges is debt. Debt is taking a lot of our money, but we cannot run away from meeting our expense. So let us raise more money and stop borrowing.
0: Yes, Prof.
2: Yeah, for me, I think in economics, there is what they call a break even point. The president, Honorable Mukitala, has done very well in the last 40 years now. He's going to make 45. The best thing he needs to do for Uganda in this Kisanja is to think about giving power to another young man. The curve, even if he does what, the curve is going downwards. He's not going to change it.
0: All right.
2: Then the last thing that I want to say, Ugandans have reached... Uganda needs a time to say, to go back to the constitution and say, we Ugandans, we need this thing to happen.
0: All right. Other
2: going to do for them.
0: All right, with that we come to the end of Spectrum. Please do join us tomorrow. We'll be looking at the inaugural speech, which will be made by President Yoweri Museveni. And I want to thank you for tuning in, but also contributing to this show. Thank you very much, dear guests, for making time to be here. Up next, the news in English with Miss Josephine Dagano. Thereafter, a Soul Train with BB Junior.
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9: The management of Uganda Electricity Transmission Company, UETCL, informs the general public that it is risky and unsafe to conduct any activity under or within the Wayleaves corridor of any high-voltage transmission line. These corridors measure 20 meters, 30 meters, 40 meters, and 60 meters for the 66 kV, 132 kV, 220 kV, and 400 kV respectively. Management has learned that these corridors are being encroached into by some members of the public to carry out their daily activities. These various activities include building both permanent and temporary structures, establishing car bonds, bricklaying, excavation, dumping, tipping, planting vegetation exceeding 6 feet in height, among others. Note that any person who violates the above will be prosecuted in accordance with the law. UETCL advises those intending to carry out any development activity within the vicinity of any high-voltage transmission line to seek guidance from the Wayleaves office located at Plot 10, Hannington Road, or call our toll-free line 0800-277-002. UETCL, transmitting for transformation.
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11: The news on Radio 1, I'm Josephine Ndagano. Several heads of state and representatives have arrived in the country to attend the swearing ceremony of President-elect Yoweri Kaguta Museveni tomorrow. Among the dignitaries include Somalia's President Sheikh Mohamud, South Sudan's President Salva Kiir, Felix Tshisekedi, President Democratic Republic of the Congo, and Nick Chaker, the Senior Bureau Official in the U.S. Department of State's Bureau of African Affairs, representing President Donald Trump, among others. Earlier, President Museveni held a diplomatic meeting with Nick Chaker and reechoed the need for a fundamental shift in Africa's economic model, stressing that the continent must stop exporting raw materials and embrace value addition and industrialization. Museveni maintains that Africa cannot continue sending out unprocessed coffee, crude oil, and raw materials while others capture the manufacturing profits, noting that value addition is crucial for expanding Africa's GDP, creating jobs and increasing the purchasing power of the people. People's Front for Freedom Party, PFF, says Ugandans should brace for hard times ahead of the NRM as the NRM begins the new term of office. Party Secretary General Semujunga undersigns the Protection of Sovereignty Bill, which he says seeks to cement the NRM's grip on power.
12: We have lived troubled lives in the last four decades under Museveni. But life will be worse when Museveni begins his fifth decade in power. We have had a relatively young Museveni taking over power 40 years ago, 41 years ago, but failing to deliver on the critical requirements of the country. You now are headed for another decade, another 5 years of an old man. So this is going to be the worst time in the history of Uganda. That's what the country must brace itself. That you have an 8-year-old man after cheating elections, after militarizing of the politics in Uganda. Tomorrow he has invited his business partners from the region.
11: Meanwhile, the FDC party says they will not attend tomorrow's event despite being invited.
13: For be part of the group that will add credence to the next 5 years of Museveni rule. Instead, we shall continue resisting. The invitation of the FDC and other political parties in the opposition is merely window dressing. We are not going to be part of that window dressing. And so our official position as the FDC is that we will not attend the swearing-in in Kololo. We will attend the swearing-in of our members of parliament. We are very happy to do that because it does not mean, you know, by attending their swearing-in that they never faced the same challenges the presidential candidate faced. They only became stronger than the system and were able to circumvent those obstacles. So the long and short is that, yes, we've been invited. We are not going to be part of the celebration because there's really nothing to celebrate.
11: That's FDC's party president, Patrick Oboy Amuriat. Lord Mayor Elias Lukwago officially hands over office today, citing a number of challenges and achievements during his 15-year term of office. Lukwago says that despite his efforts to fight corruption at KCA, the IGG reports on corruption continue, citing KCA as one of the most local government corrupt entities. Lukwago also speaks about the KCA administration, saying that it's being widely perceived as a tool of oppression and persecution rather than service delivery. This at KCA during a State of Kampala Capital City Affairs address for the financial year 2025-2026 and handover of office of the Lord Mayor.
14: My leadership has persistently maintained that while enforcing trade regulations is essential, it is imperative that we execute it lawfully and with a human face. I've always guided that the institution of KCC should pursue the long-term strategy of integrating the urban poor into a structured economy. We must guard against high-handedness and wanton persecution of the indigents struggling to make a living within the informal sector. Trade order is not a function of brutality.
11: Lukwago also speaks about a number of achievements, including his steadfast leadership that has fought all forms of injustices against the people of Kampala.
14: Notwithstanding the challenges, I'm thrilled to note that my leadership has resolved to uphold the people's sovereign authority, and I have taken decisive steps to solidify a clear and actionable vision for the city as year, and I've offered a dexterous and dignified personality that is not only an embodiment of the will and aspirations of the people of Kampala, but also a proven passion against oppression and repression, against corruption, against abuse of public resources, against alienation of public assets, against mafias, against eviction of the urban poor, against bad governance.
11: The National Agriculture Research Organization, NARO, develops new technology material that will help deal with aflatoxins in maize. The director, research, Mukono Zono Agriculture Research and Development Institute, Dr. Aaron Mulindwa, explains that funding is already available to install machinery before the production of the AflaSafe kicks off in a few months. According to Dr. Mulindwa, AflaSafe is a non-toxic biocontrol product that will help to reduce contamination in crops like maize, hence in the long run deal with increasing cancers that are a result of aflatoxins in animal feeds. This in his remarks at the Feed Cottage Industry Symposium at Goody Leisure Farm in Nigeria,
15: which the farmers are going to access and apply it at the time of planting maize, such that by the time they harvest the maize from the field to the storage facilities, that maize is already safe. So in the process, the problem of aflatoxin will have been solved. And this one goes to the farmers. Once the product of AflaSafe is out, let us utilize it to avoid issues of cancer in humans, because treating cancer is really, really, really an expensive undertaking. So you better prevent than curing.
11: And elsewhere, an American and a French national who have returned to their home countries having left a cruise ship hit by a deadly outbreak of hantavirus have tested positive. The U.S. Health Department said a second American national on the repatriation flight had also shown mild symptoms, adding that both passengers had traveled back in biocontaminant units out of an abundance of caution. French health minister said a woman was isolating in Paris and her health was deteriorating with 22 contact cases traced. Next is Soul Train with Bibi Junior.
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It's only 15 minutes after 8. Welcome to the Soul Train on Radio 1. BB Junior is with you. And we will be enjoying great soul music. That's all the way till 9. And music will be coming in from various people. Yes, we have the SOS Band. We have Michael McLaren. You have the No Shoes. You have Brian Lauren. And so much more. So sit back, relax. And it's time to flip the switches and turn those levers. And let's get to the 80s. Here is the group SOS Band with Even When You Sleep.

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And we'll have the BBC News and in the next hour, the rhythm of the night. 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

0: Hello.
1: I'm fine, thanks.
0: We are here gearing up for the big days.
1: Do you have any special plans?
0: I'm planning to put some funds together to help the needy.
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0: We are considering maize flour and wheat flour for the porridge and chapati.
1: You go for supreme maize and wheat flour, manufactured by Mandela Millers.
0: Supreme flour comes in both wheat and maize. 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
3: BBC News, I'm John Shea. President Trump says the ceasefire with Iran is on life support as the sides failed to agree terms to start talks on ending the war. He told reporters he was still aiming for complete victory. With no sign of any imminent agreement, oil prices have risen again. Sarah Smith is in Washington.
4: There have been mixed messages from the Trump administration in the last few days, with senior officials declaring the military campaign in Iran was over. President Trump has contradicted that, saying in a TV interview that Iran was defeated, but that doesn't mean they are done. Iran wants an end to the US blockade of the Strait of Hormuz and the lifting of economic sanctions before beginning discussions about its stockpile of highly enriched uranium. But allowing Iranian ships free passage before discussing the country's nuclear program would eliminate a major point of leverage for Donald Trump.
3: A federal communications commissioner says the Trump administration is engaged in a targeted campaign of censorship on Disney and its ABC television network. The lone Democratic commissioner in the FCC, Ana Gomez, claimed the committee had been weaponized to force the free and independent media into submission. Samira Hussain is our New York business correspondent.
5: It is very significant to hear from a person who sits on the Federal Communications Commission to be that outspoken. What this is really all coming back to is really the Trump administration trying to push back against any networks that air things that they do not like. And so the most recent fight has been with regards to the late night talk show host Jimmy Kimmel, who a few weeks earlier had made some jokes about Melania Trump.
3: A man accused of attempting to assassinate President Trump during a gala dinner in Washington last month has pleaded not guilty. Cole Allen, who's 31 and from California, didn't speak during the court appearance in Washington. The plea was entered by his lawyer. There's mounting pressure on South Africa's President Cyril Ramaphosa after a court revived impeachment proceedings against him over a corruption scandal. Parliament is to begin setting up an impeachment committee. The affair, nicknamed Farmgate, saw thieves stealing bundles of cash that had been stuffed into a sofa on Mr. Ramaphosa's ranch in 2020. He denies doing anything wrong. Nomsa Maseko is in Pretoria.
6: The Speaker of Parliament, Thoko Didiza, outlined 6 steps that Parliament would undertake to institute impeachment proceedings. The ANC's top officials have been locked in a meeting to map out their next move. Its executive committee is expected to convene another emergency meeting on Tuesday as it grapples with the political fallout. Mr. Ramaphosa will also face off with MPs when he takes on a question and answer session later this week.
3: World News from the BBC. The cruise ship at the centre of a hantavirus outbreak is being forced to dock at the Spanish island of Tenerife in the Canaries because of strong winds. The MV Hondius has been anchored off the island while the final passengers and crew are briefly taken ashore and then flown home. European Union foreign ministers have agreed to impose new sanctions on Israeli settlers who've committed violence against Palestinians in the occupied West Bank. Nick Beek reports from Brussels.
7: The European Union's 27 foreign ministers agreed to sanction 3 Jewish settlers and 4 settler organisations whose identities have not yet been published. The EU first targeted extremists 2 years ago, issuing travel bans and asset freezes. But the latest measures had been resisted by Hungary. Viktor Orban's electoral defeat last month has now unblocked the process. Leading Hamas figures are also included in the new sanctions. Israel's foreign minister, Gideon Saar, condemned the move, saying Israeli citizens and entities had been targeted for their political views without any basis.
3: The former president of Bolivia, Evo Morales, has been held in contempt of court after he failed to appear at his trial, where he faces charges of trafficking a minor. Mr. Morales is accused of having a relationship with a teenager while in office, with whom he allegedly had a child. He denies wrongdoing. Haiti's prime minister says the security situation there is not yet stable enough to allow elections slated for August to take place. But Alix Didier-Fils-Aimé said he hopes they could be staged before the end of the year. Haiti has seen repeated election delays as criminal gangs tighten their grip over parts of the country, killing thousands of people and displacing more than a million. Both the United Nations and United States have tied their commitments to supporting Haiti's security to elections being held soon. BBC News.
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0: Radio 1 FM 90s, 9 minutes after 9, and a warm welcome to the Rhythm of the Night on Radio 1. It's a Monday evening. BB Junior is with you. It is the 11th day of the month of May, and we are winding it down with, of course, great songs and great memories all the way till midnight. BB Junior is my name, and we will be listening to music from Michael Cooper, R. Kelly. We have Cut Close, and in the next hour, I will take in your greetings to send them to our WhatsApp number in the studio, 0703-090-090, or you can send them to our Facebook page, which is Radio 1 FM 90.
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1: Let's take a look at the weather for this Monday evening. It's going to be a partly cloudy night tonight. Temperatures are 21 degrees. They will drop to 17 degrees later on tonight. Tuesday, we do have moderately sunny conditions during the course of the day. Temperatures will max at 28 degrees and minimums will be 18 degrees centigrade. This will affect areas of Kampala, Entebbe, Jinja, Masaka, Lugazi, Mukono, and the Wakiso areas. That is the weather on FM 90 Radio 1 on this Monday evening.
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I get to read out your greetings. Just send them to our WhatsApp number. It's 0703-090090. I'll get to play you more memories. And right now, let's listen to a song done by R. Kelly, The World's Greatest.

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0: 81 FM 90, it's only 20 minutes after 10 o'clock here with BB Junior on the Rhythm of the Night. We're in our second hour and still enjoying great songs and great memories on this Monday evening. And still to come, music will be from Kylie Minogue. We have D-Train Williams and Luther Vandross.
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0: Radio 1 FM 90. It's only 23 minutes after 11. You're with BB Junior on the rhythm of the night. Still enjoying great songs and great memories. The time for your greetings. And here is Samuel in Kawempe. And someone's greetings are going out to his daughter, Deborah. And you're wishing all the Arsenal fans a wonderful new week. Still to come, I have Brandy, Johnny Gill, and Jazz this hour.
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0: 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We have the BBC News at midnight, and in the next hour, more great songs and great memories. 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

0: BBC News, I'm John Shea. President Trump says the ceasefire with Iran is on life support as the sides fail to agree a plan to end the war. He said he was still aiming for complete victory. With more, here's Paul Adams.
1: Fundamentally, none of the differences have yet been bridged. Iran says it wants an end to the war before it's willing to discuss anything to do with its nuclear program. And Donald Trump says that the plan is Iran cannot have a nuclear weapon. But it is clear that he is very reluctant to go back to all-out fighting. The idea that he would relaunch a full-scale offensive just a couple of days before going to China for a really, really important summit with President Xi, at least until the visit is over, I think you can safely say that the return to kinetic activity is really off the table.
0: Britain's Prime Minister Sir Keir Starmer is facing increasing calls to resign following disastrous election results across the UK last week. In the latest development, 70 members of Parliament from the governing Labour Party have publicly urged Keir Starmer to go or to set out a timetable for his departure. They include four ministerial aides. The BBC's Jack Fenwick says the pressure will continue.
2: Many MPs I'm talking to say that they think that number will continue to grow this evening and into tomorrow morning as well. And all of that just piles the pressure on the Prime Minister. It feels like his position is more precarious right now than it was this morning. And if these numbers continue to grow, and especially if we see more ministerial aides resigning, it may be the Prime Minister has to respond.
0: South Africa's president, Cyril Ramaphosa, has insisted he won't resign after a court revived impeachment proceedings against him over a corruption scandal. In an address to the nation, he said he would legally challenge a report which found preliminary evidence of misconduct over the so-called Farmgate. Pumza Filani reports.
3: I remain here and I'm not resigning, President Cyril Ramaphosa told South Africans on Monday evening, ending days of speculation over whether he would step down. The controversy stems from the so-called Pala-Pala scandal, in which thousands of dollars were stolen from furniture at his private game farm. An independent panel found there was prima facie evidence Mr. Ramaphosa may have committed serious misconduct in the way he handled the matter. He denies wrongdoing, saying the money came from the legitimate sale of buffalo from his farming business.
0: The cruise ship hit by a hantavirus outbreak has left the Spanish island of Tenerife after the last passengers were evacuated. The MV Hondius is now heading to the Netherlands with a small crew. A Spanish passenger removed on Sunday has tested positive, although he's asymptomatic. World News from the BBC. Ukraine's anti-corruption force says it's uncovered a multi-million dollar money laundering scheme with a former chief of staff of President Zelensky suspected of involvement. The man, widely reported to be Andriy Yermak, has been formally notified that he's a suspect. Mr. Yermak resigned after anti-corruption officials raided his home in November, but he's denied wrongdoing. Hospitals in a neighbourhood of Haiti's capital, Port-au-Prince, have been evacuated and the aid group Médecins Sans Frontières has suspended its operations as fighting intensifies between armed groups. MSF said it had been dealing with an influx of patients with gunshot wounds in Cité Soleil and more than 800 people had tried to seek safety. The Trump administration is engaged in a targeted campaign of censorship against Disney and its ABC television network, according to the only Democratic commissioner of the Federal Communications Commission regulator. Ana Gomez made the accusation in a letter to Disney. Samira Hussein is in New York.
4: The lone Democrat on the Federal Communications Commission says the regulatory body is being weaponized to force the free and independent media into submission. The letter comes as the FCC has opened several investigations into the Disney-owned ABC television network. Last month, the FCC ordered a review of Disney's television broadcast licenses earlier than usual, and just days after President Donald Trump called for the late-night television host Jimmy Kimmel to be fired.
0: The online daily game Wordle, played by millions of people worldwide, is to be made into a television show in the United States. Wordle, which gives players six chances to guess a random five-letter word, was created by a British software engineer and acquired by the New York Times 4 years ago. The TV show on NBC will see teams competing for cash prizes. BBC News.
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